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1: No, you're good. Jake and Ben, 97.5, the KSL Sports Zone. Jake Scott, Ben Anderson, no Ben today. No, not a medical emergency, just vacation to make that clear. So we hope that Ben is out there. We hope he's having a great vacay and spending some quality time with the family. Ben will be back on Tuesday. So, yeah, until then, you have to put up with me and occasionally David James. And soon, we're going to talk to Drake Toll of Locked On Big 12 fame, as we'll talk to Drake about his takeaways from Big 12 Media Day. What are the big storylines for him going into this year's Big 12 season? So we look forward to talking to Drake coming up momentarily. We're going double lock today, Locked On Big 12, and the man himself, David Locke. Going to hear on with David James on Fridays, but not tomorrow. We will be off tomorrow celebrating the 24th of July. Are you doing the, Christian, are you doing the parade again?
2: No, I was not asked to do the parade this year.
1: You weren't asked?
2: No, I wasn't.
1: You weren't high enough up on the celebrity chart this year?
2: Well, part of it was I kind of demanded that I do the Peach Days parade in Brigham City because KSL's doing Peach Days this year.
1: Okay.
2: I don't know the last time they did Peach Days, but when I found out that they are doing a float in Brigham City –

0: It kind of demanded that I was doing that.
1: So you are doing a parade, but
0: not the one that we did together last year.
1: Not that one.
0: No. I think it's going to be Tim and Lloyd.
1: I didn't get asked either, unless it was in email form, and then I don't know. But no, that was fun walking in the parade last year. But yeah, I'm happy to let Lloyd and Tim take a whirl at it.
0: I bet Tim's going to eat it up. Tim's going to be like our guy last year that was taking pictures with everybody.
1: Who was that? Who was taking pictures with everybody?
0: The KSL, one of the news guys.
1: Oh, was it Rascone?
0: Yes, okay. Dan.
1: Dude, he's a people person.
0: Yeah, he was very popular. That's going to be Tim tomorrow.
1: But, you know, here's the difference between radio and TV. And I realize that we are now on YouTube and we now do the video streaming. So maybe it's a little bit different than it used to be. But everybody knows what Dan Rascone looks like, Christian. Nobody knows what Jake Scott and Christian Esparza looks like. So if Tim, being a radio guy, I don't know, if he ran up to people like Dan Rascone did, I think people would be like, who is this guy in my face? No offense to Coach Lacombe, who maybe Coach, as former BYU assistant, maybe he would be a little more recognizable. Anywho, we will be off tomorrow. Celebrating, and yes, some of the staff will be participating in the parade tomorrow. So we hope everybody, whether they're working or not. In fact, my wonderful wife has to work, Christian. So that means that I get a day with my daughters, which I'm pretty fired up about. All right, let's switch gears. We're going to talk some Big 12 football as the season is on the horizon. Joining us now, back on the show, of course, he's host of Locked On Big 12. He's Drake Toll with us here on Jake and Ben. Drake, thanks for a few minutes, dude. How are you?
2: Of course. I am spectacular. I'm getting ready for a game on ESPN tonight, 7 o'clock Eastern time. The Party Animals and the Indianapolis Clowns on ESPN and Banana Ball. But, man, I can't pass up the opportunity to talk some Big 12. So excited to be with you.
1: Man, I'm digging the shirt. I get it. You have to be right in on the vibe, right, dude? I'm jealous because you get, being a radio slob like myself, I get a kind of dress. I wish I had an excuse to really wear some loud stuff.
2: I get the pink. I've got some like bright green.
1: Yeah, dude.
2: This is actually a onesie. This is all just like one amorphous blob
1: amazing.
2: On my body
1: that
2: right now.
1: Amazing.
2: So I did not wear this to Big 12 media days in the past. I have not built up the courage yet, but the time will come.
1: Oh man, I saw some media members that were dressed up and thought they were the show. You can't. No, you gotta keep it professional. All right. Well, let's go to Big 12 media days. I'm curious for your takeaways. I would say start at what's most relevant for you. The Texas Tech clown reporter looking like a moron bringing up tortillas. I mean, you want to talk Utah BYU? What did you come away thinking?
2: Yeah, you know, I thought that Brett Yormark missed the mark a bit in how he approached, even like that moment, right? The reporter asks a pretty stupid question. No two ways around it. Some questions are stupid. Law of averages. Some things are just, they're not going to land. Didn't land. Yormark walks across the stage, tells the guy, you know, stand up, say it with your chest, give it to me. I think Yormark walked away instead of looking like this commanding figure who's got a grip on the Big 12 in a positive way. It almost looked a bit too totalitarian. A couple people in the room mentioned the same thing, like, you know, just it's not the look Brett wanted to go for. Similar to John Sumrall with this phone situation for the Florida head football coach, SEC media days. Phone goes off. Sumrall just took it a bridge too far. And where I think the Big 12 can grow and get better as a conference moving forward and needs to is from a PR standpoint. The SEC's nailed that. They are, it just means more, and we're 16 teams strong, and we're the best conference in college football. But also at the same time, they command this rhetoric of almost the underdog. The Big 12 can't find underdog, can't find big dog, can't find middleman. They're still struggling to find their spot in the college football sphere. And I think that was echoed at Big 12 media days. What is the identity of this conference? The biggest announcement the league gave you, and they always, Brett Yormark always has one. He always has, you know, Nelly is the halftime show, or LED basketball floor, or we're going to Mexico City. This year, the announcement was Monster. And because there was no proper context given. It gets torn apart immediately. The whole deal. There are questions from every piece, from every corner. Media and fans of asking, how are we signing away our conference for $1.25 million per school? How does this work? How is this? And if proper context had been given about, you know, the Big 12 being promoted on monster cans in 150 countries and the opportunity to make more money with this deal later on, then maybe we all wrap our head around it. We agree with it. We're on the same page. But it's just like the Big 12 is a tick off from a PR standpoint right now. And in an era where we're doom scrolling all the time and social media matters more than ever, you've got to look good. And the Big 12 struggling with that, I think. And that was maybe my biggest takeaway, the 30,000 foot takeaway from Big 12 media days.
1: Let me ask you this. Do you include BYU in the same conversation as Texas Tech going into the season, or Utah for that matter?
2: You've got to include BYU in that, if not BYU ahead of Texas Tech. And a few people do have the Cougars above the Red Raiders. I don't currently. I still think Texas Tech commands the best roster. And to back that up, I watched what Texas Tech did to BYU twice last year. Now, the Cougs kept it close in the first half of both of those contests, but ultimately Texas Tech just overpowered BYU. Until I see different, until I watch BYU against Arizona, you know, win a game by 21 points against a salty Arizona team with Noah Fifita, I don't have the confidence that BYU is better than Texas Tech. Are they squarely the second best team in the Big 12? Absolutely. Could they be the first best? For sure. But I still have Texas Tech in that one slot. And what I think we forget, we read the BYU record. I mean, this is a 12-win team a year ago. And, man, that kid, you can't take that away. Everybody's like, oh, one score games, they'll regress. They won't. This team is really good in crunch time. But there is a piece of how BYU struggled against UCF, right? Or in the past against Colorado and had to go come back and win these games. The Cougs have to dominate. They got to blow people out this year if they're going to prove to the College Football Playoff Committee they deserve to get in, no matter their record above double-digit wins. And then I include Houston in there, in that kind of that top tier of the Big 12. BYU, Houston, Texas Tech, those are my three. Then what's crazy is at four, it could be Kansas State. It could be Utah. We could get to the end of the year and Utah is 11th in the Big 12. Kansas State's 14th in the Big 12. That it starts to get super messy after the top three to me. I even think Arizona could see a regression going into the year. And the biggest piece as it pertains to the Utah Utes is the trenches, the amount they had to replace in the trenches. And, you know, people are all, oh, they lost five key players to Michigan and blah, blah, blah. I don't even look there. I look at the trenches, and I do think ultimately Kyle Whittingham leaving is not going to be something you see as a big tangible reason that Utah doesn't go 11-1 next year. Morgan Scalley is going to run a ship that they're familiar with and they're aware of, and Devin Dampier can carry the offense. But there's a world where Utah goes 7-5. Just as there's a world they go 10-2, there's also 7-5 on the table. And that's what leaves the door open for so many of these Big 12 teams kind of in that second tier, and that second tier is pretty big.
1: Had you met Morgan Scalley before? And if not, I'm curious to your first impression.
2: I haven't shaken his hand. And I'll say this of Scalley. What I've seen in kind of the circles that I've been around and even the people that I've talked to inside his inner circle, they're all on the same page of Morgan Scalley is going to be easier to deal with than Kyle Whittingham in a lot of ways. And those who were around Kyle knew that he was very particular about the details. And sometimes that meant if you were media, if you were friend of media, if you were, it kind of depended on who you were and what room and where you were, what kind of Kyle Whittingham you got. And I think that's why a lot of BYU fans resent him or resent his time. Morgan Scalley seems to be just a little less, and I don't think anybody's been shocked by this, Witt, like, he doesn't mind the spotlight. He doesn't mind the conversation. You saw that when he left to go to Michigan. He was drumming up donors, trying to get another year or two at Utah. What could he scrounge up? And that brought a lot of attention to Kyle Whittingham, which he was okay with. I think Scalley's going to walk in. Hey, football guy, I want to be the head coach. I want to run a program. And I appreciate that. I think Scalley opens this up with a humility that's going to help Utah in the next 3 to 5 years.
1: He's got more charisma than Witt did. No offense to Witt, but I think he might be able to interact with media and with folks a little bit a little bit easier. That'll be an advantage. What did you think from your perspective? You know, from a little bit broader perspective, what did you think about that whole situation, Coach Witt, and how it ended at Utah?
2: Yeah, I the way that things were hidden by even whether local media fans, people just wanted to deflect the situation as if Kevin Harlan and Kyle Whittingham, you know, that there was no way Whit wanted back and it was a fluke he went to Michigan. I mean, I've had a lot of conversations with people in the weeds of this that are all very clear that Kyle Whittingham wanted to come back to Utah. There was pushback on that the first week of no, you know, I mean, it was time. He was ready. But Whit had set his own timeline. I mean, he built the timeline for the university and then could not adhere to that timeline, was already given an added year, wins double-digit games. At the end of the season says, what if I come back again? But they were ready. The university, the administration, Mark Harlan, they were ready for what they had promised to Morgan Scali. And Scali was ready. And Scali had waited a year. And the way the situation unfolded, I think Utah caught, and even I did on the front end, Utah caught some unwarranted flack, because how do you handle it? You got the Hall of Famer, you got the statue guy who you thought was going to retire a year and a half ago saying, what if I come back? And you got the head coach in waiting that expects to be the head coach and that expects the head coaching job. Where do you go? And I don't think Mark Harlan ever could have known that saying no to Kyle Whittingham would lead to him going to Michigan, right? I mean, In every other scenario, Whittingham says, all right, I get it. And he goes off to Cancun, sits on the beach and drinks a pina colada, and Utah football is just fine. Nobody transfers. The coaching staff stays intact and things look pretty similar to what they did in 2025. Instead, with him going to Michigan, that's where the bag got shaken up. And I don't think you can blame Mark Harlan for that, because he had no clue that Whit was going to walk out the door and pick apart a lot of Utah by going to Michigan and bringing certain pieces, whether it's players or coaches, along with him.
1: Oh, man, it had repercussions all around here. I mean, from BYU to Utah down to Weber State. Yeah. I mean, it affected everyone. I'm curious, with the last couple of years in the Big 12, obviously Arizona State came out of nowhere a couple of years ago to win the league. You know, Houston, I don't know how many people picked them to win 10 games last year, and I think they surprised some folks. Who's the candidate for that this year, a team that has the potential to play its way to, you know, something somebody didn't expect?
2: Yeah, you know, for me, I love to follow coaches here. So this time last year, July, when we did our Big 12, Locked On Big 12 preseason poll, I think at Houston at 5 or 6, somewhere that 8 or 9 win range. And that's where the comments started, like, oh, it's stupid. Connor Wegman's, no, there's no way. And I had BYU squarely at 2, Texas Tech squarely at 1. And it was, hey, let's follow the money, follow the coaches. Like, let's do this kind of mixed bag of Willie Fritz wins. Texas Tech spent a lot of money. Like, don't overthink this thing. This year, Oklahoma State spent a lot of money, and Rich Rodriguez wins at West Virginia. That's where, if I'm looking at two schools that are going to surprise a lot of people, I think it's the West Virginia Mountaineers and the Oklahoma State Cowboys. Now, for Oklahoma State, again, it's that money, the portal. Drew Mestemaker might end up being the best quarterback in the Big 12 come the end of the year. He led the nation in passing yards last season. He wants that Cam Ward arc. Cam was an Incarnate Word guy who worked his way to Miami, and that's what made him the number one overall NFL draft pick. Mestemaker can work his way from North Texas to Oklahoma State and take over college football. I have no doubt about that. On the West Virginia front, they still have things to figure out offensively. I think their defense is going to be much saltier. And what Rich Rod has done that I really appreciate, what Houston did last season, is he didn't overhaul in the portal. He brought in almost this, you win from attrition. There was positive attrition. You lose the guys you didn't want to work, and you bring in portal pieces that can compete. BYU did that last year as well. They're not saying, hey, we're going to replace 15 starters out of the portal. No. We're going to bring in 15, 20 guys, transfers, that can compete for starting jobs and make our returners better to build a program. I think West Virginia is going to do that. And then Oklahoma State trying to follow that Indiana model. They've got enough talent to surprise a ton of people and win 8, 9, maybe pie in the sky, 10 games this coming fall. And you'll learn a bit about them. Even if they lose, you'll learn quite a bit when they face Oregon in Stillwater early in the year.
1: This is a loaded question that probably can't be answered in a couple minutes, but what is the future of college football? We talked to both Utah and BYU's athletic directors, and they're talking about unsustainable this and unsustainable that. And then, of course, SEC media days, which you referred to before, they're threatening to break off. Tommy Tuberville is in the Senate saying this is all we want. I mean, what is the future?
2: Robots, I don't, you know, like flag football, I guess. It's a fair question, though, because there's a lot of ways to take it. I think what you're getting, the rhetoric out of the SEC right now, is dangerous rhetoric. And I think that overall, yeah, I talk about this a lot on Westwood One Sports in the mornings, Drake Toll show, is that the SEC's dangerous rhetoric is not something to be scared of, but something to monitor as the conference tries to sway the court of public opinion in its direction. So the SEC is not leaving the NCAA. No chance. No chance. There's no reason that a conference would want to overtake that. They would want to grab the headache that the NCAA deals with. What the NCAA does is they're in essence this guard, this dam between a conference, between an institution, between a player and the law. The NCAA is supposed to enforce the law. And guess who gets sued more often than not and loses? The NCAA.
1: Right.
2: The SEC doesn't have the infrastructure to get sued like that. They don't have the money. They don't have the media. There's no way that the Southeastern Conference can sustain itself from a legislative standpoint. I've crushed the numbers on this. It would take about 2 years for the SEC to completely leave the NCAA. And that is going to Washington, D.C. and saying, hey, for combative measures for all these injunctions, we need you. And Washington, D.C. saying yes to the Southeastern Conference is such a large act. They would never attempt it. The future of college football is right where we are for the next 4 years. What's going to teeter that? We get to 2029, 2030, 2031 are the TV deals. Where does ESPN go? Where does Fox go? Does the Big 12 side with TNT? Does the ACC try to get in bed with CBS? Those are the questions we should be asking. The smoke and mirrors of the SEC leaving the NCAA is just the SEC trying to make you feel bad for the big bad wolf. Like, yo, you killed Red Riding Hood's grandma. Why should I feel bad for you? You're the one that did this. Like, you're the one wearing the costume. You're in you're in bed right now, dressed as grandma. They want you to love them. They want you to buy into this underdog ragtag. Oh, poor us. The SEC has to deal with the NCAA. It's all a PR game. I think the future of college football is actually fairly stagnant for the next couple of years. We just get to complain a lot up until the TV deals are re-upped and we learn truly where a Clemson, a Florida State, and Miami might go in conference realignment 5 years from now.
1: We have David Locke coming on next hour. Any thoughts about working for David? If you could sum up David's leadership style in one word, what would it be?
2: Wow. One word? Man, I feel like Charles Barkley once said, I got two words. Steve Nash, Chris Paul, must see TV. That'd be my version of one word for David Locke.
1: Right.
2: In the best way, man, intense is the word that I would use. And it's awesome. I think you've been around him, right?
1: Uh-huh.
2: You see it. It makes so I live by a motto in work and in life that perfection's impossible, excellence is imperative. And that's the swagger David Locke carries into everything he does, is that excellence is the goal. Excellence is the key. And the Locked On Podcast Network has taken off because of that. So I work for, I mentioned it off the top, the Savannah Bananas,
1: yep.
2: Jesse Cole, the guy in the yellow tuxedo, visionary. When I first started working 3 years ago with him, when I first started working with David 5 years ago, you could look in their eyes and tell, this is going to take off. Anything this guy touches, anything this guy does, it's going to work because not only are they incredible, they put the right people around them. They surround themselves with the infrastructure to win. They'll always have a startup mentality. And so I liken David Locke a lot to what Jesse Cole is doing with the Savannah Bananas and that growth in marketing and sports and attention in this realm. And both of those guys, man, I consider it an honor. I walk into, whether it's Locked On to the Podcast Network or the Savannah Bananas, the Party Animals, Banana Ball, I walk in out-thought, outclassed, outmatched, out-created every single day. Like, it forces you to be better when you work for guys like that. David Locke deserves a lot of respect for what he's done building Locked On, which is now the number one podcast network in the world.
1: Yeah, I'm not going to tell him or pass on any of that because his ego is already
2: yep.
1: big enough. Hey, Drake, we appreciate you and all your great work, dude. Thanks for coming on with us.
2: Man, I know I wear a fur coat and a onesie and all that, but getting to talk the nitty gritty of the real issues in college sports today is always a pleasure. And to join a brand like KSL that I've followed since well before I was in sports media, like back in high school, listening to the air, reading articles, KSL is a staple there. It's an honor to be asked on a show like this, and I'm excited to do it. I'll be in town 3 or 4 times this fall for both BYU and Utah. I will catch up again.
1: Oh, great. Yeah. Well, I mean, we'll have you back in studio, man. That would be awesome.
2: I'll wear this.
1: Yeah.
2: I'll wear a onesie.
1: All right.
2: I'll do it.
1: Thanks, Drake. We appreciate you.
2: See ya. Absolutely. Absolutely.
1: All right. That is the host of Locked On Big 12, Drake Toll, with us here on Jake and Benoit. More next, 97.5, the KSL Sports Zone.
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1: Jake and Ben, 97.5, the KSL Sports Zone. Jake Scott, Ben Anderson. Ben taking a much-deserved vacation. He will be back next Tuesday. So all you Ben Anderson fans, never fear. Ben will be back shortly. But joining us now, our next guest, of course, the radio voice of the Utah Jazz and the subject of a recent Gordon Monson feature column, which I thought was very well done, our good friend David Locke. Hi, David.
12: Oh, Jake Scott. How's
4: How is the world in Jake's for Jake Scott these days?
1: Oh, man. Well, it couldn't be better. You know, kids, summer, lots going on. I did enjoy that column Gordon wrote. You know, Gordon's great. I love Gordon to death, and he's a great writer. But he does features particularly well, and I thought that was good.
4: Yeah, it was very nice of him to be interested in the story of Locked On and our 10-year anniversary. So it was nice of him to get it out there and write it. I appreciate it, and thank you.
1: Speaking of that, we had Drake Toll on earlier in the show, and I asked him what it was.
4: How did you do? He's incredible because he's hosting a game tonight.
1: Oh yeah, he's amazing.
4: With the animals.
1: He was all dressed out like it too. He had a loud onesie on. It was hilarious. But I asked him what it was like to work for David Locke, and he said nothing but glowing things. And I was hoping he'd really, you know, say, "Oh man, he's just the worst."
4: No, we just offered him a big job and he turned it down. So that's why he said nice things about me.
1: Well, he's really good. And he was really, really good with us. Again, Locked On Big 12. Make sure and check it out. But let's start talking Jazz. Now, David, I've got to admit, I have not caught your podcast this week. But judging by your tweets today, what are people bent out of shape about? What have you stirred up?
4: Well, I don't know. I did feel like some people are bent out of shape. I thought they were really...
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0: Let the holiday weekend officially begin. The state celebrates a birthday coming up tomorrow, and it celebrates Peace Week all throughout this series on KMYU. Tonight, it's game number 3 between the Salt Lake Bees and the Omaha Storm Chasers. Tony Parks with you once again. Sammy Miller's going to join us by the dugout in just a moment. The Storm Chasers lead the series 2-0. They came from behind to take game 1 on Tuesday night after the rain delay, and the Salt Lake Bees lost 8-3 in last night's game. But the Bees get another great weapon in their lineup as Cade Marlowe is in the lineup once again for the Salt Lake Bees. Been a nightmare for all teams to deal with in the league, and that includes Salt Lake in the past. He's fourth in the PCL in hits, fourth in doubles, tops in triples, and he's fourth in stolen bases. He brings an explosiveness to this lineup that they can count on with regularity, and they know all about it since they've had to face him in the past. The former Savannah Banana tonight batting 8th in Salt Lake's lineup. Caden Dana is on the mound tonight for the Salt Lake Bees. He only allowed a run on one hit against Reno last weekend, but it was a short start because he had trouble with the season-high 6 walks. He has not gone into the 5th inning since June the 5th. He's opposite Mason Black. We were used to seeing this guy when he was with Sacramento as a part of the San Francisco Giants system. Mason has been mostly used out of the pen this year, although this will be his 4th straight start. He struck out 7 and allowed just a run against...
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0: Some dicey weather earlier in the week, but we were all clear for tonight and the rest of the weekend. The Bees and the Storm Chasers set for game number three. Caden Dana on the mound tonight as he looks for his first victory since back on June 5th. That was the last time he was able to get into the fifth inning. He shut out Albuquerque for six frames that night. He faces a tough Omaha lineup. They have won seven of their last eight games. And on top of that, riding a six-game win streak after taking the first two in this series. We take a look at the defensive alignment tonight. Sanchez is in left. We also have Arada in center field tonight. Marlowe is in right. Pablo Reyes in the hot corner with Kyren Paris at short. Ben Gobel at second base. Well, Nico Cavadas is over there at first. Gustavo Campero, who's back behind the dish. Caden Dana is on the mound. The Salt Lake Bees looking for that first win of this series. Badly in need of a victory tonight. Because after tonight, you'll have 50 games left in the 2026 season. And Salt Lake with an uphill climb in that fight for the final playoff spot. For more on the game tonight, we head on down to Sammy Miller.
1: Tony, Caden Dana is a very confident pitcher when he is on the mound, but for Bees pitching coach Shane Lukes, he said that sometimes that confidence actually may hinder him when he's on the bump. Shane also added that he really wants Caden to come out there and in moments be relaxed, under control, and really be thoughtful in certain actions to make sure he's keeping that heart rate down. And when Caden is focused on just overpowering the opponent at the plate, that's when he starts spraying the fastball. Shane noted that the problem is never mental, as he is extremely mentally strong. It's more physical tweaks, all while having checkpoints with himself on the bump. When he feels himself getting out of his rhythm, getting back in the zone will be huge tonight, Tony.
0: Well, it's the Bees, it's the Storm Chasers. It's a Thursday night. We're at the ballpark, and there's no place I'd rather be. First pitch, 6:37 here tonight. It is a warm one, 93 degrees. It's going to get down to about 87. It is clear. And the temperatures are going to climb throughout the weekend. 98 tomorrow, 99 Saturday, 100 on Sunday. Line drive into center field. The base hit, Kyle Isbell, who leads things off for the Storm Chasers. For Omaha, 45 and 52. They're 12 and 11 in this second half. Gavin Cross comes to the plate. He homered last night. Two home runs for Omaha. Salt Lake has now had a record of 11 and 21 when allowing two or more homers. This guy, Gavin Cross, riding a 14-game hit streak. He has been red hot during that streak. Corners in, and the first pitch low for a ball. Gavin Cross hitting 362 during that hit streak. Five doubles, two triples, and two home runs. Kyle Isbell over there at first, 552 Major League games, all with the Royals. Here comes the 1-0 pitch, and it's down. Two balls and no strikes. Well, Omaha has won seven of their last eight, but just 29 and 33 over their last 62. What's incredible is how they've trailed in 21 of those 29 wins. They're one of the best teams when it comes to winning. After trailing in a game, they're one of the worst teams with hanging on to a lead. So it's fouled off the mask of the catcher, Campero. The count's at two balls and a strike. They had a come-from-behind victory on Tuesday night. They led the entire way last night. Throughout this year, their bullpen has more blown saves than they do saves. They've converted on just 22 of 45 save chances. The pitch is down. Three balls and a strike, as that's played a part of this. The Bees continue to be the team with more wins at home than any other in the PCL with 29. They're just 2-3 during this nine-game homestand. Three won the count, no score, top one. Game three of this six-game set. Campero with the target up. And the throw over to first, back with a head first slide. Is Kyle Isbell. Caden Dana entered last year the number one pitching prospect in the Halos organization. Three major league stints with the Halos, five starts in that final month. He was the youngest pitcher for the Angels since Francisco Rodriguez in 2002. Here comes the 3-1 pitch. Off speed upstairs, ball four, the first two on with nobody out in this top of the first. And it brings up John Rave. What a start to this series for John Rahm. A pair of three-hit nights, including two doubles, a two-run home run, five runs batted in, all five RBI in the opener on Tuesday. Made his major league debut last season. In at third is Reyes. He's on the grass. First pitch down, ball one. Playing for Caden Dana. He was the youngest starter since Frank Tanana back in 1973. 2 years ago, led all of the minor leagues in quality starts as he was the Trash Pandas Pitcher of the Year. And then his first major league start was during his rookie year, and it would be a quality start. Dana, deep exhales. He goes back to the top of the mound after a leadoff single and then a walk. He's down 2-0 in the count against John Rahm. Rahm has been excellent against the Bees in his career. And the 2-0 bounced foul through the first base coach's box. And it's two balls and a strike. Paul Roemer calls the balls and strikes tonight. Jen Powell is the umpire at first. Matt Blackborough is at third. I mentioned John Rahm against the Bees, hitting .424 against them in his career. Four doubles and three home runs. There's 13 home runs and 13 doubles so far this year. 2-1 the count, no score, top one. Dana checks the rearview mirror, now kicks and fires, and it's foul tipped into the glove. Two balls and two strikes. Caden Dana, the former New Jersey Gatorade Player of the Year at the end of his high school career. He was also a terrific football player. He was a quarterback. Talked about how he used to go with that hairstyle only during baseball season. 2-2. Bounced right towards the first baseman, Cavadas. On the second hop, has it. Looks to second. Instead takes it to first. And that'll be out number one for the inning. Runners move up to second and third. Was hit right towards him. But it was a little too softly hit. And right away, Cavadas with a look. Excellent work by the runner at first cross to take away that throwing lane from Nico Cavadas. Gavin Cross, at very least, makes it to where he doesn't get thrown out. And so now you have two runners in scoring position instead of one. At most, he kept that from being a double play. Here's the pitch to Brett Squires. 0-for-3 last night, but reached three times on a trio of walks. Swinging a miss, 0-1. But you love to see intelligent base runners. Gavin Cross to do something simple like that as Nico right away looked towards second. And like I said, it may have been tough for Nico to get both, but at very least they could pick up the middle runner and then you'd have runners at the corners right now with one out. Here's the 0-1. It's in there for a strike, 0-2, but Cross just drifting out to his right, making sure that Nico had no throwing level. Brett Squires, 1-for-6 in the series. Five walks, though. His one hit was an RBI double. No score, one out, top one. Dana deals. Check swing down and in. And it's a ball and two strikes. We take a look at that once again. I mean, he knows this ball's behind him, just immediately goes out that way. So the double play is now not in order. It was just those little things that make such a big difference. And we'll see how big of a difference it makes right here. Nico, intelligently, knowing he has no throw at second, gets at least the out there at first base. Here's the 1-2. Flies it high in the air. Shallow, shallow left. Backing up the third baseman, Reyes, with the call and the catch. Runners hold. Second and third. Two down here in the first inning. It's an important second out, especially when you had second and third with one down. And now Dana faces Jack Pineda. What a great start to Pineda's AAA career. A pair of multi-hit games, I should say. 2-for-6 last night, 4-for-10 of the series, including a run batted in. Made some nice plays defensively as well. Infield shifted right. Playing in at third is Reyes. Comes the first pitch from Dana. Sips in for a strike, 0-1. Well, the Salt Lake Bees, great team here at the ballpark so far this year. Wanted to pick up their first win of this series. It's been a frustrating start to the series, although they've had some really positive moments. Here's the 0-1. Well, speed misses away, a ball and a strike. Some good individual performances, but overall, about hitting throughout the course of the series. They've been great with their timely defense. Some key double plays, including a strike them out, throw them out, double play to close down the game back on Tuesday night. Here comes the 1-1. Pineda swings and misses. Jack Pineda 2-for-5 with runners in scoring position in the short time that he's been with Omaha. Stellar work at AA so far this year before getting that first call up to this level. He was on another planet there for a little bit. Overall batting .371. That led all qualified hitters in minor league baseball. He was number one in on-base percentage. 1-2 pitch down and in. Caden Dana, who has great life on his pitches. There's no doubt about that. You can see why the Angels are so excited about him and his future. But that last outing that he had, a short one, because he just had a difficult time locating consistently. He allowed a season-high 6 walks. Two-two the count, no score, two down, top of the first inning. Dana fires, fouled in and out of the glove of the catcher, Kumper. Doing it, 2 balls and 2 strikes. Gustavo Campero, originally a catcher, converted to an outfielder because he was on the development list. Wanted to find a way to get out on the field a little bit more, so during batting practice, he would go out there, take a glove, kind of taught himself how to play the different outfield positions. Puts the target up, belt high, right down the pipe. 2-2, just misses inside. Full of 3 balls and 2 strikes. A steady dose of fastballs and curveballs here from Caden Dana against Jack Pineda. Isbell at third, Cross at second. Pitch number 23 of this first inning for Caden Dana. Pineda fouls it straight back. We'll do it again at 3-2. Well, for Caden Dana, opposing hitters with a 3-2 count hit just 107 against them. They're 3-for-28. The problem, 18 of his walks have been issued when it's a 3-2 count. They have an on-base percentage of .457. Two on, two out, no score. Dana rocks and deals again. Crack bat, soft grounder to the second baseman, Goebel. From the edge of the grass, gets it to Gavadas in time. The inning is over. Some early traffic. Caden Dana pitches a scoreless first. Nelson Rada is going to step in the box when we come back. No score here on KMYU.
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0: Well, certain things never get old, and that view is one of them. Being at the ballpark never gets old either. Make sure to join us at some point throughout the weekend. Fireworks tomorrow night. We also have a drone show on Sunday. So get your tickets at slbees.com. Nelson Rodden's going to lead it off for the Bees. Boy, a three-hit game in the opener. He also had his 200th stolen base. Gustavo Campero hitting in the two-hole. Ben Goebel is due up third with Pablo Reyes as well. First pitch to Rodden. Called strike, and it's 0-1. Nelson Rodden, who hit the first inside the park home run, is a Salt Lake Bee here. Tyler Tolbert did it with Omaha last year. 0-1. Line drive over the leaping third baseman Drury down the left field side. A base hit. Big turn at first. He's going for two. Throw from Cross. It won't get there in time. Stand up. Lead off double. Nelson Rodden, his 12th of the season. He's aboard to lead things off in this bottom of the first. Great opposite field hitting ability, but also terrific speed. And this ball was mishandled a little bit out there in left, so we'll see how they officially rule it. Cross had a tough time with that bottle. Now, with that said, Nelson Rodden, at no point did he slow down around first base. It's not like he was holding up for a single and then he jolted to second once there was a mishandle. Gustavo Campero, 1-for-3, 2 runs batted in. During last night's game, Campero batting from the left-hand side and lines it to right center. That's down for a base hit. That's going to score Nelson Rodden. Cut off in the alley by Waters. RBI single, Gustavo Campero. 1-0, Salt Lake. Well, when he's in the lineup or in the field, he's going to do something at some point that is really positive, and especially if it's early in the game. Great hustle by Waters to get over there to cut this off right there. Make sure he holds Campero to a single. Nelson Rodden, that hustle two-bagger sets him up to score on one hit. And so already, Rodden gets on, gets over, gets in. Here's Ben Goebel, bouncing this to the shortstop. Pineda throws to second for one. On to first, not in time. They get the lead man. Fielder's choice, 6-4, one out. Goebel at first for Pablo Reyes. Some big double plays in this series from Omaha, but that one not hit hard enough to likely get to. With that said, Toro did a great job on that turn and toss to make it to where it looked like they at least had a chance. Pablo Reyes, 2-for-4 last night with a walk. Check swings one to the right side, foul. And it's 0-1. Now, Pablo Reyes, fourth in the league in batting average at .321. Fifth in doubles. Third in on-base percentage. He's had an amazing 2026. We talked about the impact he's had on this Salt Lake offense overall. Right before he arrived and right after. One out, one on, 1-0, Salt Lake. Reyes fouls it back behind home plate. The count is 0-2 for Pablo Reyes. In the month of July, Salt Lake without Reyes hitting .270. Salt Lake with Reyes hitting .310. Mason Black is only 6 pitches into this game, and he's already faced 3 hitters. Down and away, 1-2. Reyes 4-for-8 in this series. Mason Black, a familiar face while he was in the Pacific Coast League with the Sacramento River Cats. Here comes the 1-2 pitch. Fly ball right field. Ranging in, now back, still going back. Waters at the track. Makes the over-the-shoulder catch. Racing back to first is Goebel. Well, it was an interesting route by Waters, no doubt. But he makes the catch. He started in and over and then suddenly darting back. He's able to make the catch on the track, so Goebel holds at first base. Two out, runner at first. Here's Jamer Candelario. He has reached in 11 straight games. With Jamer, a two-hit night last night, including a double, a run batted in, reached 3 times. Switch hitter from the left-hand side. 1-0 Bees, bottom one, 2 down. The pitch inside for a ball. Ben Goebel over there first. 5 stolen bases on 5 attempts. He's got a giant oven mitt on that right hand. His is longer. As the pitch is down. It's two balls and no strikes. I'd say that's one of the more unique things we've had in the recent years. Players going with the oven mitt. We've seen, you know, the different varieties. Some of them with a thicker glove, some of them with bigger gloves.
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Blankets are out on the berm. Fans getting set for that holiday weekend. This has that Friday night feel to it. Since the night before the holiday. This is the most underrated night of the year, especially with it being Thirsty Thursday. Drew Waters leads off the top of the second. 1-0 Salt Lake. Waters a 305 hitter when he leads off an inning. Three of his 11 home runs have been leadoff home runs. 24 first inning pitches for Caden Dana. The first two reached, but he retired the next three and kept Omaha off the board. Here's the 1-0. Waters takes a strike. It's 1-1. Waters 208 games with the Royals over the last 3 or 4 years. Second in batting average among Omaha hitters over the last 3 seasons. Comes the 1-1 from Caden Dana. Waters takes outside. Well, Drew Waters, 4-for-5 with a home run. Drove in 2 last night. He's 6-for-10 in this series. 2-1 the count, 1-0 the score. He's on top. Top of the second inning. Dana deals. It's on the outside corner, a strike. It is interesting seeing Gustavo Campero back there behind the dish tonight. This is the first time he's caught in about 3 years. First time he's ever been a catcher for the Salt Lake Bees. Has the target downstairs right now. The 2-2 pitch dotted just below the knees on the outside part of the plate. Campero in a quick conversation. Home plate umpire Paul Romer. Campero, as I mentioned before, originally a catcher. As the target knee-high right now, Dana deals the 3-2, and it's flied left side, foul and out of play. And I mentioned he always wanted to help his team, so he learned how to play the outfield. Well, he wanted to be ready when the time comes to play the outfield when he was called on. It turns out he was needed during the Caribbean series while he was with the Colombian national team. He also played.

0: Baseball Classic in 2023. Count full, base is empty. And the 3-2, rock solid call. Strike three. First strikeout of the night for Caden Dana. As he freezes Drew Waters. Well, just a great back and forth battle there with Dana and Waters. Hits him with the curveball for the first out of the inning. He's already passed 30 pitches at this moment. Faces Brandon Drury. Brandon Drury, his 17th professional season. Former LA Angel and Salt Lake Bee, takes inside for a ball. Drury 2-for-4 last night, a run batted in and a walk. Comes the 1-0 from Dana to Drury. And it's up. Two balls and no strikes. Well, for Campero, who started doing some work as a catcher again recently. I saw him out there on the field before the game. He had the chest protector on and the shin guards because Sammy and I were going to talk to him again, and we couldn't find him. He was nowhere to be found. That's because he was hiding underneath all the gear. Taking inside his jury, and the count's 3 balls and no strikes. Campero, and I asked him about it, and he said he was excited to do it again. He also likes having Doug Davis as the manager of the team. He has so much experience as a catcher. It's obviously a great guy to learn from. Here's the 3-0 pitch. Drury takes outside, ball four. Second walk issued with Caden Dana, runner at first, one out. That'll bring up Abraham Toro.
1: This is the second baseman, number 21, Abraham Toro.
0: But Gustavo made an interesting point about playing catcher. He said, if I have a tough day at the plate as a batter, if I go 0-for-4, I can still have a massive impact on the game. Whereas if I'm in left field, I might have a big impact on the game depending on where the ball is hit defensively. But as a catcher, you're involved with every pitch. Campero, a guy who's great with the mental processing of the game, a strike at the knees to Abraham Toro. 0-for-1 last night, 1-for-6 in the series with an RBI double. Drury over there at first without a stolen base attempt this year. Comes the 0-1, and it's lined in and out of the glove of Cavadas. Tags the bag, tags the runner, and a double play. That's how you get out of the inning. Three unassisted. The old-fashioned way. Cavadas had the line drive pop in and out of his glove. And then, with Drury coming back to first, he was able to get it and get the force out and then the tag out. We don't care how, we care how many. It's 1-0 bees. We go to the bottom at 2.
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0: Bottom of the second inning. 1-0 Salt Lake on top of Omaha. The Red Hawk Kyren Paris is going to lead off the second. Kyren 1-for-4 last night. He homered back in game number 1. Paris fouls it back 0-1. Kyren, a 12-game hit streak.

0: batting 455 during that time. Five homers, five doubles, 17 runs batted in. One of his seven homers, a leadoff home run. Boy, this guy has been stellar since he's been back with the Bees. The 0-1 is outside. Counts it a ball and a strike. The Bees with the only run in the game. The RBI single, Gustavo Campero in the bottom of the first. Kyron's on-base percentage at .444 in a Salt Lake uniform. 1-1 line drive foul above his own dugout. Well, the first base side will do it 1-2. Well, that last six-game series that Salt Lake had, he was kind of a dark horse for the PCL Player of the Week. Ben Goble won it the week before. He comes out there with three big home runs, a double-digit number of runs batted in, was on base 16 times. It's been great during this homestand so far. Paris takes up two balls and two strikes. For Kyron, his 10 doubles and his seven home runs. He homered three games in a row. You can just feel him taking big strides towards being at the best version of himself. And he lines that down the right field line. Slicing fair. Inside the chalk line into the corner. Paris off to the races. He'll hold up at second. Lead off double for back-to-back innings with Salt Lake. First it was Rada, now it's Paris. Well, with Kyron, everything going well for him. That ball barely drops inside the chalk line. Great hustle by Waters to get down there and make sure he holds Paris to a double. I mean, with Kyron's speed, something like that makes him a major threat to turn it into a triple. 11th double of the year for Kyron Paris. Here is Nico Cavadas. Nico for four in the series, two walks. Mason Black takes a look at Paris, and the pitch to Nico is in there for a strike. Mason Black, the former Patriot League Pitcher of the Year, comes into tonight looking for his first win of the season. He was mostly as a guy coming out of the bullpen this year. That includes his two stints with the Royals. It's the pitch outside, 1-1. This will be his fourth straight start. He's coming off of his longest outing of the year. It was a good one against Lehigh Valley. Struck out a season-high seven. A 73-pitch performance. Gave up just a run in 5 1/3. Kicks and deals. Pitch outside. Two balls and a strike. And what a great start after the All-Star bait for the Storm Chasers. I mean, they've had some tough times this year. And they sweep Lehigh Valley coming out of the break. They've taken the first two in this series. Pitch number 20. Here from Mason Black. Cavadas pops it up foul behind home plate, and it'll be 2-2. Well, some of the struggles earlier this year from Omaha could have something to do with starters not going deep into games. Omaha's starting pitchers have thrown, 361 and two-thirds innings this year, the sixth fewest among AAA clubs. Seven wins from starting pitchers, that's the lowest in AAA. Here's the 2-2 pitch to Nico Cavadas. Bounced foul through the first base coach's box. Off the tarp. Count goes to 2-2. I am not going to blame Jack Santora for getting out of the way of that one. That was hot. First base coach of the Bees, always down and ready to make a play. But with no glove over there, he should give it the ole nonsense, if you will. 2-2 the count, 1-0 the score. Bees on top of Omaha, bottom of the second inning. And time has been called. I believe it was by the catcher, Luca Tresh. So we'll reset 2-2. Nine quality starts this year for Omaha starters. That's 12th most in the 20-team IL. Cavadas stakes high, and the count is now full, three balls and two strikes. I mentioned this earlier, 45 save opportunities for the relievers of Omaha. They have converted in just 22 of those. Most blown saves in AAA with 23, tied for the second most in all of minor league baseball. 3-2, cut on a miss. Strike three. One out, one on, 1-0 Salt Lake. Here is Cade Marlowe. a newcomer to the Bees, had his Salt Lake Bees debut last night, 0 for 3 with a walk. Cade Marlowe terrorized Salt Lake this year. This season alone, it's also terrorized them in previous years. Marlowe batting from the left-hand side. Paris after the leadoff double with his lead at second base. And Marlowe lines it to center field, down for a base hit. Late start for Paris. He'll hold up at third as he had to freeze on the line drive. Throw. Almost gets through. Fumbled by the catcher, Trash. Moving up first to second will be Marlowe. Heads up, base running. It's a single for Marlowe. He gets to second on an error. Well, for Cade Marlowe, his first hit as a member of the Bees. Single E8. Great base running by Paris to hold up on that line drive. Heads up base running Marlowe to get to second on the errant throw. So second and third, one down. 1-0 Bees. Here's Yomer Sanchez. Switch hitter from the left-hand side. Black deals. Sanchez, low skipping liner to the first baseman Squires. He will underhand to Black, covering, coming in to score Paris. Marlowe goes to third. 2-0 Salt Lake here in the second. Now Sanchez just makes sure with the right side of the infield playing back to at least get something that direction, especially if it's on the ground. And the only play really there for Squires is to get to Black. Good hustle by Black to get there just in time. So Marlowe at third, two down. The Bees with a run in the first, now a run here in the second. Nelson Rada doubled and scored. Now the first disengagement as Mason Black steps off. As Nelson Rada is already 4-for-7 in this series with two doubles.
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0: Let the Salt Lake Bees tack on another run. Another leadoff double as well. It's 2-0 Salt Lake. We go to the third.
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0: Top of the third inning, Luca Tresh is going to lead it off for the Omaha Storm Chasers. Salt Lake with a run in the first and a run in the second. Caden and Dana faced the minimum three in the second inning after allowing the first two to reach back in the first. 37 pitches, two innings in. Luca Tresh, the only hitter not to step in the box for Omaha tonight. Takes a strike at the knees, 0-1. 1-for-4 with a two-run homer last night for Caden Dana against number nine hitters. They're just 1-for-18 against him so far this year. It's been great against the 7-8-9 part of the order overall this season. It's the 0-1 off the end of the bat towards the backstop. And it's 0-2. 7-8-9 hitters combined to hit 148 against Dana. It's been great against hitters who are leading off the inning. So they've hit just 196 against him. However, nine of his walks issued this year have been walks to leadoff hitters. Here's the 0-2. Fouled straight back. It's interesting when you look at some of the numbers of Dana. They're impressive. I mean, lefties hitting 137, righties 263. It's been really good in full count situations, but then when you add in the walks, you see where the troubles have come from Caden Dana. 0-2. Down. Ball and two strikes, and those troubles have been there just because of inconsistency with command. And at his best, there's no doubt how good this guy is. I mean, his last win was remarkable. Six innings, three hits, nothing against what was the number one offense in the PCL and arguably in all of AAA. That was the Albuquerque Isotopes. And that was in a very important series. Here comes the 1-2 to Tresh. Started after it, left it down. Two balls and two strikes. Luca Tresh is fourth among minor league hitters in home runs over the last 4 years. Dana deals. And in the dirt, it bounces off the catcher, Campero, into the backstop. Three balls and two strikes. It's interesting when you watch a pitcher who has electric stuff like Dana. It's the same story there for George Claussen. Now, Claussen's struggles were more severe. I mean, he had four straight starts. He wasn't able to get into the third inning, or into the fourth, I should say. Two of them he wasn't able to get into the third. As the pitch is inside. It's ball four, leadoff walk to Luca Tresh after Dana had him down in the count. Now, earlier today, the Atlanta Braves had a barrage of homers against the San Diego Padres that included Dominic Smith with a big three-run blast to put Atlanta in the driver's seat. Drake Baldwin with his 19th of the season. Braves come back to beat San Diego 6-5, a four-homer day for the Choppers. Michael Harris and Ozzie Albies also went yard. Chris Sale struck out 11 in that game. First pitch in the dirt, gets away from Campero, on his way to second is Tresh. There will be no throw. So a wild pitch moves Tresh into scoring position. Runner at second, nobody out, 2-0 Salt Lake in this top of the third. We were talking about it before, pitchers with electric stuff that have had issues with command. Well, Claussen was able to straighten it out. Now Claussen, five of his last six starts have been quality starts. He's had an outing where he had 11 strikeouts in his last start. Here's the 1-0. Two balls and no strikes now to Kyle Isbell. A single in the first inning. It's the only hit so far for Omaha, and he was stranded at third base. Pitch at the knees, a strike, 2-1. So you're hoping for Caden Dana, and when it comes to that consistency with command, that he can find it sooner rather than later. We know earlier in the season he was battling mono there in the early part of the 26th calendar year. 2-1. Top of the zone, a strike, 2-2. He was able to overcome that. And his first start of the season was a quality start. It was the first quality start of the year for the Salt Lake Bees. He took the tough luck loss that day, but then saw him really start to find a stride. And he's trying to find it again. 2-2 the count, 2-0 the score. Bees on top. As we're in the top of the third inning. A lead at second, Trash. Isbell fouls it straight back. Do it again, 2-2. Wind gently blowing out to right field tonight, although not a significant wind by any means. As the flag does its best Miss America wave out there. Here comes the 2-2. Isbell lines it down the right field side. It's going to get down for a hit. Round in third and coming in to score, Luca Tresh. Trading places with him, Kyle Isbell with an RBI double. Omaha is on the board. It's now 2-1. Here comes Gavin Cross to the plate, but Kyle Isbell gets his first extra base hit since he has been, or his first double, I should say, since he has been with the Storm Chasers. He tripled earlier in the series. For more on Gavin Cross, here's Sammy Miller.
1: Tony, Gavin's father, Adam, played in the minors in the 90s and coached Gavin all throughout his childhood, instilling an even-keeled demeanor in him from a young age, alongside a competitive drive that is especially showcased on the bases. Gavin noted that he has to admit his dad was pretty fast, as the two of them were always going back and forth on who is faster. But regardless of that answer, Gavin takes pride in stealing bags and really creating havoc along the base pass, as his mentality is always about taking advantage of the game any way he can, putting his team in the best position to win, Tony.
0: Well, and he's been riding a hot streak lately, a 14-game hit streak. He's reached already tonight. Sammy's certainly taking advantage of his opportunities. Homered in last night's game. He has a double, a triple, and a home run in this series. Three of his four hits have been extra base hits. 1-0. Chase that one downstairs, and it's 1-1. Pitch down into the 50s now for Caden Dana as he's at 52. Started the inning with a walk, a wild pitch, and an RBI double. Gavin Cross walked and was stranded back in that first inning. Fly ball to left. Coming on is Sanchez. He's drifting in the shadows. He'll make the catch. Holding at second base is Isbell. One down. Well, join us Tuesday nights here at the ballpark in America First Square for Family Night. Four tickets, $40. All brought to you by Holmes Homes. You won't want to miss it. Join us for the next Tuesday night, Family Night. And a special thanks to Holmes Homes for being the sponsor of a wonderful night here at the ballpark. And Holmes Homes is perfect to sponsor that. They were the first to break ground out here in this area. It's kind of fitting that they're the Family Night sponsor, especially with how long they've been doing business here in the great state of Utah. First pitch to Rave is low for a ball. He grounded out to first back in the first inning. And over 100 years of work towards helping people achieve their dreams and having that house look the way that they want it to. Holmes Homes, perfect for Family Night. 1-0. And the inside part of the plate, a strike. They get into those fine details. And they understand. They stand on some high shoulders with previous generations who helped establish a great culture of customer service and knowing what it takes to be the very best for a homeowner. Rave is a 309 hitter with runners in scoring position. Bounces this softly to second. Goble ranges to his right. Pump fakes, now throws high, and it goes into the dugout. A dead ball. That will score Isbell. And John Rave will go to second. I believe that will be a straight-up E4. And they're going to give him a single on this. So single E4. I was curious on the pump fake if there was any kind of a mishandle before the throw. So may have had a hard time getting a grip on that. We're all tied at 2 here in the top of the third inning. Rave at second, one down. There's Brad Squires. He popped up to third in the first inning. Squires swings and misses. 0-1. Now Brad Squires, a 302 hitter with runners in scoring position. This guy batting 329 over his last 23 games. 17 runs batted in. He had a 14-game hit streak in the middle of that. Punches this deep to left field. Sanchez going back, and it's gone. An opposite field two-run home run for Brett Squires, his 14th home run of the season. He's given Omaha the lead. It is now 4-2 here in the top of the third inning. Now what a big inning for the Omaha Storm Chasers after a spoiled opportunity in the first. And now here in the third, this offense has come alive after the leadoff walk. Three of the next four get on with a hit, including a double, an infield single, and a two-run home run. For Squires, now 44 runs batted in. Here's Jack Pinedo for one tonight. Grounded out to second. He fouls it off left side. And it's 0-1. Well, Omaha's had a few players that have just flexed over the last month or 2 months or so. And Squire's one of those guys. And we talked about the big 14-game hit streak he had in the middle of the last 23-game stretch. His batting average has just had a huge uptick. Here comes the 0-1 to Pineda. Count even at one apiece. Four in the bag in this third inning for the Omaha Storm Chasers. It has had the feeling in this ballpark and in this series that no lead is safe. Certainly not 2-0, but we've watched in this ballpark several times where a 6-0 lead isn't safe. 1-0, or the 1-1 is down and in. Two balls and a strike. And for Caden Dana, pitched the first two scoreless innings. He's been in some trouble now in the third. Here comes pitch number 62 on the night from Caden Dana. And Pineda fouls it back from home plate to the left, and will do it at two balls and two strikes. Going for the Bees. Now, last year, the starting pitching had the highest number of quality starts. They also had the highest number of games where they allowed 10 or more runs. It was a strange year in terms of the pitchers of the Salt Lake Bees, and Salt Lake has battled back and forth with great performances and tough outings throughout the course of the year. That's grounded to short. Nice pick over there at first by Cavadas. 6-3 the putout, two down. It'll bring up Drew Waters. Waters struck out in the second inning. Salt Lake early in the year had a big portion of the season. They had the worst ERA in minor league baseball, certainly in AAA and in the Pacific Coast League. I mentioned they allowed multiple home runs in last night's game. And they've just had a tough time being consistent, whether it's the starters to the bullpen or vice versa. They started 12-18 on the season and put together a great stretch of play. They have a pretty explosive lineup overall right now as Waters takes outside a ball and a strike. But it's difficult in this league overall to put it together where the starting pitching's on point, and then the offense is on point, and then you have the bullpen where it becomes reliable. Very few teams have been able to do that over the course of an entire season, which is why you like it that the league plays two halves, a first half and a second half. Las Vegas, the first half winner. And Salt Lake in the second half, just 9-14 right now. Salt Lake has played like a playoff contender at times this season, and then they've had other stretches where you can see they're having their struggles. It's a soft liner over towards the left side, backhand knocked down by Paris. And safe at first is going to be Drew Waters with an infield single. Now, tough play as that ball was just placed perfectly between third and short. Paris had a little ways to get over there and even get in front of it. Even if he picks it cleanly, he's running full speed away from the play, and he would have to make a fabulous throw to gun down Waters. Fourth hit of the inning. Four runs already scored by Omaha in the third. They lead 4-2 over Salt Lake, and it brings up Brandon Drury. Brandon Drury who walked back in the second inning and was doubled off by Nico Cavadas on a terrific play there at first. Brandon Drury, the eighth hitter, to step in the box during this third inning. Drury, who was a Silver Slugger back in 2022. Drury, right-hand batter ready. Here is the pitch from Dana. At the knees, a strike. Waskari Noah getting loose right now in the bullpen for Salt Lake. Over there at first, 10 stolen bases on the year, 13 attempts. The 0-1. And Drury takes down a ball and a strike. Big hole right side as the infield is shifted to the left. That was the seventh hit already in this series for Drew Waters. An infield single. And the 1-1 breaks in for a strike, a ball, and two strikes now. 4-2. Omaha on top. The Bees with a run in the first and the second. A four spot in this third for the Storm Chasers. Dana with a 1-2. Grounded sharply. Third baseman Reyes.
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0: Pioneer Day is tomorrow. Happy birthday to the state of Utah. And we will have everything for you with fireworks and more. So we're excited to see you coming up tomorrow at the ballpark in America First Square. Otherwise, you can join us right here on KMYU. Come out for the celebration. 4-2, Omaha on top of Salt Lake. Bottom of the third inning, Gustavo Campero, an RBI single. In the first, he's going to lead off the third. Well, Campero steps into Salt Lake and right away has an impact as he drove in two back in game one. Has an RBI tonight. Salt Lake, though, left 10 or more on base in three of their last four games, including last night. They were just 1-for-10 with runners in scoring position last night. Pitches high for a ball. Salt Lake has left 183 runners on base, the second most in the PCL behind Reno. Campero swings and misses 1-2. And with Gustavo, it is great. So many places you could put him in the lineup. He's leading off the inning, but he's in the two-hole for the lineup. You could put him in the leadoff spot. You can put him towards the meat of the order or at the bottom. It's going to be a nice threat as the 1-2 is lifted high in the air, right field. Going back is Waters at the track, at the wall. It's gone. A rainbow over the right field fence. Gustavo Campero. His first home run since his return to Salt Lake. And it's now 4-3, Omaha, here in the bottom of the third inning. Boy, it is so good to have him back. And he shows why. Time and time again. He's going to be in the game. He's going to do something great. Already with an RBI single, now a solo homer. The ball just hung up for a long time. So Campero, now with three runs batted in during this series, make it four, excuse me. Here's Ben Goble, a fielder's choice back in the first inning. 4-3 Omaha. Here's the 0-1 from Black. He's flied in the air, center field, drifting to his left is Isbell. He'll take care of that for out number one. That brings up Pablo Reyes. He flied out to right back in the first inning. Now, this is always such a fun weekend at Smith's Ballpark back in the day. It was a great weekend here last year. Will be once again this season. It's great because the Pioneer Day weekend, it felt like more than just the weekend portion. It was the entire week, which is why we're excited to have Bees Week on KMYU. Reyes takes 1-0. Pablo Reyes in a stretch right now of five straight multi-hit games. Batting .389 in the month of July, including nine runs batted in. Fouls it back and the count is 1-1. A good ball game here tonight so far. 4-3. It's Omaha on top. The Bees with a run in the first, second, and the third. Omaha with a four spot in this third inning. Reyes back towards the middle and through into center field. A base hit. Another night at the office. Another night where Pablo Reyes has a knock. Well, if you're going to extend your multi-game hit streak, you've got to start with a hit somewhere. That's his first hit of the evening. He's 1-for-2, and it gives way now to Jamer Candelario. Candelario grounded out to first back in the first inning. Reyes with 15 stolen bases on the year, 17 attempts. Has a decent lead at first. Candelario takes a strike, 0-1. Candelario, all time against Omaha, 7 doubles and 5 home runs, hitting .308 against them. Infield shifted right. Throw over to first, and Reyes scampering back. Looked like he got a late start returning. But he made it back in time. Candelario, 11 major league seasons with five teams. Reyes on the move.
1: It's popped up foul behind home plate.
0: Do it at no balls and two strikes for Candelario. He's played with the Cubs, the Tigers, the Nationals, the Reds, and the Angels. 887 games in the bigs. He had five games in 2016 with the Cubs. And that's when he made his major league debut. The Cubs that year will go on to win the World Series. Candelario line drive into right field, base hit. Reyes had to hold up from being hit by it. Now a fumble in right field by Waters. Reyes going to third. He'll get there. First and third, one out here in the bottom of the third inning. Candelario with his first knock of the night. Well, he tattooed that ball. It's going to go single E9 as the error gets Reyes over to third. Reyes had to scoot back so he didn't get hit by it. But he still hustles into second and does not give up on the opportunity to get to third. Over the entire way, that's now twice today, Salt Lake has had a base runner just keeping a clean eye on how well the ball is going to be fielded. It wasn't fumbled by a lot by Waters, by just enough to give Reyes the courage to go to third base. First and third, one down. Here's Kyron Paris. He doubled and scored in the second inning. Kyron Paris, I mean, he's been excellent in so many areas, hitting .359 with runners in scoring position. Earlier today, that was his 11th double of the year. 4-3 Omaha, first and third, one out. Paris takes outside, and it's two balls and no strikes. For Kyron, it's now a 13-game hit streak. Reyes at third, Candelario at first. Paris takes outside, three balls and no strikes. Well, Doug Davis let him go on 3-0. See if he has the green light. Takes a strike. He might have had the green light, but didn't want that pitch. And it's 3-1. Signals being given by Doug Davis, third base coach and the manager of the Salt Lake Bees. If anybody understands player development, patience, what it takes to manage a clubhouse, it is that guy, the places he's been. 3-1. Paris lines it down the right field side, foul. As Doug Davis, the manager of the Bees, was once on that staff with the Florida Marlins back in 2003, a team that was 19-29 to start that season. Jack McKeon, I believe he was 72 or 73, took over as manager of that group. They were certainly an afterthought, but then had the best record in the bigs the rest of the way. Paris flies it to right field. Coming on and over is Waters. Now drifting back, makes the catch, tagging at third. Heading home is Reyes. He'll get there. Sack nine and RBI for Kyron Paris. We're tied at four in the bottom of the third. Well, great job by Kyron Paris in this battle. And at very least, gets this ball deep enough to bring in a run. So the Bees with two here in the third. Even at four, the runner at first is Candelario. Here is Nico Cavadas. Nico takes up for a ball, 1-0. Now, for Cavadas against the Storm Chasers, just 5-for-28 against them. And different players have different levels of success against different teams. Nico plays well in Las Vegas, that's for sure, as the pitch is up 2-0. Two out, runner at first, bottom of the third inning. Cavadas, one of those guys that quickly became a fan favorite. He's great with the fans and also a lot of positive energy out there when you're playing first base, a little closer to the fans than most other players. Cavadas, who came over to Salt Lake in that trade that the Angels had with the Red Sox a couple of years ago and involved Matthew Lugo, who is now in the Royals system. Nico takes a strike, 2-1. I remember that Nico, who just got in, dropped his bags down, wasn't expected to play.
1: He had to make the long trip to get to Tacoma. And then all of a sudden an injury during infield work as Cabanas softly bounces it to second. Coming on is Toro. Soft throw over to first in time. The inning is over. All of a sudden Nico was in that game. And that's how he made his B's debut. Gustavo Campero with a leadoff home run for the Salt Lake Bees. He made it 4-3. Paris tied it with a sac fly. We're even at four. Headed to the fourth on KMYU.
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0: 4-4 ball game headed to the fourth inning. Join us Sunday night as the Salt Lake Bees turn into Las Abejas de Salt Lake. 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First pitch, a strike to Abraham Toro. As Caden Dana's out there for his fourth inning of work. He's at 72 pitches right now. Toro, who lined into a three unassisted double play as the ball popped in and out of the glove of Cavadas and then tagged the bag and tagged the runner, got out of the inning. 0-1, cut on a missed 0-2. Four runs in that third inning by Omaha, though. They brought eight to the plate. Toro, 1-for-7 in this series. He's been good as a leadoff hitter this year, batting .306 with three home runs. 0-2. Hard hit, ground ball, foul past the first base back. We'll do it again at no balls and two strikes. Well, what a season for Abraham Toro. In the first 33 games of the year, he was hitting just .189. But since May 12th, he's hitting .319. Has a hit in 36 of his last 49 games. Four or more hits in three different performances. Here's the 0-2. Down and away, a ball and two strikes. 7-8-9 hitters so far this year. A combined 148 against Caden Dana. Lefties have had a tough time against Dana so far this year. That's on the inside corner call. Strike three. Was hitting just a .137 against Dana this season. Fourth inning starts with a strikeout. It brings up Luca Trash. Luca Trash walked to start that third inning. He would come around to score after the RBI double by Kyle Isbell. Luca Trash just one hit in the series, but it was a two-run homer. Swings and misses at a pitch down and away. Oof. Ball was dancing there for Caden Dana. Dana's had that curveball with a serious break. Dana steps and fires the 0-1. And Trash swings and misses 0-2. Well, it's amazing how good Caden Dana has been against the bottom third of the order. We mentioned this before. Number nine hitter's just 1-for-18 against him. He's hoping to make this a pretty efficient inning, as this will be his 79th pitch of the night. The 0-2 pitch lined back towards the middle into center field. A base hit. And Luca Trash has now reached for the second time tonight. One out single. And we roll back to the top of the order for Kyle Isbell. Isbell is 2-for-2 tonight with an RBI double and a run scored. Kyle Isbell, who was a finalist a year ago for a gold glove. It was a four-run inning in the third for Omaha. They're hoping to take the lead back now in the fourth as that's flied high and deep to left field. Sanchez going back, and it's off the wall. Heading into third on the play is Trash. He's getting the wave. Here comes the throw from Sanchez, and it's not in time. Another RBI double for Kyle Isbell, and Omaha jumps back in front. It's 5-4. It's his third hit of the night. Just missed a home run. So for Isbell, 3-for-3, two runs batted in, two doubles. Trash has now scored twice. And it brings up Gavin Cross. And Gavin Cross flying out to left field back in the third inning. First pitch from Dana. And it's up 1-0. Well, Kyle Isbell here on that rehab assignment. You know, coming into tonight 1-for-5. But You know he has the type of explosiveness. You're not going to keep him down for very long. He has busted out in a big way here in game number three. Here's the 1-0 pitch. Line foul off the tarp. Down the right field side. We'll do it a 1-1. Mikhail Isbell, 552 Major League games, all with the Royals. Cross, a 228 hitter with runners in scoring position. Takes up and away, and it's two balls and a strike. A number of guys on a rehab assignment throughout the course of this week. Ben Joyce also here for the Angels. We'll see if he's out there with the Bees tonight. Sammy Miller had a chance to catch up with him today. 2-1 is up and away. Three balls and a strike. For Isbell, made his sixth straight opening day roster with the Royals. 56 games with them this year. Hit .244. He's on the IL with plantar fasciitis. Second on the team in stolen bases before having to exit. That's fouled off. It was coming right this way. And it went off the netting. It was right in line. I was ready. .135 games for the Royals last year for Isbell. I mentioned he led all AL center fielders with a fielding percentage of .997. Count full, runner at second, one out. 5-4 Omaha. Cross takes at the knees, called strike three. Second strike out of the inning for Dana. Two out, runner at second. It'll bring up John Rave. Dana has been great in some 3-2 situations. Oof, that curveball dotted beautifully. Some of his best pitches have been right on point. Well, that is a great setting right there. Just hanging out on the blankets, on the right field berm. Maybe the game's in the background. And maybe the game's right in front of you, depending on where you're looking. It's a beautiful time of night as well. So the pitch is inside, 1-0. Shadows have just about taken over the entire playing surface as they horseshoe their way to that final piece of center field and right center field. So now it's Rana in center field fighting it out. And the pitch is low, two balls and no strikes. You love to hear the smattering of conversation throughout the ballpark. All the fun festivities for the kids all over the yard, including golf out there in left field. And you have the train that makes its way all throughout the ballpark. Most of the fans now in the shade tonight, 2-0. And it's a little up, three balls and no strikes. This is one of those games where you try to find shade as early as possible. It was very warm today. There goes that train. Going through its usual route. Anybody with a toddler knows they're going to go on multiple rides. That pitch is high ball four. First and second, two down. That is 90 pitches now for Caden Dana. And it brings up Brent Squires. Squires with a two-run home run in the third. Doug Davis is going to go to the mound. He'll make the change. That'll be it for Caden Dana. I'll tell you about the new Bees pitcher when we come back. Two out, two on, 5-4. Sammy Peralta coming on for the Bees when we return on KMYU.
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0: Sammy Peralta, the new pitcher for the Salt Lake Bees, as Omaha leads 5-4 in this top of the fourth inning. Brett Squires coming up to the plate with runners at first and second and two down. Sammy Peralta pitched a scoreless seventh against Reno back on Sunday. Peralta earlier this year in the Rockies system had some time with the parent club. Last year had a late season call up to the Angels as he was with the Bees throughout most of his season. The earlier part of his career with the Chicago White Sox. First pitch at the knees, a strike. 0-1. Brett Squires, a two-run homer back in the third inning as he went to the opposite field. He's 1-for-2. This guy with 19 runs batted in his last 24 games. Squires swings and misses, and it's no balls and two strikes in this lefty-on-lefty matchup. Jack Pineda standing on deck right now. Runners with their leads at first and second. The 0-2 cut on a miss, strike three. A three-pitch punch-out for Sammy Peralta.
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0: The inning is over, but the lead back to the Storm Chasers. Kyle Isbell, his third hit of the night. This one just missed being a home run, but a wall-banging RBI double. It's 5-4 Omaha as we go to the bottom of the fourth inning.
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0: You and your furry friend, you get a dog ticket, a human ticket, and a Bees branded bandana for just $35. Nothing better than park in the park. Now ball foul for Bayside. Cade Marlowe, who singled his first Salt Lake Bees hit back in the second inning. Bees down 5-4 against the Omaha Storm Chasers. Mason Black out there for his fourth inning of work. So the Bees scored one in the first, one in the second, two in the third. Cade Marlowe, eighth best batting average in the PCL. Swings and misses. Counts 0-2. He is fourth in doubles with 23. Nobody with more triples. He has 10 of them. One of those triples against the Bees. He had 9 multi-hit games against Salt Lake alone this year. Black tires, and it's fouled off at home plate by Cade Marlowe. Black now at 51 pitches, but Cade Marlowe had 5 doubles, a triple, a home run, 10 runs batted in, 5 stolen bases against the Bees. He is fourth in the PCL in stolen bases with 24 on 26 attempts. Left-hand batter ready, and Marlowe grounds it foul to the right side. Do it again at no balls and 2 strikes. Cade Marlowe against Mason Black.

Well, Mason Black, lefties hitting 328 against him this year. Righties hitting 272. 7-8-9 parts of the order have had some success against him, hitting 333. The 4-5-6 part of the order hitting just 216 against Black this season. Excuse me, check swing foul to the left side. The count's 0-2. Jomer held up, but the ball found the bat. The 0-2 pitch. Sanchez takes away a ball and two strikes. Well, Yomer Sanchez, who has found himself at the top of the order, the bottom of the order, the middle of the order. Whatever you need from this guy, he is going to provide it. He's playing in left field tonight, although previously a gold glover in the American League back in 2019 at second base. So it's fouled back. It's while he's with the Chicago White Sox. He's still a fan favorite on the south side. They loved him. He brought such a great energy. He was so fan-friendly. He still is. He's also a friendly guy to have in the organization, especially in the clubhouse. B's manager, Keith Johnson, last year really gave him a lot of credit and the leader in the clubhouse. 1-2's caught on a miss, strike three. Back-to-back punch-outs to start this fourth inning. When we go back to the top of the order, here's Nelson Rada. 1-for-2 with a double and a run score. Well, Nelson Rada, who is 4-for-8 in this series, with a couple of doubles, he's stolen a base, he's walked, he's been hit by a pitch. Rada quietly this year, 8th in the PCL in walks. Squares the bunt, pulls back, pitches high. Drury coming downhill from third. We'll put on the brakes and go back. Counts 1-0. Now one of his hits in this series, an infield bunt single. He can lay down a bunt so well, he will give the defense no chance. Swing and a miss, and the count's 1-1. The only other guy to be like that, Samad Taylor in the Pacific Coast League with his abilities. He can bat from both sides, bunt to either side, and then before you know it, he's on base in a blink. Here's the 1-1. That's fouled back off the catcher, Tresh, and the count's 1-2. Well, for Nelson Rada, stolen base number 200 in his career. That took place all the way back in game one. 29 of those stolen bases this season. He's second in the PCL in that area. 5-4 Omaha, two out, nobody on. Bottom of the fourth, the 1-2. Check swing, did he go? He did not. Two balls and two strikes. It was interesting, some of the major league players talking about the check swing challenge that exists now here in the PCL and all over the minors. Some of them have said that the check swing is allowed to go too far with that review. As the pitch is inside, three balls and two strikes. I think it has changed the way umpires call a check swing now, as they now know with that dotted line being where it is and on the 45-degree angle, it takes a lot for a batter to go around. So we watched it early on in the check swing challenge era that batters would challenge successfully that they did not go around far too often. Here comes the 3-2. Line drive, right field, base hit. Another knock for Rada. A big turnaround first. He'll hold up there. Nelson Rada with another multi-hit performance. He's aboard with two out in the bottom of the fourth. I love this hustle from him. You never know what's going to happen. A bobble, the ball might get by, or it just might be that an outfielder loses balance a little bit or has their weight going back. Just no matter what, this game will not hurt you for hustle. And I love the way Rada is always out of the box so quickly. Always a threat to take off. Rada with the lead at first. And the pitch a strike. Tresh gunned down Rada back in game one to end the game. Rada still got a great jump, and it needed to be a perfect throw. The problem is, with Luca Tresh, it was a perfect throw. I mean, pinpoint accuracy just in the nick of time to get Nelson Rada.

0: dancing to his lead at first. 5-4 Omaha, bottom of the fourth inning. Throw over to first, and Rada back with a head first slide. .29 stolen bases, 36 attempts. No player in the PCL has more stolen bases since he joined the league last year than Nelson Rada. Gustavo Campero, an RBI single and a solo homer. Throw over to first again. Throw beat him. Tag didn't. It's the second disengagement. Rada is safe. One more unsuccessful throw over there, and it's a free 90 feet. That's a big lead for Nelson, and he bluffs it first. The pitch a strike, and it's now 0-2. Signals being given by Doug Davis, third base coach and the manager of the Bees. Campero smiles out there as he taps the plate. Holds the bat in front of his chest, ready. Rada with the twisting lead. There he goes, and the pitch is lined left side above the third base dugout. We'll do it again, 0-2. Nelson Rada will jog back to first base. 5-4 Omaha, bottom of the fourth inning. That twilight hour is now upon us here. Rada could lead at first again, not going. This is fouled off again by Campero. Well, we talked about some of the history of Gustavo Campero. He's back there as a catcher again today for the first time in about 3 years. He had 322 last year with the Bees, 15 extra bases batted in. He had 11 stolen bases, all of that in 36 games. There goes Rada. The pitch is high. Throw to second high. It's in the center field. Rada's on his way to third. Stolen base, E2. Well, the speed of Rada does so much. Not only does it mean he's going to get to second base, it causes stress. And it causes players to hurry. And Tresh knew he had to get rid of that in a hurry. And that throws sails on him. Already tonight, a ton of errors from the defense of the Storm Chasers. That is the third of the night. Tying run at third, two down. Counts 1-2. Big lead at third from Rada. Campero fouls it back. That was pitch number 70 from Mason Black. 28 games with the Angels last year for Gustavo Campero, but injuries really hampered his season. He's been bitten by the injury bug the last couple of years. A Caribbean Series All-Star back in 2023. Trash Pandas Hitter of the Year in 24. Bounces that foul first base side. Do it again, a ball and two strikes. Campero, in the short time he's been with Salt Lake, 2-for-2 with runners in scoring position. He has a chance to tie this with a knock. 1-2 the count, 5-4 the score. Omaha on top, bottom of the fourth inning, and it's outside. 2-2. Well, the first two hitters of this inning were retired by a strikeout. Marlowe and Sanchez. Rada gets on, gets over. Now he's at third. Campero looking to bring him in. Flies it high. In the air. Deep center. Back is Isbell. And it's going to one-hop the wall. Trotting in from third is Rada. Campero jogging into second with an RBI double. What a start tonight for Gustavo Campero. And he's tied the game at five in the bottom of the fourth. Well, that ball just jumps off of his bat, and now Campero just a triple shy of the cycle, and we're in this fourth inning. Just smokes this ball to center field, deepest part of the ballpark. So a low skips off the wall. Rada knows he has plenty of time to kind of take a look at that one and coast in from third base. What a great way to get a run in this inning after the first two were retired. The top of the order has been dynamic tonight. Goble swings and misses 0-1. already tonight. You know, Rada and Campero, they've combined to go 5 for 6 with a double, a home run, a stolen base. 3 runs batted in. All 3 RBI from Campero. Goble swings and misses 0-2. Goble's 0-2 tonight, a fielder's choice, and flied out to center field. Goble batting 348 in the month of July. 5 home runs, 2 doubles, 16 runs batted in. 2 down. Campero at second. And the 0-2 is fouled back. For Ben Goble, he's reached base in every game with the Salt Lake Bees except for one. And the one that he didn't reach, he was a pinch runner. He had 1 plate appearance. Snapped a great hit streak for him. And also is the only game he did not reach with Salt Lake. Second longest on-base streak because it's not a miss. Strike 3, and the inning is over. But the Bees scratch out a run. Nelson Rada gets on, steals second, moves over to third, and Gustavo Campero brings him in. Campero with 3 runs batted in. The Bees 5, the Storm Chasers 5. We're on to inning number 5 here on KMYU.
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0: Welcome back to the ballpark at America First Square. We're trying to find Sammy Miller. Sammy, where are you right now?
6: Now, Tony, this may usually be the UTA train, but right now it is the Salt Lake Bees transaction train. And that's because we have a whole lot of transactions happening and a whole lot of Salt Lake Bees players who are now here in Utah. For starters, the major rehabbers. We have Ben Joyce, who is starting his rehab assignment tonight, coming from Arizona right here to Utah.
0: Okay.
6: Also, Gustavo Campero, well, he traveled down. He was also in Arizona, and now he is here. But, I mean, you can't beat this train. It is actually incredible. I'm on this side. I'm on that side. Who knows where I'll be next? And what's with a train without some snacks? We have some ballpark nachos here as well. So we're doing our first mobile snacking with Sammy. Let's
0: okay.
6: do a taste.
0: All right. You got good balance on this.
6: Absolutely incredible, Tony. Everything tastes better here in the train. And like I said, we have a lot of players who are coming into town. Marlo is another one who's making his way from Las Vegas here to Utah. Who doesn't want to be here in Salt Lake enjoying all the fun? We're out here in the outfield with all these cute fans who are waiting to join in on the fun. Tony, it's incredible. I might stay out here and try to catch a home run ball while I'm at it.
0: Well, especially when you always get delivery, you know, out there to the train or wherever you are. Somebody's always delivering the great snacks for you here at the ballpark in America First Square. And you're right, there's no better place to be. Especially during Bees Week in July and this week of all weeks here at the ballpark in America First Square. There's your transaction train. Great work, Sammy Miller. And great balance as well. She had the nachos sitting right there in her lap as she's trying to balance that, hold the mic, focus on what she's saying, and eat a nacho at the same time. Great work by our camera crew as well. 2-2 pitch. Line to left center. And this ball's going to get down for a base hit. Jack Pineda with a leadoff single. He's 1-for-3 on the night. As we're in the top of the fifth, tied at 5. And it brings up Drew Waters. Well, Drew Waters 1-for-2, an infield single in the third inning. Well, for Jack Pineda, a hit in each of his three games during this debut series for him at the AAA level, and a swinging bunt is perfectly put down, and Peralta has no play. Drew Waters with his second infield single of the day, as he's now 2-for-3. Well, you can't unintentionally do it any better than that. Yeah, if you're Drew Waters, as Alonzo Powell, the hitting coach of the Salt Lake Bees, would say, you know, the newspaper said you smoked that to left. It's always my favorite thing that he would say is, get some soft infield single. No. The infield said you hammered, or the newspaper said you hammered it. Pitches high to Brandon Drury. Well, you take the breaks when you get them. That's what makes this game so funny. I mean, you can hit a laser right at an infielder, and it'll take away what could be multiple runs batted in. Beat one right into the ground, and you have two hits on the day. The pitch is low, two balls and no strikes. Brandon Drury has been excellent with runners in scoring position, hitting .389 this year. Two on, nobody out, 5-5 game. The 2-0. Drury takes over the inside part of the plate, 2-1. Sammy Peralta, who was with the Bees last year, same story for Drury. Former teammates battling it out to this top of the fifth inning. Well, this series was a lot of fun last year with these two teams. Drury takes. It looked like it hit the corner. Campero is tapping his zone with the challenge. It may have been one where Peralta missed his spot, hit the zone. And, oh, it was just outside. Good call, Paul Romer.
7: Salt Lake has one challenge remaining.
0: Well, it goes to show just how good Romer is. 0.1 inches. I thought it hit the corner. And Campero thought it hit the corner. And Romer, by 0.1 inches, was correct. You can hear the crowd's reaction on that look at the video board. 3-1. Popped up, high in the air. Campero gives it a look, but it's out of play. 3-2. Nice grab on the carom by that fan. Played the bounce well, and he had the LED board right above him. But he was up and out of his seat and ready for the deflection. It's not an easy ball to play. I think Plinko'd its way up and down. He was ready. Count full. Runners at first and second, nobody out. Drury takes on the inside corner. A called strike three. This is going to be a big review.
7: The batter's challenging.
0: So Drury thought Romer was wrong. Turns out Romer was right again. He was right on the corner.
7: Omaha has one challenge remaining.
0: Well, Romer was right when Campero thought that he was wrong, and then Romer was right when Drury thought he was wrong. Once again, the ABS system showing how good these umpires are. Even when the umpires miss, we're talking by millimeters here. It's very rare that they have an egregious miss. Abraham Toro takes. Runners both on the move. Throw to third. Nice pick over there by Reyes. But in with a head first slide is Pineda, and Waters in at second. I don't know what the rest of this inning is going to look like, but let's not forget that pick by Reyes at third base, because if he does not get that ball, it is down the line, and it's going to roll for a long time. It would for sure score Pineda, and depending on where Waters was, and if he was on the move, he would also score as the 1-0's down and in. Two balls and no strikes. Abraham Toro is 1-for-8 in this series. His eighth in extra base hits this season in the International League. 2-0. And It's now three balls and no strikes. Especially when you look at league leaders. So in the Pacific Coast League, you're dealing with a total of 10 teams. In the International League, you're dealing with a total of 20. Infield in. And the 3-0 top shelf. It's a strike. Three balls and one strike. 5-5 ball game. Top of the fifth inning. A head shake from Peralta. Another one. He comes set. Now he's ready. Target up. 3-1. Down and away. Ball four. Bases loaded. One out. And it brings up Luca Tresh. Defensive alignment tonight for Salt Lake. Sanchez in left. Rada in center. Barlow is in right. Reyes in the hot corner with Paris at short. Goble at second. Cavadas at first. Gustavo Campero behind the dish. And Sammy Peralta on the mound. Shane Lukes, the pitching coach of the Salt Lake Bees, out to talk to Sammy Peralta. Final line tonight for Caden Dana. 3 2/3, 7 hits, 5 runs, all earned, 4 walks and 3 Ks. Caden Dana tonight, 90 pitches, 52 were strikes. Well, Sammy Peralta has loaded him up with one out. Back-to-back singles from Pineda and Waters. Toro with that walk. Luca Tresh has reached twice tonight. A walk, a single. He has scored both times. Luca Tresh, a 313 hitter when he has runners in scoring position. He is 1-for-6 this year with the bases loaded. Tresh swings and misses 0-1. Tresh with a big two-run homer back in game one of this series. We'll make that game two. Here's the 0-1. Tresh swings and misses it. A pitch in the dirt. Fooled badly on that one. Pineda at third. It is Waters at second. And Toro at first. Tresh is going to use his timeout here. Sammy Peralta has had some big clutch moments in a Bees uniform in the earlier part of his career. He's looking for a key strikeout in this top of the fifth as the pitch is high, 1-2. Peralta holds from the belt the 1-2 pitch. It's down, blocked by Campero. Keeps an eye on the runner at third over there. It is Jack Pineda. And the Bees and the Storm Chasers with 3 more in the 6-game series after tonight. He's trying to get their first win of the series. Omaha trying to clinch at least a split this week. It's been a great start. Inside, 3-2. As the Storm Chasers on the year, 45-52. 12-11 in the second half. They played some great baseball lately. Winners in 7 of their last 8. Including winners of 6 in a row. 3-2. Line drive into center field. A base hit. Scoring from third, Pineda. Rounding third, coming home is Waters. Going first to third on the play is Toro. The ball booted. And on to second base, Luca Tresh. 2 runs come in. It is 7-5 Omaha here in the fifth. Single E8, 2 runs batted in. Oh, a nice rip there by Luca Tresh. He's reached 3 times now here tonight. 2 singles, a walk, 2 runs batted in. He scored twice. Omaha has the lead again. Second and third. And a called strike. Toro. Toro at third, Trash at second. The pitch, it's going to be popped up down the third base line. Running out Reyes and Paris, coming in Sanchez. Sanchez still coming in on the run, makes the catch. Runners bluff, but they'll hold. Two out here in the fifth inning. Well, Sanchez is used to playing in the infield. This time he ends up running from left field all the way to the dirt. Now he's going to have to go all the way back out. he covered a lot of ground and did it quickly. First pitch inside to Gavin Cross. He's 0 for 2 with a walk tonight. Well, Gavin Cross, who flied out to left in the third, struck out in the fourth. He's looking for a big two-out hit to add on to this lead. It's 7-5 Omaha. Top of the fifth. And this Omaha lineup just keeps finding a way for key swings and to get traffic out there on the base paths. Cash in with opportunities. It's there for a strike, 2-1. Can see why they've had such a great start after the All-Star break. I mean, they swept Lehigh Valley. They've taken the first two of this series. Just inning after inning, they put a ton of pressure on their opponents. Here's the 2-1. That's grounded sharply off the chest of Paris. Rolls over to the second baseman, Goble. In to score from third is Toro. Going to third is Tresh. And Cross is now at first. It is 8-5 Omaha. That took a late high hop on Paris over there at short.
8: Number two, John Rave.
0: That'll bring up John Rave. It's ruled a single at the moment, which would make that an RBI single. And they said they're going to continue to evaluate that. John Rave, 1-for-2 with an infield single and a run scored. He's walked today. Three runs in this fifth inning for Omaha. Pitch low, 2 balls and no strikes. Boy, tip your hat to the Storm Chasers, too, for the work that they do with two outs to get some key swings, to bring in important runs. They did that the other night in Game 1. They did it last night in Game 2. And here they are in Game 3. They trailed early in that game back on Tuesday. They were down 3-0. They were down 5-3. Also 6-5. Each time they would erase the deficit, eventually jumped in front, and went on to win 9-8. It was a wire-to-wire win last night. 2-1 is caught on a miss. It's 2-2. For Omaha, they brought 8 to the plate in the third. Rave is the 8th to come to the plate in the fifth. The lead at first, Cross. The lead at third, Tresh. The lead in the game, Omaha, 8-5. Rave takes. Going first to second on the play is Gavin Cross. No throw. 2 down, second and third, full count. Peralta set. Kicks. Fires. Cut on a miss. Strike 3. The inning is over. But a 3-spot in the fifth for the Omaha Storm Chasers, including a 2-run single by Luca Tresh. He's reached 3 times tonight. Gavin Cross with an infield RBI single. It's now 8-5. Omaha halfway through this scheduled 9-rounder.
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0: Wild back and forth ball game here so far tonight. It is 8-5 now in favor of Omaha. We go to the bottom of the fifth. Mason Black still out there for the Storm Chasers. Pablo Reyes takes it inside. He had to back out of the box. Reyes, who singled back in the third, he's 1-for-2. Bees went up 2-0. Omaha with a 4-spot in the third, took a 4-2 lead. The Bees tied it at 4. Each team with a run in the fourth and a 3-spot here in the fifth for Omaha as the 1-0 cut on a miss. A ball and a strike. Pablo Reyes hitting 373. To lead off an inning. You look at every stat that he has throughout the year. It's all impressive. Third best on-base percentage in the Pacific Coast League. 1-1. And it's high. 2 balls and a strike. He was hitting .310 while he was with El Paso earlier this year. Fourth best batting average. He's fifth in doubles with 21. 2-1. Put in the air, right side, foul ground, giving chase, hit Squires by the tarp, and he runs out of room. 2-2 for more on Mason Black, the starting pitcher tonight for Omaha. Here's Sammy Miller.
6: Tony, in the past, Mason Black's main mission was to simply strike everybody out. But this season, he has been inviting contact a lot more, pitching in and adding a few more pitches to his repertoire and keeping hitters off balance. If he sees someone diving out, he knows he has to run one in there. Before, Mason would subconsciously see it, but now he's actually looking for it and ensures he's understanding the game plan and the scout in order to take down his opponents. And this growth this season has been incredible as he is able to go deeper and deeper into these games as the season has gone on, Tony.
0: Well, it's been great to see him have success. Last year, he had a record that looked like one thing, but his overall pitching ability was far better than what his numbers would say. He had a record of like 3-10, and he had some tough luck losses with Sacramento last year. I'm glad he had a call-up to the San Francisco Giants. 3-2, and it's grounded hard. Left side, diving, stop, Pineda pops up, throws to first. And it'll be Reyes beating it out with an infield single. What a great effort by Pineda at short. Now Reyes is 2-for-3, but you love to see a guy like Pineda just lay out like that. Makes a diving stop. Gives himself a shot by getting rid of it quickly. And it wasn't going to be enough to get Reyes. My goodness. Drury's over there at third. The veteran. Then you have the rookie over there here at the AAA level at short, Pineda. Those guys both on the left side of the infield. Candelario, 1-for-2 tonight as he singled in the third. Had a great night last night, reaching 3 times. He's reached now in 12 straight games. Candelario takes a strike, 1-1. No, you can't say enough about Pablo Reyes. Can't stop saying enough good things about his overall impact to this offense. Not just with what he does, but how he affects the rest of what's going on. Candelario smokes it deep to right. Waters going back. It's gone. A 2-run shot. A 1-run game. Jamer Candelario makes it 8-7 here in the bottom of the fifth. Candelario with home run number 7 of the year. 34 runs batted in now on the season. Back-to-back games with multiple hits. This ball got out in a hurry. Over the right field wall, out onto Betty's berm. And Salt Lake trading punches throughout the night with Omaha, and you just feel like it. When you look at the offensive talent from both sides, you always feel like you need to put up a crooked number to try and keep up with one another. Another wild one here at the ballpark in America First Square. A high-scoring affair. It's 8-7. Mason about the new Omaha pitcher. When we come back, KMYU.
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0: Ethan Bosacker, the new pitcher now for the Omaha Storm Chasers. He'll face Kyron Paris. It's an 8-7 game. Omaha on top of Salt Lake here tonight in Game 3. Paris, first pitch downstairs, ball one. Paris, 1-for-1 with a double and a run scored and a sacrifice fly and an RBI. Extended his hit streak to 13 games now. Bosacker out there for the first time since July 8th. And it's 2 balls and no strikes. Split time between Northwest Arkansas, that being the AA affiliate, and Omaha, the AAA affiliate. Last year, 28 games, 15 starts. Bosacker the 2-0, and it just misses the knees. Downstairs, 3 balls and no strikes. 4 professional seasons, all in the Royals organization. His AAA debut was in May of 2025. Yet to make his Major League debut, 3-0 pitch. And that's at the knees, a strike. We'll do it at 3-1. Last year, faced the Bees. Had a 3-inning performance. Gave up 2 hits. Struck out 2. Did not allow any runs. Here's the 3-1. Paris takes inside. Ball 4. Kyron Paris just keeps getting on base. Could be a double. Could be a home run. He's aboard with nobody out. 2 already in the bag after the 2-run homer from Jamer Candelario. That'll bring up Nico Cavadas. Nico 0-for-2 tonight. 8-7 Omaha. Paris the lead over there at first. 8 stolen bases. Cavadas takes for ball 1. Command issues early on here for Ethan Bosacker. Paris with a casual lead over there first. Now it's a little bigger. Here comes the 1-0. And it's now 2 balls and no strikes. Down and away. Well, one thing you're going to learn about Salt Lake's offense, if you're struggling to find the zone, they usually won't help you out. One of the best at laying off a jump. Infield twisted right, and Cavadas. It's a ground ball to the second baseman. Toro goes to second for 1. Pineda on to first. They roll him up. 4-6-3, the double play. Two out, nobody on. Well, that's just what Bo Sacker needed. I mean, right out of the gate, six of his first seven pitches out of the zone. Gets Cavadas to hit a hard ground ball right to Toro at second. Base is empty, two down. Cade Marlowe, one for two tonight. Marlowe fouls it behind him. 0-1, Cade Marlowe against Omaha in his career. 296 hitter with a triple and a home run. The 0-1 pitch. Marlowe takes a strike. 0-2. Well, Cade Marlowe, formerly with the Savannah Bananas in the Coastal Plain League. He takes down a ball and two strikes. 8-7 Omaha. Bottom of the fifth, two out, nobody on. For Cade Marlowe, originally a Seattle Mariner. Missed the first 3 months of last year with back surgery. It's great to see him get on in the last part of the year. Caught on a miss, strike three in the inning.
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0: Candelario, who hit a two-run homer in the bottom of the fifth inning. It's cut the deficit to one. It's 8-7 Omaha. We're on to the sixth.
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0: What a fun night of baseball here at the ballpark in America First Square. It always is. 8-7 Omaha leads over Salt Lake. A great back and forth battle tonight. Make sure you join us at some point throughout the rest of the weekend. We're going to be right here with fireworks tomorrow. We have a drone show on Sunday night. We hope everybody has a great holiday weekend. But make sure you're a part of it right here on KMYU or at the ballpark. Jared Southern is the third pitcher employed for the Bees tonight. Takes over for Sammy Peralta. We'll give you Peralta's final line here in just a moment. Here is Brett Squires leading off the inning. Squires with a two-run homer earlier tonight. As he is one for three. For Squires, that was his 14th home run of the season. No one pitch, caught on a miss, 0-2. Well, for Squires, it's amazing. He's been able to draw five walks in this series. Coming into tonight, he had just one hit, but he'd been all over the base paths. A couple of those walks, he had to fight hard, fouling pitches off and battling. Squires has not been an easy out by any means. of his 14 home runs this year have been leadoff home runs. He's leading off this top of the sixth. There's the 1-2, and it's fouled behind him. Do it again to ball and two strikes. Sammy Peralta tonight, 1 1/3. 4 hits, 3 runs all earned. Walked 1, struck out 3. Pitch is bounced towards the middle and through into center field, a base hit. Second knock of the night for Squires. Wide turnaround first, but he'll hold up there. Leadoff man aboard here in the sixth inning. Well, the Minnesota Twins in a battle today against the Guardians. They played extras at Progressive Field. Trevor Larnach broke the 1-1 tie in the top of the 12th inning with a knock to bring in a run to make it 2-1. Then Luke Kuechel followed it up with an RBI knock, 3-1. The Twins take the finale of that series. Two teams split the four-gamer. Twins needed that one badly. They're now 4.5 back of the White Sox in the Central. Cleveland dropped to 1.5 behind. Fouled back by Pineda. He's 1-3 tonight. 8-7 Omaha, top of the sixth. Squires is at first. 6 stolen bases on 6 attempts. Corners in. And a hard grounder right to the second baseman. Goble picks it, throws to second for 1. Paris on the first. Hey. Well, great hustle, Pineda. You know, you're going to see hustle when it comes to guys being able to get on base or make a great defensive play or get an extra 90 feet. You can really earn a lot of respect from teammates when you run out the back end of a double play. That's one of those things that if you look at a number of stats, that's fine. And you can compliment Pineda for having a great series. He had a multi-hit game in game 1, also in game 2. But also the ability to leg out the back end of a double play. He's still on now with 1 out. And it could change the course of this inning. Waters takes on the outside corner a strike. Waters tonight 2-3. Pair of infield singles. That swinging bunny had in the fifth was perfect. I mean, right on the fringe of the grass. Up the third baseline, and Peralta had no play. The 0-1 foul tipped into the glove, and the count's 0-2. Well, Pineda has pretty good speed. You have to see him take off and try to swipe a base. See if he'll do it right here. Especially with the count 0-2. Waters flies it down the left field line, foul. Southard was on the mound for the Bees tonight. For more on Southard, here's Sammy Miller.
6: Tony, Jared's mindset every time he steps onto that mound is doing everything in his power to win, whether it's winning that at-bat, winning that pitch, and of course, putting his team in a position to win. The only thing that's going through his mind is win that pitch and try to not be perfect.
0: Throw over to first, pull ahead. Pineda leaning there for just a second, but softly throws it on over there. Southern and the Bees battling in this top of the sixth. Omaha 8, Salt Lake 7. Infield push to the right. The 0-2 to Waters. Cut on a miss. Strike 3. 2 out, Pineda at first. It brings up Brandon Drury. Shane Bieber won his second straight start today. Went 7 strong innings, gave up just 1 run and 3 hits. George Springer drove in a run, reached 3 times. The Blue Jays were victorious against the Rays 3-1. Overall, Toronto, though, has scored just 13 runs since the All-Star break. They're 2-5 during that time, and it was just their second win in 10 meetings against Tampa Bay. Pineda at first, 2 down. Cardinals and Diamondbacks made up their game today that was postponed from June 25th. Tyler Locklear, we're familiar with that name around here, dynamic talent. He went 3-for-4 with a homer, 3 runs batted in. And the Diamondbacks beat the Cardinals 10-6. Arizona had 16 hits. That was a day after having a season-high 17 hits at home against the A's. Pitches down and away. Counts 2-0. Arizona had 11 hitters go to the plate in the eighth inning. Jordan Walker got a standing ovation before his first home plate appearance since winning the home run derby. And then lined an RBI double, the first pitch he saw to give St. Louis a 1-0 lead. Jordan Walker's quickly becoming a fan favorite for a lot of young fans in this game. That guy has been so much fun to watch this year. And not just the younger fans, but also, well, any fan of any age, especially if you're a Cardinal fan. 3-0 the count, 8-7 the score. Omaha in the lead. Green light. It's fouled left side by Brandon Drury. And we'll do it at three balls and a strike. It was a light schedule in the bigs today. And no late games. As James Altman hit a three-run homer in the seventh inning. Dylan Dingler, a tie-breaking double in the eighth. And the Tigers beat the Royals 4-3. That's ball four to Drury. First and second now, two down in this top of the sixth. 8-7 Omaha, and here's Abraham Toro, 0-2 with a walk and a run scored. The Tigers have now won 14 out of 19 games, and it's interesting to see what the Tigers have done this year. They have really had their ups and downs, and when they've gone cold, they've gone cold. When they've been hot, I mean, it's been impressive, but they have not been able to erase what has been a tough deficit there in the Central. They're now 49-54 on the year. The first pitch is strike. And for the Tigers overall, in the division, they're six games back. And they're capable of putting together a red-hot final 2 months of the year. 0-1. It's a fly down the left field line, foul, 0-2. And look at that wild card race. Detroit's four back there, but a ton of traffic. They have Houston, Baltimore, Minnesota, Seattle, and Boston all in front of them. As Boston improved their win streak to 15 games last night, and then in the back half of the doubleheader lost to have that 15-game win streak come to an end. 1-2 the count, two down, top of the sixth. Pineda at second, Drury is at first. Abraham Toro trying to add to this lead. Behind. He grounds it foul through the third base coach's box. He'll do it again at a ball and two strikes. Southern at 20 pitches here in this sixth inning. So just five games in the bigs today. There were more games in the PCL tonight. We'll update you on that scoreboard in a moment. It's the 1-2. It's grounded foul now through the first base coach's box and off the tarp. Do it again at a ball and two strikes. Taylor Saucedo getting loose in the Bees bullpen right now.
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0: Come out and see this guy at the ballpark at America First Square. That was Swiggy. Swig is your proud sponsor of the Dirty Sodas. Every Wednesday night here at the ballpark at America First Square, they were the Dirty Sodas last night. So the next time we have a Wednesday home game, be here in Daybreak. Well, Bo Sacker is on now for the fifth after he faced three hitters, got a key double play after a walk, and then struck out Marlowe. Mason Black's night was finished after the two-run homer by Jamer Candelario. It is 8-7 Omaha. Yomer Sanchez leads off this bottom of the sixth inning. Batting from the left-hand side, Sanchez takes low. Well, tonight, Mason Black, four innings of work, 11 hits, 7 runs, 6 of them earned, 4 Ks, gave up a couple of home runs. Sanchez takes outside, and that is ball four. Leadoff walk, Yomer Sanchez. It was amazing. The Bees in the opener of this series had the leadoff man get on in the first six innings of that ball game. Still fell short 9-8. Tonight, another high-scoring ball game. Yomer Sanchez, 11 stolen bases on the year. Here is Nelson Rada. Boy, the top of the order has been stellar tonight. Rada 2-for-3 with a stolen base. A double. He scored twice. He puts down a keyhole rolling bunt to the pitcher. And throwing it to first, Bosacker in time. Now at second is Yomer Sanchez. So runner at second base. Sack bunt 1-3. And here's Gustavo Campero. Well, no player in a Bees uniform has hit for the cycle in this ballpark. Gustavo Campero is a triple away. Oh, and he is very capable of getting triples, especially with this big yard. First pitch outside, ball one. Campero has come to the plate three times. Each time, he's brought in a run. RBI single in the first, solo homer in the third, RBI double in the fourth. 8-7 Omaha, one out, runner at second. Here's the 1-0. Campero takes outside. Two balls and a strike. Salt Lake tonight, 3-for-7 with runners in scoring position. Omaha, 5-for-15. As the Bees were 1-for-10 last night. 2-0. Campero takes a strike, 2-1. Nobody happier to be at the ballpark than Gustavo Campero. Shows up, big smile, great energy every day. Truly grateful for the chance to play. Well, if Campero hits it to that kid right there, he might be the happiest person in the ballpark. And a movement and a balk. It was called by Gustavo Campero. Although Paul Romer did see it. I'm just saying Campero was all over it. Yeah, Romer jumped all over it. Bosacker knew it right away. And I still love the way that Campero was all over that. He was jumping up, pointing. So, Sanchez at third, and Campero in the box. Infield in. Campero looking to tie the game. Takes at the knees and taps the helmet. He thinks the count should be 3-1.
2: The batter is challenging.
0: And the review. It's coming down the line. It says Romer was on the money again.
2: The call is confirmed. Salt Lake has no challenges remaining.
0: Well, the Bees out of challenges. Paul Romer has been perfect on these challenges. Infield in. Campero flies it high in the air, center field. Coming in, Isbell. Tagging at third is Sanchez. Isbell the catch. Sanchez comes down the line, puts on the brakes. and returns back to third. So Campero flies out to center field and will bring up Ben Goebel. When Gustavo put that in the air to center, wasn't all that deep, and Isbell does a great job getting forward momentum on the catch and throw. Throw was going to beat Sanchez, but it was a bit left of the line as Tresh had to range to his left to get it. But Sanchez is about halfway down the line before he turned around. Goebel looking for a two-out knock, takes down and away, gets away from the catcher, Tresh, and it goes to the backstop. Sanchez comes in to score. A wild pitch, and we're tied at 8 in the bottom of the sixth.

Fielder's choice, flied out to center, struck out. 1-1. That was also a little wild in a way. But nobody advancing, as nobody is on, and the count's 2-1. Ben Goble, who had a two-run homer earlier in this series. That was his sixth home run already in the time he's been with Salt Lake. Just a little over a month. 2-1 is down and away. Three balls and a strike. Ben Goble with a 10-game hit streak here at home. He's been excellent in this ballpark. Check swing. Pitch was down. Did he go? No, he didn't. Ball four. So Ben Goble aboard. Two out. Runner at first. It brings up Pablo Reyes. He's 2-for-3 tonight after that infield single in the fifth inning. And he would score on the two-run homer by Candelario. Pablo Reyes. Such a great weapon for this offense. Goble over there at first base, 5-for-5 stealing bases. Ben Joyce in the pen right now for Salt Lake. Check swing, pitches inside, didn't go, 1-0. Pablo Reyes, six major league seasons. Was the Yankees last year, the Mets back in 24. The Red Sox the year before that. Was the 1-0 at the belt to strike, 1-1. While he was with Boston, back in that 23 season at 287 with him. Milwaukee in 21 and 22, the Pirates in 18 and 19. Grounds it, a chalk roller off the bag at third and rolls down the left field line. Goble hustling in towards third, over to get it his cross. Goble stops at third, and a third hit of the night for Pablo Reyes. A two-out double. Runners at second and third now with two down. Boy, everything going right here for Pablo Reyes, and he puts it right down the line. That ball hits off the bag and goes over the diving Drury. Good job by Cross to get over there, cut it off to make sure that Goble couldn't score on that play. So, a walk to Goble, a double for Reyes. Here's Candelario, 2-for-3 tonight with a two-run homer. And the pitch is high, ball one. Candelario was the final hitter that Mason Black faced tonight. The Bees were down 8-5. He made it 8-7. Right now it's 8-8. Candelario looking to return the lead to the Bees. Fouls it back. 1-1. Jamer Candelario, a 270 hitter with runners in scoring position. That home run that he had back in the fifth inning, that was the sixth home run of his career against Omaha. Goble at third, Reyes at second. Candelario softly off the end of the bat. Coming in at third is Drury. He bare hands. He has a throw to first. Not in time. Candelario with a hustle infield single, and Salt Lake leads 9-8. Goble comes in to score, and Reyes moves to third. And for Candelario, he's done it with a big fly and then also a dribbler towards third. Three runs batted in on the night for Candelario. It's a three-hit night for him. Going to the mound, the catcher, Tresh. Boy, for Bosacker, two walks in this inning, and they proved to be costly as both hitters that reached by a walk eventually scored. And this inning continues as the Bees now back in front. They've erased what was a three-run deficit. Here is Kyren Paris. Right in the month of July, Kyren Paris is nothing you want to mess with. He's 1-for-1 tonight with a walk and a sac fly and a run batted in. On top of that, a double and a run score. He's had something productive each time he steps into the box. A 359 hitter with runners in scoring position. Runners at the corners, two down. The pitch. Paris is hit by a pitch. Okay. It's productive again, but not the way he'd prefer it. Bases loaded, two down. It's the third time.

0: time he's reached on the night. And here comes Nico Cavadas. That's going to be it for Bo Sacker. The Bees have taken the lead back. They're looking for more in the sixth. I'll tell you more about the Omaha pitcher when we return. It's 9-8 Salt Lake.
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0: New pitcher for the Omaha Storm chases Aaron Bummer. Salt Lake leads now 9-8. Some defensive changes for the Storm Chasers. In left field now, it is Alejo Lopez, who makes his first appearance of the series. In center field, Waters, who moves over from right, and Cross moves from left to right field. Bases loaded, two down. Nico Cabanas, 0 for 3 tonight. Salt Lake leading 9-8. Nico, 2 for 5 with the bases loaded and a double. First pitch, Nico takes down, ball one. It's a lefty-on-lefty matchup. But statistically, Nico has been better against lefties than he has righties. 8 for 16 against left-handed pitching so far this year. The 1-0. Cavadas takes on the outside corner a strike. The B's out of challenges. For Nico Cavadas. 5 for 30 all-time against the Storm Chasers. Looking for a big rip here in the bottom of the sixth. Cavadas smokes it, left side foul. And it's 1-2. Over at third base right now, Pablo Reyes. At second, it's Jamer Candelaria. And at first base, Kyron Paris. The Bees have plated two already in this inning. They trailed 8-5, now they lead 9-8. Bummer, knee up, foot down, fires. And it's in there at the knees, a called strike three. The inning is over. The Bees, they played a pair.
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0: They brought in Ben Goebel. A wild back and forth game. Salt Lake jumps in front, 9-8. We go to the seventh.
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0: Well, it's always Souvenir City out here at the ballpark at America First Square. Yomer Sanchez. Sure, some happy kiddos go home with a ball to be remembered. Angel fans very excited about this guy. Ben Joyce back out on the mound. Fires a first pitch, caught on a miss. Strike one to Luca Tresh. He's reached three times tonight. He has scored twice. And Ben Joyce, boy, it's been a long road as he has missed a lot of time. And the pitch is grounded sharply to the first baseman. Cavada's nice pick on a shoot top stop and takes it to first in time for out number one. Top of the seventh, 9-8. B's in the lead. Boy, and for Joyce, so far this year, he's had some time with Rancho Cucamonga and also in the Complex League. So four outings in the Cal League, four in the Complex League, but a guy who had to go on the IL and we'd be shut down after the 24 season. He had a 2-0 record. He was looking good, made five appearances with the Angels in 25. However, he would undergo season-ending surgery on his right shoulder. And that was all the way back in May of 2025. Began the 26th season on the IL, continuing to recover from surgery. That's fouled off. And what he is remembered for is when he struck out J.D. Martinez shortly after being called up to the Halos. It was on August the 3rd of 24 against the Mets on a pitch that was 104.7 miles an hour. Now here tonight, he had a pitch that was 102.2 miles an hour. That is the fastest pitch ever in the history of this ballpark. The 104.7 mile an hour pitch he had against Martinez, it was the fastest strikeout pitch to be thrown in the big since at least 2008. That's fouled to the left side, 1-2. And then, you know, shortly after that, on September 3rd, of that year, Joyce struck out Tommy Edman of the Dodgers on a pitch that was 105.5 miles an hour. It's just insane. This guy was some serious heat. 1-2 the count, 9-8 the score. Joyce fires and softly bounced in front of the mound. Up to get it, Joyce throws to first. It's a little wide and it goes off of the tarp. Rolls down by the angled sidewall. It's going to be ruled as an infield single. So Alejo Lopez is aboard with an infield single. And for Alejo Lopez, a newcomer to the Omaha Storm Chasers, as he opened the season with the Tacoma Rainiers, as he was signed by this team just yesterday or today. First pitch, grounded sharply, nabbed by the first baseman, Gavadas, takes it to the bag, throw to second, the tag is there.
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0: Great nights here at the ballpark in America First Square. 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Bees up 9-8. Ben Joyce, who faced the minimum three in the top of the seventh. Now for the Bees, Cade Marlowe leads off the bottom of the seventh. He was the only hitter that didn't come to the plate in the sixth. As the Bees would play a pair, they would jump back in front. Cade Marlowe, one for three tonight. Lefty on lefty matchup as Bummer pitches low. It's one and one. Earlier in the top of the seventh, Ben Joyce, who would toss each pitch at over 100 miles an hour, as fast as 103.2. 1-1 cut on a miss. 1-2. Joyce went out there and brought some serious heat. Eight pitches, seven of them were strikes. Marlowe swings and misses, strike three. So after the single by Marlowe in the second, he has struck out three times in a row. It brings up Yomar Sanchez. Well, Yomar Sanchez led off that six with a walk, and he would come in to score for the Bees. Both runs. Sixth plated with two down. Sanchez batting from the right-hand side now against the lefty Bummer. Sanchez takes low for a ball, 1-0. Bo Sacker tonight, 1 2/3, two hits, two runs, both earned. Walk three, struck out one. Ground ball sharply hit through the hole, left side, base hit. Yomar Sanchez with his first knock of the night. So he has an RBI, he has a walk, and he has a knock. He's aboard with one out in the bottom of the seventh. He's up 9-8. Here comes Nelson Rada. He is 2-for-3 tonight. With a double, he has scored twice. He has a stolen base. Drop down a bunt to move Sanchez over in the sixth. Corners in. Lefty on lefty. Rada takes in the dirt. Stop sign up by Rada to hold Sanchez at first. Well, it's amazing watching these two teams battle from behind at different times. Game one, game two, and game three. It was a seesaw battle in game one. 9-8, Omaha won it. Omaha led the entire way last night, that 8-3 win. As Rada fouls it left side. And it's 1-1. It's incredible. Omaha, 27 comeback wins. As that is third most in the IL, fifth most in AAA. The team with the most come from behind wins in AAA, that would be the Salt Lake Bees with 33. 1-1, chop foul right side. And it's 1-2. We mentioned Omaha's 27 come-from-behind victories. They have 28 games where they've blown a lead, third most in their league, and the fifth most in AAA. Four of Omaha's last seven wins have been comeback wins. Sanchez on the move. That's bounce foul right side off the camera. Well, son. Jack Santora was hustling to try to make the play. I'm always impressed by Santora over there at first. If he can go get it, he will. Tries to stay on his toes all the time. He's not just over there standing around. He'll take some infield every now and again, too. One out, one on. 1-2 the count. 9-8 the score. Bees in the lead. Rada swings and misses. Back. And a strikeout for Aaron Bummer. Two out, runner at first. And here's Gustavo Campero. Well, Campero with an RBI single, a solo homer, and an RBI double. He is 3-for-4 tonight. The last cycle for a member of the Bees, Monte Harrison, at Reno, July 28, 2022. Last one at home was 2018, Michael Hermosillo. No Bees players hit for the cycle in this ballpark. Two have been hit at this ballpark by visiting players. Dustin Harris with Round Rock, June 4th of last year. Bryce Matthews with Sugarland, who did it in May of last year. Fouled off at home plate. And it's 0-1. Denzer Guzman almost hit for the cycle here. He had a wall banger to left center field. All he needed was a double. But Denzer was not interested at all in stopping at second base. He would hustle and get his second triple of the night, which was the right move. I talked to him about it on Monday when I was in Anaheim, and we had a good smile and laugh about it. Comes the 0-1 pitch. And he grounded it foul off the third base dugout. I think it might have gone into the third base dugout. Hopefully everybody's okay. And the count's 0-2. Although with Denzer, when I talked to him about it, he told the story back to me, and he said he did not realize that he was a double away from the cycle. He was just up to the plate late in the game. Runner on the move, and it's fouled back. Sanchez with a good jump over there at first. But we'll do it again at 0-2. Sanchez, 11 stolen bases this year, 15 attempts. Yomer Sanchez, who will study pitchers, he studies their moves, any of their tendencies. Sometimes he's very deceptive on when he'll take off. The 0-2 pitch, caught on a miss, strike three. Three strikeouts in the inning. Foul tipped into the glove officially. Nice squeeze by Tresh. Seven in the books. 9-8, Salt Lake.
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0: Well, we know here at the ballpark in America First Square, every night is a fun night, including fireworks nights. We have one tomorrow, and we have a drone show coming your way on Sunday. So join us tomorrow night for the biggest fireworks show of the year. We're on Sunday night. It's Las Abejas de Salt Lake. We'll be on against the Omaha Storm Chasers. Get your tickets, slbees.com, whether it be this weekend or at some point throughout the rest of the year. Taylor Saucedo, the fifth pitcher employed tonight for the Salt Lake Bees, takes over for Ben Joyce, who pitched a scoreless seventh. Joyce, eight pitches, seven of them strikes, all of them over 100 miles an hour. He topped out at 103.2. A bunt by John Rave, over to get it, Saucedo, and he flips to first. It is over Cavadas, and it heads over by the tarp. There was a move over by the runner Rave, and he does return to first. As Rave took a quick step towards second base and then wisely hustled back to first. Saucedo was doing everything he could to try and barehand that one. Look at that. Even that subtle move right there. Yeah, he realizes you need to hurry back. He's tagged. Any moment trying to return back to first, he would be out. So John Rave aboard with an infield bunt single. Taylor Saucedo now facing Brett Squires. He's 2-for-4 tonight with a 2-run homer. B's up 9-8. Popped up behind home plate left side. That's going to sail over everything. And headed for the parking lot. Brett Squires now has 19 runs batted in his last 24 games. We talked about the kind of tear he's been on over the last month or so. That's cut on and missed 0-2. Rave over there at first, 18 stolen bases on 21 attempts. Walks out to his lead at first base. Swing and a miss. Strike three, one down, top of the eighth inning. Oh, for Taylor Saucedo, well, this guy's in quite a battle here tonight with this part of the order. It's not an easy part of the order to deal with. Rave and then Squires, Pineda, and Drew Waters after that. Another seesaw battle between the Salt Lake Bees and the Omaha Storm Chasers. Pineda, 1-for-4 with a single and a run score. Takes inside at the knees, 1-0. Saucedo looks at Rave, fires to the plate. Pineda takes at the knees for a strike, and it's now 1-1. Well, for Saucedo, a couple of call-ups, 3 of them total to the Angels this year. He pitched a scoreless ninth inning all the way back on Tuesday. A bluff at first and now a throw to first. And they have Rave hung up in a rundown. Chasing back to Nico. Nico with a pump. Now a late throw over to second. Snag. Tag. Dead meat. Two out. Nobody on. Nice work. Taylor Saucedo. Well, you could see Rave in that moment. As he was starting to move over and then frozen solid. And Saucedo nabbed him. Base is clean. Two out. And the count's 1-1. Bees lead 9-8. Caught on a missed. 1-2. Boy, he had Pineda fooled and lunging on that one. That sweeper was running away from him. Started in, went middle, went away. The 1-2. Back to Saucedo. Nice stab. Recollects and throws him out at first. Saucedo faces the minimum 3. After he gave up the bunt single, he picked off Rave. Salt Lake leads 9-8. We head to the bottom of the 8th.
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0: What a great night here at the ballpark at America First Square. 9-8, Salt Lake on top. We go to the bottom of the eighth inning. Jose Kwas is the new pitcher now for the Omaha Storm Chasers. Great back and forth battle between these two teams. Kwas, who is now the fourth pitcher to come on for the Storm Chasers. A healthy crowd on hand here tonight. I've been saying it all week. This is the most underrated night of the week. Clearly the weekend will be fun, full of fun festivities and all of that. But tonight has that Friday night feel. Really feels like the start of the weekend. And a long weekend for everybody. The Pioneer Day holiday coming your way tomorrow. We'll have fireworks here at the ballpark. Chase is on for that souvenir. Well done, fan. Give it to that young lady. And she's excited. Souvenir time down the right field line. It's at the knees a strike. And now, look at that. She gives it to him. Teamwork making the dream work here tonight at the ballpark in America First Square. Look at that. Sharing is caring. Swing and a miss. Strike three. One down. All of those fans should be so proud of themselves. I mean, you had the gentleman down there in the lower rows who picked it up, and he gave it to her, and she ran the ball right up there and gave it to that young man on the end of the row right there in front of her. Somebody get that young lady a souvenir as well. First pitch, a strike to Pablo Reyes. Well, Reyes tonight, who is 3-for-4, two singles and a double. Just another night in a B's uniform for Pablo Reyes. Takes a strike, 0-2. Foul behind, no plate to the right side. We'll do it again. No balls and two strikes. Now Kwas, who faced the Bees all the way back on Tuesday, pitched a scoreless sixth. Although he had to work around a walk and two knocks. Had one strikeout, but kept the Bees off the board. 0-2 inside. Now moves to a ball and two strikes. That was a wild opener to this series. It involved a weather delay. It had a little bit of everything. The Bees loaded him up and left him stranded in that sixth. It's up in and tight, 2-2. Nine-8 Salt Lake, bottom of the eighth. Kwas. And Reyes flies it right center field. Drifting to his right is Cross now to make the catch. For out number two. Two out, nobody on. It brings up Jamer Candelario. Candy's had a great night. Three runs batted in, 3-for-4 as a two-run homer. It'll be Waters, Drury, Toro, 6-7-8 hitters due up for the Storm Chasers in the ninth. He's up 9-8. It likes some insurance, especially against the offense of Omaha in this series. Pitch outside for a ball. Well, for Candelario, this is his second game of the series. Both of them multi-hit performances. He has a double, he has a homer, he has four runs batted in overall. The 1-0. Takes a strike, he helmet taps, but the Bees are out of challenges. Now, for the record, Paul Roemer has been outstanding tonight. Every time somebody's challenged, he's ended up right. And the pitch tracker said that was on the money. It's cut on a miss for a strike. And so even if Candelario was able to...
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0: Well, this place is rocking here tonight. Top of the ninth inning. He's lead 9-8 over the Omaha Storm Chasers. Salt Lake looking for their first victory in this series. And the guy on for the ninth inning is Caleb Orton. In his last 12 games, he's allowed just one earned run. And microscopic ERA of .69. Opponents have hit just .136 against him. In that time, he has been rock solid in save situations. 17 strikeouts, 5 walks. He's allowed just 6 hits over his last 13 innings. Against Reno, Salt Lake had 2 wins. He picked up a 1-2-3 ninth inning save in each of them. First pitch, knee-high called strike to Drew Waters. Waters tonight, 2-for-4. The Omaha offense has not scored since the fifth inning. And since then, they have 2 hits, both infield singles. That's a line drive nabbed by Cavadas. He's had a terrific game over there at first base. A lunging catch for Nico. One out, top of the ninth. Ben Joyce was on for the seventh. He faced the minimum 3 in that inning. He had a pitch that was 103.2 miles an hour. That's the fastest pitch in all the minor league baseball this year. First pitch down the boulevard, a strike to Brandon Drury. The former Salt Lake B, 0 for 2 with 2 walks. 9 for Salt Lake, 8 for Omaha. Top of the ninth, 1 out. One and one. We've told the story plenty of times. Caleb Orton, undrafted. In many ways, had been unheard of. Just continued to emerge. Continued to battle. Played some indie ball. Climbed the ladder. And eventually made it to the major leagues. Pitching with the Boston Red Sox. Pitching with the Houston Astros last year. Faced the Bees a few times while he was with the Sugar Land Space Cowboys. Wherever he is, he wants the ball. He's going to make the most of the situation. The 1-2. Popped up. Center field, not deep. There's Nelson Rada. He's got it. Omaha down to their final out. It's Abraham Toro. He's up 9-8 in this top of the ninth. Fans starting to rise to their feet. Toro tonight, 0-for-3, a walk and a run scored. Just missed upstairs. Toro. Toro, just one hit in the series. It was an RBI double. Sharply grounded through the middle, center field, base hit. Toro keeps the Storm Chasers alive. And here comes Luca Trash. Two hits on the night. He's reached three times. He has scored twice. He has two runs batted in. And running now for Toro will be Peyton Wilson.
5: For the Storm Chasers, running at first base, number one, Peyton Wilson.
0: So Wilson at first, Trash in the box. Trash, a two-run single tonight. Last night, a two-run homer. 9-8, Salt Lake. Wilson, 10 for 11, stealing bases. Ort with the hold. First pitch, and it's high, 1-0. Salt Lake jumped in front tonight. One in the first, one in the second. Omaha got four in the third. The Bees tied it up with two in the third. Each team with a run in the fourth. Omaha took an 8-5 lead with three in the fifth. But the Bees got two in the fifth and two in the sixth. Nobody has scored since. 9-8, Salt Lake. Pitch inside. 2-0. Big secondary lead over there at first by Wilson. He represents the tying run. Trash the go-ahead run. 2-0 the count. The series 2-0 in favor of Omaha. And a loose ball out there in left center field. Rada will take care of that. The Salt Lake Bees badly in need of a win here tonight. 8 runs, 15 hits, 3 errors for Omaha. 9 runs, 14 hits, 2 errors for the Bees. Big hole right side. Infield shifted left. That's chopped left side and foul. 2 balls and a strike. And for the Omaha Storm Chasers, they come into tonight. They're hot. Winners of 6 in a row. Winners in 7 of their last 8. Two, one. Now it's 2-2.
6: The call is a strike. The batter is challenging.
0: Luca Trash thought Paul Romer. Paul Romer has not missed. That's on the corner, a strike.
6: Confirmed. Omaha is out of challenges.
0: Amazing how good Romer's been behind the dish tonight. Caleb Ort has been outstanding in the closer role. Climbing the ladder throughout the course of his career. Didn't care if he was drafted or not. Just wants the opportunity. And on the weekend, we celebrate the birthday in Utah. Ort just misses outside. It's 3-2. It'll be a head start at first for Wilson. '96 on the heat, just outside. 9 for the Bees, 8 for the Storm Chasers. Time has been called. We'll reset. Wilson is going to be on the move with the pitch. There goes Wilson. The pitch downstairs, ball 4. Locating it quickly was Campero. As Wilson gets into second base. Tying run in scoring position now. 2 down. Back to the top of the order. Here is Alejo Lopez. Alejo Lopez with his Storm Chasers debut. Just signed with the team yesterday. 2 out, 9 ABs, Lopez swings and foul tips it into the glove, 0-1. For Lopez, 11 professional seasons, his first now with Kansas City. Fifth organization, drafted by the Reds, Spent all of last year in the A's organization. Inside. He had 111 hits last year, 17 steals. He also had 48 walks. It was an amazing season for him and for the Aviators, who won the PCL championship. He was a part of that group. Two out, two on, 9-8, Salt Lake, top of the ninth inning. Lopez takes for ball two. A new ball issued to Orton. Wilson at second. He singled with two out. Trash walked with two out. Tying run in scoring position. Lopez steps back in. Ort steadies. Holds chest high. Rocks. Fires. Broken bat. Little flare. Left field foul. They'll get a new piece of lumber. Gene the Machine will go throw that onto the fireplace. Can't even take a warm-up swing. Nobody loves their job more than Gene the Machine. The barrel of the bat went helicoptering over into the B's dugout. A new bat for Alejo Lopez. Omaha down to their final strike. Two balls, two strikes, two out. Top of the ninth inning. B's clinging to this 9-8 lead. On a weekend that we celebrate the Beehive State, Caleb Ort gets a ground ball to third. Reyes bobbles, collects, and everybody's safe. E5, and the bases are loaded with two out. Oh, and Reyes has been spectacular tonight. That is the third error on the evening for the Bees. Shane Lukes, the pitching coach, is out to talk now to Caleb Ort. Tonight, Pablo Reyes, a three-hit performance, a double, two singles. He scored twice. He's made such a difference for Salt Lake. But an error keeps this game alive as the tying run is now 90 feet away. Go-ahead run is in scoring position. Lopez is now at first. Here is Gavin Cross. Gavin Cross, 1-for-4 with an RBI single. Is an infield single. He's reached twice as he walked back in the first inning. He improved his hit streak to 15 games tonight. Now he's looking for a big swing in the ninth inning. Cross looking to come through and hits it high in the air to right. Going back, Marlowe. This ball is gone. A clutch two-out grand slam for Gavin Cross. And he's given Omaha the lead 12-9 here in the top of the ninth inning. Gavin Cross comes through with two. His second home run of the series. And Omaha was down to their last breath. And now they've taken a three-run lead. A mammoth shot by Gavin Cross. All of this after the first two retired in the inning. Here's John Rave. That's bounce foul behind home plate. Once again, the Omaha Storm Chasers with late inning magic. It has been a part of the success for this team as they have won six in a row. And now three outs away from making it 7-0-1. Rave takes inside, I believe, and the count is 1-1. The Bees out of challenges anyway. John Rave 2-for-4 tonight with a walk. The 1-1 is grounded to the right side, down to a knee and popping up Goebel. He'll throw him out at first. The inning is over. And the Salt Lake Bees, we're on the brink of winning their first game in this series until Gavin Cross had other ideas. A titanic shot to right center field. 12-9 Omaha. Last call for the Bees. We go to the bottom of the ninth.
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0: Omaha up 12-9 as we head now to the bottom of the ninth inning. Salt Lake was one out away. They're picking up their first win of this series. They trail 2-0, and tonight they trail by the score of 12-9. Well, Kwas, who was on for the eighth inning, and it was a 1-2-3 eighth, he's on now to try and get the win in the ninth. Paris, line drive and a leaping catch by Squires at first base for out number one. Well, Paris hammered it. It was on a rope. Squires was able to climb the ladder, lunge to his right, and make the catch. Both teams with three errors. Both teams have also had some great defensive moments. 12-9. Omaha on top. A lefty getting loose in Omaha's bullpen. And they're going to go to the bullpen. Tell you who's going to come on now in this bottom of the ninth. One out, nobody on. 12-9 Omaha on KMYU.
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0: Anthony Gose coming on now for the Omaha Storm Chasers, 12-9. Omaha leads over Salt Lake. Nico Cavadas will come to the plate, 0-4 on the night. And Gose takes over for Quas, who was outstanding. 1 1/3, 2 strikeouts, did not allow a base runner. As the Salt Lake Bees were 1 out away from putting a lid on this one, they were 1 strike away from coming away victorious on this Thursday night. And now it's 12-9 Omaha. As Cavadas grounds it to the third baseman, Drury. He's got it from the grass, throws to first in time. 2 down, and the Bees down to their final out. As Cade Marlowe, 1-4 on the evening with 3 Ks, will come to the plate. There's a big grand slam from Gavin Cross in the top of the ninth inning. The Salt Lake Bees lost a 9-8 heartbreaker in game one. Last night fell 8-3, trailed the entire way. It's grounded foul through the first base coach's box, 0-1. And for the Bees, they won that series against Reno 2 out of 3. They were coming off of back-to-back series losses. Looking for some momentum out of the All-Star break, they were looking to carry it into this series. Well, the Omaha Storm Chasers, as that pitch is low, 1-1. With a win here tonight, they would clinch at least a split of this series. And Omaha is coming off of back-to-back losing months there in May and June. Count on a miss, 1-2. As they were 13-14 in May. They were 10-15 in June. Here they are in July, playing some great baseball. Here's the 1-2. It's flying the air to center field. Going back on it is Waters. At the track, turning around in front of the 420 side. He makes the catch and parachutes into the wall to end the ball game. The Omaha Storm Chasers have won 7 in a row and 8 out of 9. They've taken the first 3 of this series and down to their last breath here tonight against Salt Lake. It was Gavin Cross coming through with a clutch grand slam, not only to stay alive, but to give their team a 3-run lead, and they would go on to win by the final score of 12-9. Post-game show is coming up next. 3-0. It's Omaha with the series lead. We'll have some of the highlights, more of the totals coming up next on KMYU.
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0: Welcome to the Salt Lake Bees postgame show here on KMYU. A wild one here tonight at the ballpark at America First Square. Another great back and forth battle between these two teams.

0: it out the first 2-0 Salt Lake. Then Omaha, they would retaliate as Kyle Isbell was able to come through with an RBI double. And then later on in the inning, Brent Squires was able to bring in a run as well as John Rave gets aboard. And then after that, Brent Squires with the game tied up at 2 apiece would launch a 2-run shot. Squires with his 14th home run of the season. And for Caden Dana, he can only sit back and watch as Squires has been hot. 19 runs batted in his last 24 games. So then it was Salt Lake's chance to retaliate after that. Jamer Candelario, or rather Gustavo Campero, excuse me, with a solo homer makes it 4-3 as we were in the bottom of the third inning. And so Salt Lake battling back. And then later on, this line drive through the right side by Candelario sends Pablo Reyes first to third. Kyron Paris would fly out to right. A sac fly, though, as it would bring in Reyes from third base. And this game was tied up at 4 apiece. Then top of the fourth inning. Big moment and a deep drive to left field by Isbell. Just missed getting a home run. But he does bring in Luca Tresh with an RBI double. And it was 5-4 at that moment. So Salt Lake, they needed to punch back. It was their turn, and they would. Gustavo Campero with an RBI double. And so Campero, his first 3 trips to the plate, an RBI single, a solo homer, and then an RBI double. It's been great to have him back in the lineup. He was looking great. He was all smiles. Same thing with the fans here at the ballpark. Then the fifth inning, things got tough for the Salt Lake Bees, as a key 2-run single from Luca Tresh made it 7-5. Omaha at that moment, and for Luca Tresh, he had 2 hits and 2 walks on the night. Later on, Gavin Cross with an RBI single, and it was 8-5. Jamer Candelario made it 8-7 with a 2-run homer, his 7th long ball of the season. Now with Chase Mason Black from the game. And all of a sudden, the Bees are down by 1, and the party was on out there at Betty's Berm. The fans are having a good time. But Salt Lake still behind until the bottom of the 6th. A couple of walks in the inning. Jamer Candelario, before he would strike once again, Yomer Sanchez scored on a wild pitch, and we were tied up at 8 apiece. Then, with 2 out, Candelario, a dribbler to the left side, an infield RBI single. Salt Lake takes the lead by the score of 9-8. We go to the top of the 9th inning, and with the bases loaded and 2 down, Gavin Cross with a grand slam, his 7th home run of the season. And for Cross, he homered last night, and he homered again tonight. Omaha was down to their last breath, and they come through with a 12-9 victory. They lead the series 3-0. And we have game number 4 coming your way tomorrow night. It'll be a Pioneer Day celebration with fireworks after the game. So join us at some point throughout the rest of this weekend. Huge thanks to our crew for doing a great job, as always. Our thanks to you for watching Salt Lake Bees Baseball on KMYU is a Covington Media production. As here tonight, fans of all ages having a great time, Rookie of the Year candidates and more bouncing around, dancing, and having a blast. We hope you join us here at the ballpark, including Thatcher. Happy birthday, Thatcher. Enjoying a great night at the ballpark. He's on our camera crew. Great that he could come out and enjoy a game as a fan. Souvenirs all around for fans. Look at that. One handing off to one fan handing off to another. And here at the ballpark in America First Square, sharing is caring. We thank you, as always, for joining us here on KMYU. We'll talk to you tomorrow night. This has been a presentation of Bees Baseball and Bees Week on KMYU.
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10: Sooner or later, when you're bleeding money like that, and they raised the payroll. Usually you don't raise payroll when you're losing money for 20 years, but that's exactly what they did. That's not a sustainable business. That's not a way to run a business. That's not a way to run numbers. And look, I'm not the accounting expert, but when you've lost money for 20 years and then you decide to add to your payroll, where you're pretty much doubling it or tripling it to every girl, because the TV revenue may have gone up a little bit. And then you add in the private flying. No, something that you've lost money for 20 years and then you decide to add to your payroll, where you're pretty much doubling it or tripling it to every girl, because the TV revenue may have gone up a little bit. And then you add in the private flying. No, something's gotta give. And it's probably going to be the WNBA if they don't get their act straight, that's for sure.
11: There was an $8 million payout pool distributed to the players alongside nearly $10 million in licensing, group merchandise, royalties, certainly selling well, trading cards, jerseys, photos, you name it, posters
10: right.
11: In the aisles. Yes, people still buy posters. You can
10: but
11: still
10: don't point if you're Sophie. You can't do that. You can't do that.
11: Well, she's got some other in the news. But like you want to talk about crossover stars? But also, she does not hold her tongue, which makes her a very polarizing figure.
10: And does the WWE now, too, right?
11: Or well, something? She did. She was a UFC ring girl.
10: There you go. My bad.
11: A couple of weeks ago. Yeah. Happened to show up and said, hey, I'll do that. And there she was. But the idea, you're looking at a media rights deal at $2.2 billion. You've got viewership, attendance is good, merch is good, all of these things. So what you did for 20 years... Unless your backers want full restitution, which would push your revenue sharing and whatever triggers perhaps off away, they took advantage of the growth. You're looking at an expanded league, and they're in a good place. And I think it's one of those short and long term kind of conversations. Short term, you have to maximize what you have. And part of that is being a leader and recognizing when you have problems and not put your head in the sand saying, look, I got a good CBA brokered and we've got a better TV deal.
10: Especially when you have your most popular girl that people want to hate for some reason. That's what I can't figure out.
11: Well, the internal dynamics of all of that and that's between a lot of the individual players. We can talk about it in broad terms, but we're not in the locker rooms. And I can never tell you what's on someone's heart, but I can tell you in terms of how the games are adjudicated. Sure. Is there a pattern of hard fouls? Sure. But is she also one that immediately runs to a referee and curses them out?
10: Yes.
11: You lose a lot of the goodwill, that people want to see you. And she's missed a lot of time due to injury as well. And you wonder how many of the big hits have contributed to that, right? Where you try to hold your ground, and then you stretch and pull and tweak and whatever. And certainly not excusing any of it, right? But it's a physical game, and it always has been. And that's one of the things, if you sit and watch 5 minutes of a WNBA game, and I encourage you all to do so, check it out before casting aspersions and making grand statements. I don't like this, like that. It's like your kid with Brussels sprouts, spinach, and any other vegetable. At some point, it's worth it to just give it a look-see. You can decide it's not for you and move on.
10: Yeah, but
11: on.
10: You know,
11: go ahead and do it.
10: But Mike, if the WNBA went up against any other sport, could you imagine if they went up against the World Cup? I mean, what do you think the numbers are going up against something like that?
11: No, but Arnie, it's specious reasoning for this matter. I'm not looking. It's like entering the beverage or the. Let's say you want to make a beer, and you've
10: right.
11: got your Arnie Spanier Stinking Genius Brew, which why you
10: my
11: haven't
10: IPA,
11: done this,
10: yes,
11: yeah,
10: my
11: which own. Why you haven't done this is beyond me. Arnie's Army would be buying this by the buckets.
10: Okay,
11: but the idea is you're not going after Anheuser-Busch,
10: right?
11: You're not going after the big boys. You're looking at this giant pie chart, and you're saying, "Wait, it's a how many billion-dollar business? I need a sliver." And that's all the WNBA needs to do, right? They don't need all of you. It's like we talk about with the PGA Tour. We talk about with the UFC. Hell, the NBA, whatever else. I don't need this massive thing. I don't compete one-to-one with the NFL. But I need to figure out how I keep growing and how I keep you at the table. And if the product and the stars are not on the court and it's distasteful and I'm watching what I have this year in terms of my WNBA viewing, for those that have, it's a very physical game, and it always has been. This year, it seems, to a player, it's hit a weird level in terms of how things are being adjudicated.
10: Right. I mean, how many less people are going to watch the three-point shooting contest if Caitlin Clark's not in it?
11: But that's the thing, right? You got to convince, it's like All-Star Weekend for the NBA.
10: Lot.
11: It's never going to be what it was when Jordan and those guys ruled the earth, but you got to have some sense of participation from your stars or it doesn't work.
10: Well, were they invited? You said that Inescu was invited the same way she's been the last 2 years.
11: That's the report, right?
10: I heard her on Dan Patrick's show. I heard that part too.
11: Right, but she said she wasn't really, and it was kind of a half-ass
10: I don't even know what that really means, to be honest with you.
11: That means at some point she got a message of, hey, you're coming back, right? Or something to that. I don't know if she wanted a red carpet introduction off it or something in the mail.
10: Well, she's not one of the better shooters anyway this year from three-point range.
11: Well, she went off the other night after this came out. She had 9 points in the final minute of a game to steal a win. But she's a big star, right? She's got her own comedy show
10: yes,
11: coming up,
10: is.
11: Right? Yeah. She got that going
10: Does
11: on.
10: Does she have her own?
11: I think it was the thing with Eli Manning. She was showing up on one of those shows.
10: I had no idea.
11: How about that? But it's one of those, she's a name. She moves the needle.
10: Right. So you got to showcase that.
11: But that's the thing with your All-Star game. That's what you should be trying to do, convincing your stars to show up and play. And right now, your commissioner, if that's the person making the phone call, you've lost a lot of that goodwill.
10: Are they really stars when you're the 11th best guard in the league, they say?
11: Well, that's the problem also when you have the Sparks admitting that nobody got their ballots. And
10: ridiculous.
11: Less than half of the league voted.
10: Yeah, that's ridiculous.
11: So that's certainly another thing at play.
10: 11.
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10: Oh, I do.
11: Yeah. Talking about overrated players and why I'll tell you the couple of minutes I gave to it were a complete and utter waste of my life. That's coming up next. He's Arnie. I'm Mike. The Jason Smith Show with me, Mike Harmon, continues on Fox Sports Radio.
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11: 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Jason Smith Show with me, Mike Harmon. No Jason tonight. Arnie Spanier in his stead. Thanks for being with us. Thanks to the squad hanging out tonight. Having a blast here on a Thursday. Short slate of games in Major League Baseball. Dodgers visited the White House earlier today. Got their presidential coins and photo ops along the way. And then they'll have a series against your Mets
10: this weekend. I think I'll go to the game.
11: You're not walking across the street.
10: You know, you go to the Met game by taking the ferry. They have a ferry now, but it costs $80 to get there, but it takes you right to the game.
11: Wouldn't that be great, though?
10: Yeah, it would be.
11: You're made of money. Go do that.
10: Yeah, I may do that.
11: You and your gold-plated dog? I mean, come on. Single-game tickets. Let's see. I mean, how much is that game going to cost you tomorrow?
10: Oh, geez.
11: It's not going to be that bad.
10: Yeah.
11: Not going to be that bad. Let's see. Get in. Can I actually? 80,
10: it's going to be more to get there. $80 to get there.
11: Well, I mean, that's like parking anywhere else. Look, you got, you actually have a sellout, it would appear. So that's good.
10: Nice.
11: But the cheapest resale is, $45. Now you're essentially in the parking lot, kind of like those tickets we were looking at last week for the, World Cup final.
10: Right.
11: That were $8,000.
10: That's
11: like,
10: crazy.
11: I'm overlooking the parking lot. Hey, yeah. It's a once in a lifetime event.
10: Well, you got that type of money. So
11: I don't. I'm the guy in the little font on an evening radio show.
10: I'm
11: grateful for it. I love my job and what we do here, and it's great. All I'm saying is $8,000, a little bit out of my range.
10: I told you when I was first getting married, Beth, I mean, we're talking about this is right before our wedding, months before our wedding. Beth had, won the lottery for the All-Star game.
11: Hold on a second. We're going to get you some musical accompaniment. Okay, there you go.
10: Won the All-Star game and I believe the dunk contest. And instead of going to it, we sold it for $1,500 and kept the money to start our life. Not bad, huh?
11: Did you report it on your taxes?
10: Oh, thank you for bringing that up. No, we did not.
11: Statute of limitations is gone. Thank you, Alex.
10: $1,500, though. That was a lot of money back then.
11: It's still a lot of money today. Yeah. But the point is, like, I'm just a big, and Alex, you can back me on this. Emmy, you want to chime in. Like, if you got an opportunity for these experiential things, right? Whether it's a game, a concert, whatever it costs you to go camping, whatever it costs you to go see.
10: That's different. Vacation's
11: different. No. They're all the same.
10: That's
11: because
10: not.
11: You're deciding where you're putting your money, your time, your heart, your mind, your soul. And you have to decide what that valuation is. And for me, I'm always going to take that experience. I love my pocket of cash. Don't get me wrong. We had some great Nokia today. That was good stuff. But guys, I mean, am I right or am I wrong with this stuff? If you got a once in a lifetime sitting in front of you, you're a Spanish or Argentinian fan. I mean, Emmy, if you get a ponied up $8,000 plus a hotel and a flight and everything else, tell me you're not sitting at that game.
5: 1,000%.
6: It's true, though, because like you said, if I'm from Argentina or Spain, I would do it absolutely. But I live here, so it's different for me. Like, I'm in the U.S. I wouldn't do it. But if you told me I could spend $10,000 and go to Spain, Argentina, oh, without a doubt. I wouldn't care if it put me in the negative.
10: See, it's all about the traveling for you.
6: Exactly. Yeah, I want to see the world. Yeah.
11: Right, but again, I grabbed it with a big hug, right? It's the experiential. For Emmy, because he's got roots, it's the game, and that's where his heart is. And we came in, and we all gave him a big hug on Monday as we could. And we do it again here on Thursday night. But we look ahead, you know, for travel, or if you're a sports fan, if it costs that much to go to a game, you decide, is that in your value proposition?
10: No.
11: Is whether you can afford it, right? I mean, that's certainly a very big part.
10: Look, you want to spend a couple hundred, Mike. You want to take your kid. It's $200-$300 to a special game. I get that. That's one thing. Yeah, a big difference between that and $8,000 or $10,000. I mean, absolutely ridiculous. Two of you, $20,000 plus throwing another $5,000 for this, that, and the other. That's like college for 2 years.
11: Not today. In college ain't for 2 years. I don't know where you're going to college. Yeah. But the point again though is, you know, where you're putting your cash, right? For some folks, it's
10: into life. That's what they're putting their cash into living because life is tough right now.
11: Well, but that's the thing though, right? If you have the ability or want to, and you decide to cut somewhere else or short term, you take the loan, you go whatever. I mean, like everybody's going to handle their finances, their lives their own way. Whenever we get into these conversations, sports, and you and I have had these conversations for years, it's like, if it's worth it to you, go. If it's not, go saddle up next to a TV and move on.
10: Mike, I saw these guys getting interviewing the Europeans and all the people that came here on vacation, saying, what do you do for a living? That you can get like 4 or 5 weeks off one after another. My dad owns a company, or I got this. I'm rich. I do that. They don't have to wait. It was all, God bless them, but they all had boatloads of money. It wasn't like they had to worry about. I mean, a few people were like, I'm taking GoFundMe because I can't go to the game. I'm trying to raise money to go to the game. But most of the people had money and means to stay at the United States for 4 or 5 weeks. And look what we put them through, by the way. You had to go from Seattle to LA or from Miami to Houston to back to here, back to New York, New Jersey for the finals.
11: I'm sorry, did you say what we put them through?
10: Well, we just had to bounce them around instead of keeping them in pods like we do with the NCAA tournament where, you know, you got four teams, you keep them in one stadium, you know, you're moving them all around the place. That's a lot of money. That's crazy.
11: You decide what your value proposition is.
10: Yeah.
11: Is it, well, I mean, look at what we're doing with the college football playoffs. Am I supposed to pull out a violin because Joe Q Public might have to go to a couple of different stadiums and states to get to his end game? No. If that's what you decide to do with your money and your pot committed, great. The other thing that you failed to mention in your thing of how everybody's got a golden ticket, like you're on Willy Wonka, is that everywhere except the U.S., you get a month and a half or 2 months of vacation a year. That's just part of life.
10: Not here in the United States.
11: Correct.
10: Yeah. But everywhere else you get.
11: So the time is not necessarily an issue.
10: Well, then they took it all to just come up here. They took all their vacation time and come to the U.S.
11: And recognized, hey, when was this announced? Oh, I forgot. Years ago. And said, know what? That's important for me to go to said event.
10: Well, they do save money by eating chopped brisket at Bucky's and, you know, going to fast food and stuff like that. They seem to like that very much, Mike. I have to be honest.
11: Everybody seemed to walk away with a pretty good impression of the United States. Am I wrong? I mean, Erling Haaland got a lot of love because of his stuffed raccoon. But I mean,
10: he was stuffing his face at Katz's Deli eating the pastrami sandwich.
11: As he should have.
10: Enough of that. Oh.
11: As I wish I could do tonight. But that gnocchi from down the street, absolutely the best.
10: Better than the Bucky's chopped brisket sandwich?
11: Yeah, actually it is.
6: I got a question for you, Arnie.
10: Yeah.
6: So you know you said like this is too expensive, these games, right?
10: Yeah.
6: Do you think the NBA players or NFL players are making too much money?
10: Oh, I think some of them are. Yeah, absolutely.
6: Okay.
11: No. What do you mean by some of them?
6: Yeah,
11: is that a performance-based thing, or are you just talking in general?
10: I think the higher ones, and the reason I bring that up is somebody like Wemby and Jalen Brunson, it really shouldn't be up to them to take a pay cut so the team could have enough money to sign all the other guys on the team, but that's what's happening.
11: Oh.
10: They're making too much money, and it's affecting the rest of the team. That's what's going on.
6: Interesting. So you think they should get as much money as they can, though, right?
10: I mean, yeah, I'm for, you know, certainly, you know, open, you know, whatever the guy's willing to pay you. So, yeah, absolutely.
11: Okay. That was kind of fun because you could see the mechanicals in Arnie's brain because he's like, all right, I'm getting trapped.
6: Yeah.
10: No, I'm getting trapped.
11: Go ahead, Alex.
10: No, I'm just curious,
6: Arnie, because you're saying it's too expensive, which I agree. I think that they're pricing out most Americans with these games. But I'm just curious, like, where you choose is too expensive, right? Like, so for your radio host, and you're one of the best in the game. So let's say, like, radio as a whole falls off. People don't have it as much in their Teslas, et cetera, hypothetically. Do you think that you should still keep making good money, or do you think you should be making less now because the medium spectrum has fallen for it?
10: No, if the medium spectrum is falling for you, though, people have done just do podcasts,
6: right,
10: and they make a lot of money, and
6: new
10: they're
6: radio.
10: Certainly on a lot less places also. So I can't really go by that because they went from terrestrial radio to just nothing, and they've done a lot better.
6: I get you. But I'm with Harmon in the sense, like, if it's an experience you want to go to and you have the money, then I'm not going to argue it, right? I think it's people's play.
11: Now that he opened the door to this NBA.
10: It's like, if people have money, this is about people that... These are regular people talking about, regular Americans.
11: But here's the thing. Not everything is for everybody. Right? I can't walk in and just decide.
10: Mike, in America, you should be able to go to a ball game without going ahead and having to refinance your ass.
11: No. You can go to a ball game.
10: Yeah, come on.
11: You may not be able to go to the ball game. What were we talking about here? We were talking about a World Cup final.
10: Right.
11: We were talking about a World Cup final. It's like, yeah, you should be able to go. Yeah, you can go to a game. We just established you could have gone to Yankees Dodgers for $20 plus your parking or your bus pass.
10: My wife is going to the opening game for the Bills' new stadium.
11: Uh-huh.
10: You want to see how much that's costing?
11: It's the opening game of a new stadium.
10: $10,000 $10,000.
11: What is the demand? It's market economy, supply demand. You have a bunch of season ticket holders that have been waiting for this moment. And then you have whatever went to the public, sponsors, whatever, that may end up in the resale market. And there is great demand for that, not just from Bills fans, but from your opposing fans, plus people just want to go to a new
10: Bills
11: experience. You want to be first.
10: The Bills fans are blue-collar people. They had to even play premium seat licenses, which I think was so wrong. I mean, you don't have a lot of money for these guys to be paying PSLs and top price. I'm sure they sold their tickets to make what it is back so they could pay for the entire year.
11: But that's it. Now you've made a choice. I don't need to go to game one. It's not that important to me if I can then pay out the rest.
10: Expensive.
11: No, because you just laid out they can pay off the rest of their tickets.
10: You're right.
11: Is a great choice. Fantastic. Made the value proposition that one of the games was too high.
10: I think it's like $10,000 for just to get in price for the first game for the Bills' new stadium. You have to double check that, but it is pretty high.
11: You're conflating the argument.
10: Yeah.
11: Between being able to go to a game into a game versus having great seats at the premier event.
10: Even in the regular season, I was looking to see how much Knicks tickets are.
11: Yeah.
10: I mean, so just to get in, it was like $300-$400.
11: It was a couple hundred bucks.
10: Yeah,
11: it's an 18,000 seat arena.
10: Sit way up there, you know?
11: It's an 18,000 seat arena for a city of millions, plus millions of travelers who are NBA fans or want to experience Madison Square Garden. That math is not hard for me to understand.
10: Yeah, well, it's a lot of moolah if you want to go to a game, that's for sure.
11: The violins are playing for Arnie Spanier. Should we keep them going? What do you think, Monsi? Where do you stand on this fun and exciting
7: game? Mira. When the Clippers get to the finals, I will go in debt to be there.
11: See?
7: Like, I will. How much? It doesn't matter. I'm going to go.
11: She's decided. She's
7: decided. I'll go and say, I may text you if I could borrow $50. You know what I'm saying?
11: Like,
7: that's
11: where we're at. We will figure that out.
7: That's
11: and if you still have that one piece card, I got a grand sitting there for you right now.
7: If you want that, you can absolutely have it. We can talk.
10: Well,
7: I haven't sold it.
10: Enjoy yourself at the game, but you're not going to get that new red BMW that you wanted to buy yourself.
7: Let me tell you, what I don't want is a red BMW. What I do want is a white Jeep Wrangler.
10: Oh, that's
7: that
10: nice.
7: Is what I do.
11: You like giving out cars.
10: I got the red Jeep.
11: You're like Oprah.
10: I got the red Jeep Wrangler, the Sahara, all red. You'll love it.
7: I would love it. And I only want it white because my Barbie had a white Jeep Wrangler.
11: It's also going to lower your insurance costs. Red car, more likely to be pulled over.
7: Yes. My brother has a red Tesla, and he had never been pulled over. Just now he occasionally gets pulled over.
11: There you go. Welcome to the party.
7: It happens. It happens. Guys, we'll start with Major League Baseball. Why not? The Tigers obviously trying to get into a wild card spot. Today they did beat the Royals 4-3. James Outman, former Dodger, did hit the go-ahead three-run shot in the seventh inning, but Detroit is still four games out of the final wildcard spot in the American League. Also, Tarek Skubal, there's a story with ESPN that Tarek Skubal said today, like, he would like to stay in Detroit. He obviously knows that could change, but he wants to stay in Detroit and deliver a championship in Detroit as the trade deadline approaches in baseball. The Diamondbacks outscored the Cardinals 10-6. The Twins rallied to beat the Guardians in Cleveland 3-1. It did take 12 innings. Cleveland is 1.5 games back of the White Sox in the AL Central. The Blue Jays topped the Rays 3-1, but Tampa Bay still leads the AL East by 2 games. The Braves are the third team to reach 60 wins. They're 60-42. Today they beat the Padres, hitting 4 home runs. Final score was 6-5. Atlanta leads the NL East by 4.5 games. A baseball note here. Mookie Betts is launching his own glove brand called Glove, as in glove. I don't know what I said. I said love. Glove brand called LGND. And apparently you can design your own glove. And he's having a launch event for it on Monday, July 27th in Fullerton. So if anybody listening in LA.
11: How about that?
7: And you want to do this. So July 27th, Mookie Betts launching his own glove brand.
10: Nice.
7: Hosting the event. Yes. All right. In major, or not a major league, but baseball, in NFL news, Arizona quarterback Jacoby Brissett, he's seeking a new contract, but he did report to training camp, and according to head coach Mike LaFleur, he is going to practice, so there will not be a hold-in. Giants wide receiver Malik Nabers, who is still recovering from his torn ACL and meniscus that he suffered in week 4 of last season, will not be placed on the physically unable to perform list. The Ravens waived rookie quarterback Diego Pavia, and Panthers promising second-year linebacker Nick Scorin tore his right ACL during the team's first day of training camp. He's going to have a second opinion, but right now he is out for the rest of the season. Last season, he finished with 47 tackles, 5 sacks, and 9 quarterback hits. And in golf, the 3M Open is underway, guys. It's only round 1, day 1 on Thursday wrapped up. Ben Coles is in the lead at 9 under par overall. Scottie Scheffler ended 3 shots back. Back to you guys.
11: There you go. At Monty Bolaños, where you find her. That event for all our AM570 fans out there. He'll teach you about bowling, and you can buy
7: a
11: new glove.
7: He will.
11: I'm curious to see.
10: He is a good bowler.
7: He is a good bowler, yeah.
11: Yeah. No, he was on with Petros and Monty last week talking about how the ball is different depending on where you're bowling.
7: Of course it is.
11: Based on humidity and everything else and how it spins.
7: You know, I just try and get it down the middle. Mine's not even spinning the right way, but it's going down the middle.
11: Down the middle as hard as I can.
7: As hard as I can.
11: Exactly.
7: Exactly.
11: That's it. Keep that shoulder rotating there, Monty. Thank you. Arnie Spann, you're in for Jason Smith. I'm Mike Harmon. As we continue, as we got derailed there, we'll go back into that overrated list for the NBA. And again, I laughed at it because as soon as you start putting one tag, the if dot, dot, dot on a guy, is he really overrated anymore? We'll talk about it next here on Fox.
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10: Yes.
11: Brought this to my attention along with many other stories that our crack research staff is still trying to vet as to whether they're real or imagined.
10: Yes.
11: But a top 10 most overrated players list was posted to Bleacher Report.
10: In the NBA, yes.
11: Yes. Well, that's where I'm heading to. We are now in the basking in the glow of the Knicks championship. Really kind of ended on Saturday with Saturday night's main event and hanging out with Danhausen. And Carl Anthony Towns choke slamming guys and everything else. Parade long in the rearview mirror. Free agency put on hold based on he who must not be named, like Voldemort, in terms of decisions. But the top 10 overrated players in the NBA as put out by Bleacher Report. And I love I love reading the list and I smile and then I move on and I create lists of my own. Why? Because it's fantasy football rankings season coming up. We'll talk a little fantasy next hour. But I started going down this list and it starts with Austin Reeves and it ends with Anthony Davis. In between are some guys who did not and have never played for the Lakers.
10: Yeah.
11: But
10: yeah.
11: The biggest thing for me as I went through this list that included Zion Williamson, that included De'Aaron Fox, you know, right. The guy that was just in the NBA Finals. Now, was he terrible? Absolutely, he was terrible. Is he going to be eclipsed by the second-year guy? Yeah, it should be. But all of that, there were so many of these guys where I don't know that we rate them on a national scale, one, with great regularity. But as soon as you put Anthony Davis at number one, and Zion Williamson sitting there at number six, I laugh and I go, all right, it's invalid because we're doing the when healthy kind of like, no, when healthy, these guys are really good players. They're overrated because
10: they're what, hurt.
11: They're
10: right.
11: Hurt? I mean, like, what are we doing?
10: Well, Anthony Davis, I do believe he's overrated. I mean, all the accolades he gets and how he's this and that and all everything like that. I don't buy that. I don't know.
11: No,
10: if he
11: but that's
10: be
11: when he
10: one.
11: Was. But that's what right. he was.
10: Right.
11: Right. Once upon a time, Anthony Davis was that guy.
10: I don't know.
11: He's
10: if
11: not
10: he
11: that
10: be
11: 2026.
10: Zion should be up there in the top three. They had Banchero at number
11: when,
10: three.
11: When was no. When was the last time you talked about Zion Williamson as a top 25? As a top 50
10: coming into
11: player.
10: The league, coming into
11: 2019.
10: League. Yeah, right.
11: This list is being made in July of 2026.
10: Right, right.
11: He's not overrated anymore.
10: He's just not good.
11: He's a blip. No, he's a good player when he's available.
10: Now Trae Young's on the list, and he's a good player, and I've seen him on overrated lists before. A lot of people think he's overrated.
11: Volume shooter, all of that thing. But like,
10: are you surprised about Austin Reeves though? Because
11: Well, he's supposed to be a savior. If
10: not
11: you're here
10: savior.
11: In Los Angeles, he's well, the he chosen
10: just,
11: one.
10: He just got his big contract. He hasn't played any games under the big contract.
11: No. But he's been pushed here in Los Angeles, and this is where I can do the local thing, as that guy. Now, he doesn't play a whole lot more defense than Luka Doncic does. And in the playoff situation, he's been, what's that term? Not good. But now it's he's number two on this squad. So. I actually, if I'm going to do this, and again, I hate these lists, I'll agree with that one.
10: Everybody loves a list. What's wrong with you?
11: No, I like making my own lists.
10: Everybody loves
11: spending a lot of my radio time, you know, fighting about someone else's. Not my thing. Coming up next, we will get back into the NFL. Big story of the day, a big contract sign and another guy cut. We'll do it next here on Fox. We are
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1: Beginning in baseball, where the Atlanta Braves are the third team in the league to reach 60 wins after defeating the San Diego Padres 6-5. They hit four home runs in their victory today and are 60-42 on the season. The Blue Jays topped the Rays 3-1. Tampa Bay still leads the AL East, though, by two games. And it took 12 innings, but the Twins rallied to beat the Guardians in Cleveland 3-1. Cleveland is 1.5 games back of the White Sox in the AL Central. Detroit looking for a wild card spot, and the Tigers did beat the Royals earlier today 4-3. James Altman hit a go-ahead three-run shot in the seventh inning. Detroit is four games out of the final wild card spot in the American League. In the NFL, Arizona quarterback Jacoby Brissett, who's seeking a new contract, will practice at training camp. According to head coach Mike LaFleur, there will not be a hold-in. I'm Monty Bolaños.
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0: 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I'm Brian Noe in for Big Ben Maller.
1: Man, very festive music right there by you, Lorena. Very
2: it's
1: nice.
2: It's Friday.
1: Yeah, letting your hair down, everything.
2: It's actually in buns.
1: Is it really?
2: Yep. A bun Thursday.
1: Okay, bun Thursday into Friday. 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
3: Runners ready to take off on contact. 1-1 pitch hit well. Deep right field. Going back. He just took him deep downtown. It's a three-run homer right on into the chop house. Braves take the lead on the three-run bomb by Dom Smith. That is now 5-3 Atlanta.
1: There you go. Dominic Smith, three-run homer. Braves get a win over the Padres. Chris Sale, 11 strikeouts. 9 of them from a slider. He went with the slider was deadly. On Thursday right there. So there you go. Braves getting a win, taking down the Padres. Braves improved to 60-42. Looking good. Looking good in the NL East right there. All right, the Who Am I game. Let's get right to it. So Yordan Alvarez, Astros slugger. He is currently leading the American League in the Triple Crown categories. Highest batting average, most home runs, most RBIs. He has a chance to be a Triple Crown guy in all of Major League Baseball. Only 5 players since 1901 have been able to do that. Win the Triple Crown in both leagues, right? All majors combined. I'm looking for the most recent player to do it. Who am I? Let's see some of the answers over here. Gunner says, my answer is my guy Byron Buxton. Nice, like that.
4: Wrong.
1: Ryan says Ted Stryker. Let's see. Analog Al, he went with Carl Yastrzemski. He went old school right there. Like that. Very good. Reaching back in the archives. So good stuff here. All right, a little short on time. So let's see. Analog Al is just commenting on Denver and Dan Campbell. I'll get back to that. We are looking for the answer. Do you have a guess here, Lorena? You going with an old school baseball player?
2: You know, I only know Babe Ruth.
1: Not a bad guess.
2: Is that what the answer is?
1: It's not what the answer is. Not a bad guess. You want to go old school, Coop? You have any baseball guess top of mind?
5: Ty Cobb.
1: Ty Cobb is on the list. He's not the most recent. Not the most recent. Ty Cobb did it. Triple Crown guy in all of Major League Baseball. Rogers Hornsby did it. Lou Gehrig did it. Ted Williams did it. The most recent to do it, Mickey Mantle. 1956. How about that? Very good stuff. Coming up next, there is such a thing as being too late. We are Fox Sports.
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20: In baseball, James Outman hit the go-ahead 3-run homer in the 7th as the Tigers defeated the Royals 4-3. Detroit is 4 games out of the final wildcard spot in the American League. The Braves hit 4 home runs as they beat the Padres 6-5. Atlanta leads the NL East by 4.5 games, while the Blue Jays top the Rays 3-1, but Tampa Bay still leads the AL East by 2 games. And the Twins rally to beat the Cleveland Guardians 3-1. Cleveland is 1.5 games back of the White Sox in the AL Central. And in the NFL, Arizona quarterback Jacoby Brissett, who's seeking a new contract, will practice at training camp, according to head coach Mike LaFleur. There will not be a hold-in. And in golf at the 3M Open, Ben Coles is in the lead after round one. He is 9-under par overall. Scottie Scheffler ended 3 shots back. I'm Monty Bolaños.
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29: Here he is in for Big Ben.
34: Brian, no.
1: Oh, what is going on? Welcome in. Happy Friday to you. Officially in Friday now that the West Coast is on board. Very nice. Very nice. Hope all is well. You know, I do think there is such a thing as being too honest. And we got a taste of that on Wednesday. Compliments of wide receiver Tyreek Hill. Now, Tyreek Hill is rehabbing from a devastating left knee injury. So it's about 10 months removed since this injury, which, you know, if you're doing a timeline here, is about as long as the NBA has been looking into Kawhi Leonard, maybe taking money under the table. We still don't have an answer on that. But you've got Tyreek Hill, who he had this devastating left knee injury, and we're 10 months removed. And so he went on YouTube, and he gave us a little update. Now, we've condensed it over here because this is about a minute and a half. You don't need that.

0: There it is. Pretty calm, right? Can you not picture Camp Scatabou just kind of like looking up at the stars, like kind of swaying his arms around, like, ah, yeah, man, this is what I need in my life. Nothing surprises me with Camp Scatabou, but that's funny. I didn't think it would be that. More from Scat on that podcast, I think is tremendous. This is Camp Scatabou on smelling salts. This is great.
1: Are you a smelling salts guy at all?
2: Hell no. That's for p***s.
1: Really?
2: You can't get going on the football field. You need smelling salts.
1: I can, but it's nice every once in a while.
2: For what, though? My O-linemen do it every drive, and I'm like, get that away from me.
0: How about that? Keeps us guessing over here. He seems like he'd be right in the market for a smelling salts guy. Not at all. Not at all. This is the other thing. Cam likes cold. One other thing from the Bring the Juice podcast. Love this.
1: Could you live in the snow? No problem, you think?
2: Yeah.
1: Yeah.
2: I love the snow. I like cold.
1: Like barefoot and all that?
2: I like cold, yeah.
1: Yeah. Yeah,
2: I like being cold. Like my house is like 63 degrees every day. Yeah. I like my toes frozen when I walk around
1: frozen?
2: The house.
1: Frozen? You got hardwood floors?
2: No, I got carpet. Old wood floors, like regular hardwood.
1: Slip on the socks type shit.
2: No, like splinter type shit.
0: Not a surprise, right? Cam's getting splinters in his feet at home. That's insane. What did he say? 63? Is that the temperature he said? That's insane. What do you have your home at, Lorena? I go like 74, 75 something. I wouldn't be caught dead living in 63. It's crazy. It's a polar bear over there.
3: Yeah, I hate being cold. I prefer the house at like 72, but my cousin insists we keep it at 68.
4: That is insane. Both of those. I keep my house at 77 because electricity is expensive.
0: Right.
3: Yeah, no, we always have the air on. I'm cold. I'm always under a blanket at home. I'm freezing.
0: Like, you're used to 72 and it's 68? That's a huge difference. That's a big difference at home. 68 is not, that's cold. That, for me, that's very cold. Coop, you go 77? Holy hell. You got fans going on in there?
4: Yeah, but I mean, like, I don't know. Like, electric bill is a lot. If I had my AC set to 70 or to 68, I'd have like a $400 electric bill.
0: I believe you. I totally believe you. Yeah, man. You got some steamy nights over there in LA, you know, steamy daytime. Hey, man, I get it. If you can condition yourself to, you know, not be panning like a dog when you're at home, then yeah, by all means, do it. By the way, Coop, we got shouted out by our guy Roberto, formerly of the Ben Maller Show. And he just wrote, hey, MLB, it's Joe Morgan, not Joe Gordon, you dumbasses. Wow. Now, the context of this, he's quote tweeting a post by MLB. And it just says, Jeff Kent is the all-time home run leader for second baseman and will be the first second baseman inducted into the Hall of Fame since 2015. The last second baseman was Craig Biggio. And so I scrolled down, and here's Coop's reply. Joe Morgan is at the bottom. So, like, there's a list. This is news to me. So the Jeff Kent is going in this year. Craig Biggio, the last one inducted in 2015. And then it's Roberto Alomar. It goes down. Then it's Joe Gordon. Now, I had to look this up, Coop. I did not know this. Joe Gordon is a guy that played in the 40s.
4: Yeah.
0: His last year was 1950. He played for the Yankees and the Indians at the time. And he went into the Baseball Hall of Fame in 09. I thought just like Roberto, they screwed it up. But no, Joe Morgan of the Cincinnati Reds, he's at the bottom of this list.
4: I did too at first. I thought I read it and I was like, oh yeah, they did screw up. And then I was looking at what it was saying and I was like, Joe Morgan was in the Hall of Fame way before 09.
0: Right.
4: And so then that's when I kept reading and I was like, oh, there he is down at the bottom. So.
0: Did you like being well actually guy there? Did you like that?
4: Well, actually.
0: Well, actually, I learned something right there. Have you ever done that, Coop, where, you know, you come out guns blazing, you dumbasses, and it's like, oh, I'm the one who had it wrong. You ever do that? I think we've done that before. Right?
4: It's happened.
0: Yeah.
4: It doesn't happen super often because I am very careful to double check things before I, call somebody out.
0: Yeah. You know what was lame? it's made me think of, and it was just a fact I threw out there. This goes back to the NBA finals, and I'll try to do my best to remember exactly, but the Knicks, the one game the Knicks lost to the Spurs, Mike Brown, the Knicks head coach, was complaining about the free throw disparity. He was like, I've never seen an NBA finals game where the disparity was that big of a difference. And so he was complaining about how many free throws the Spurs shot compared to the Knicks. And I just put it out there, halftime of the very next game, the Knicks had shot like 23 free throws to the Spurs, like 5 free throws. And the Spurs were crushing them. And I'm like, it can't just be the free throw disparity, man, something like that. And so that's the game that the Knicks came back and won. They came back from like a 29-point deficit. And so all these Knicks fans are hitting me up like, what do you think now, Brian? What do you have to say now? I'm like, I literally just threw out facts. That's all I threw out there. But that happens quite a bit, man. That, like, the, what do they call them? The cold tweets? What's the thing, Coop? What is it?
4: Freezing cold takes.
0: Freezing cold takes. Yeah, yeah. Every now and then you get caught up in that. That would be more of it for me than anything else. Everybody's gotten, you know, the halftime switcheroo on them where things change dramatically and all of a sudden your tweet looks so stupid. But it was fine at the time. So I do that way more often. But good to hear from Roberto. By the way, he texted me, said, my house has to be between 73 and 75 or otherwise I sweat, is what he said right there. He can't get up to the 77 territory like you, Coop. Can't do it. But that's good. It's good to hear from Roberto. Shout out to him, man. Miss him. Good stuff by him. All right, coming up, what do we got going on here? Oh. I'm going to get to ball. Get it right back to ball. Will we see a rookie quarterback enjoy the same outcome that a different rookie quarterback benefited from last season? We'll get to that coming up. I'm Brian Noe in for Big Ben Maller. Keep it locked right here on Fox Sports Radio.
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0: It is Fox Sports Radio. I'm Brian Noe in for Big Ben Maller. It's a tag team effort, I hear, by Coop and Lorena coming up with a little rage. Very nice poll by you guys. I approve. I do have to get to Coop's Maynard soundbite here. Maynard Tool, listening into podcasts. And so I will get that. It's not as negative as I would hope it would be, but it's a fun fact. Fun fact, so we'll enjoy it. Want his experience to be enjoyable as well. So we'll do that next hour. I was thinking about this. So the Raiders, they have made it official. Number one overall pick, Fernando Mendoza. He reached an agreement on Thursday. 4-year contract, just a little above $57 million for the Raiders quarterback. And listen, I just think that he'll be there, signed, sealed, and delivered for training camp. I think the rookie wage scale has worked out great for the NFL. You remember years ago? This was 2011, the first time that it was a rookie wage scale. It was Cam Newton was the number one draft pick. And so all of these contracts are slotted. The money is slotted based on when you're selected, how high you're selected. And so you don't get the holdouts, the guaranteed money, like through the roof. Some of these guys were making huge money before they even stepped foot on an NFL field. I just didn't think that's the way it should be. It wasn't good for the NFL. And I think it makes a lot more sense what the NBA does. The NBA has slotted contracts. You make a rookie contract, which is only so much. And if you earn your keep in the NFL, you make the big dollars. I think that's the way it should be. But it's absolutely better for the NFL. You don't get these number one overall, number two overall picks holding out well into training camp, sometimes missing training camp. It's so much better to be, oh, by the way, he signed. He's good to go. This guy signed. Everybody signed pretty much. It happens like clockwork now. The other thing that came to mind is the Raiders picking up Kirk Cousins. It's a smart pickup because think of this. I think that I'll make a weird comparison for you. I think it puts Mendoza in the position to enjoy what Tyler Shuck enjoyed last season for the Saints. If you think about Mendoza, he's not going to start at the beginning of the season. The Raiders are intending to play Kirk Cousins and easing Mendoza in there, which I think is very smart. Because you don't throw him in, you don't throw him into the deep end week one and expect him to swim. And when he does go in and play, it's just a different vibe. There are different expectations. You had the Saints last year. They started Spencer Rattler. He was QB1 to start the season. His record was 1-7. And so when they pivoted to Tyler Shuck, it was just different. Tyler Shuck, his record was 5-4. Saints won 4 games in a row at the end. They won 4 of their final 5 games. Shuck didn't light the world on fire, but you looked at him differently. You're like, hey, he's playing pretty well. You're looking at what he does well instead of what he needs to do better. It's just a completely different vibe, completely different evaluation. I think that's what Mendoza will benefit from when he's eventually the starter. Let Kirk be the warm-up band, and then you take it from there. All right, coming up next, while the focus is on this guy looking bad, I think this other guy looks worse. We are Fox Sports!
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11: Hey Max, you look absolutely dashing in that purple tie. 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
5: In baseball, Dominic Smith came in clutch for the Braves.
6: Runners ready to take off on contact. 1-1 pitch hit well. Deep right field. Going back. He just took him deep downtown. It's a three-run homer right on into the chop house. Braves take the lead on the three-run bomb by Dom Smith. That is now 5-3 Atlanta.
5: You heard it on the Braves Radio Network. They defeated the Padres 6-5. Atlanta is now 60-42 on the season, and they lead the NL East by 4.5 games. The Blue Jays topped the Rays 3-1, but Tampa Bay still leads the AL East by 2 games. And the Twins rallied to defeat the Guardians in Cleveland 3-1. James Outman hit a go-ahead 3-run shot in the 7th inning. And the Tigers defeated the Royals 4-3. Detroit is 4 games out of the final wildcard spot in the American League. And the Diamondbacks outscored the Cardinals 10-6. I'm Monty Bolaños.
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21: Brian No.
22: Oh, what is going on? Welcome in. Happy Friday to you. We made it. Made it. The weekend is right around the corner.
23: We made it.
22: You can smell it. You can almost reach it. I'm reaching out right now. Kind of like a pro wrestler on the turnbuckle. Like, tag me in. 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And the weekend is reaching. 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Okay, I promise to make this painless. Because it's funny. You can get a sense, you know, you just feel it. Whether it's the tweets, it's the calls. People will call in and say, I can't do any more LeBron. It's almost like someone has just eaten 3 pizzas and they're like, I can't do another slice of pizza right now. And you're like, but it's different pizza. It's pizza that you haven't tried before. And some of them are just like, really? No more. So I sometimes have a habit of doing that where, you know, I'll think of something that I think is pretty good. I think it's interesting, but some people have just had their fill. So I'll make this as painless as possible. I'll make this quick and painless, but something that comes to mind where a lot of people are just, they're over this whole LeBron watch thing. It's just like, make a decision already. Good Lord, man. It's been over 3 weeks now and we still don't know where you're playing basketball. What's the deal? That seems to be the popular opinion here. Me personally, I really don't care. I don't. I think that it's something that his agent Rich Paul said the other day. He said this on the Pat

0: Pros and a Cup of Joe, Fox Sports Radio, LeVar Arrington, Brady Quinn, Jonas Knox with you here. Coming up, top of next hour, a little over 10 minutes from now, we're going to talk to our guy, John Paul Morosi. He will be yours right here on FSR. A reminder, trained to push past the pain, not athletes, just people, the men, women, and children trafficked every day in the United States. Some by a person they trusted, some by their own families. Blue Campaign continues harnessing the global energy from the World Cup to help raise awareness and break the silence of human trafficking. Learn more at bluecampaign.gov/World Cup. Bad news yesterday for the Carolina Panthers. Nick Skorton, who came off a really impressive rookie season, torn ACL, done for the year. Just like that. Not even at the season, not even at the preseason, and already they are impacted for the entirety of the year. So, not great news for the Carolina Panthers, but a little bit of good news because apparently David Tepper is going to be throwing in about $500 million to try and make game day experiences better for Panthers fans. So maybe he's turning into a decent owner after all that chaos that went down early on. I mean, as you pointed out, throwing lighter fluid on that fan who was yelling at him was reckless.
1: Not anything I've ever said before. I will say this. The Skorts and injury hurts. They don't have a ton of depth. They're a team that plays kind of on tight margins. So that's just kind of almost like a bad omen to start the season for a team that, again, you hate to see that sort of thing. They've got some really good young players, young talent there. That's a team that I think wants to continue to keep building off of what they did last year. So it's unfortunate to start the season off losing one of your best players. That's really tough.
2: But it happens. Injuries happen, and always have.
1: You just said Riverside, is what you said.
2: Yeah, Riverside.
1: Damn.
2: Riverside. And every once in a while, you might get a coach that says, everybody, let's take a knee and let's pray. And then you always have that one teammate in the background as it pray. Pray for why?
0: You know,
2: pray for some of this madness going on around here.
1: Patrick Jones is a veteran. He's the guy I believe will probably be backing it up now. It's getting more starting time. He's capable, though, of still being a good player for them. But it's tough. So, you got such a young star.
0: Some people have brought up Jadeveon Clowney as a possibility. Like, he's at that point. He's just doing one-year deals, man. Just getting paid. Until he rides it out.
2: He did pretty good. We are Fox Sports.
1: One thing life has taught me is you don't lower your standard just because you get older. 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You still have to show up. 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
20: In baseball, James Outman hit the go-ahead 3-run homer in the 7th inning as the Tigers defeated the Royals 4-3. Detroit is 4 games out of the final wild card spot in the American League. The Braves hit 4 home runs as they beat the Padres 6-5. Atlanta leads the NL East by 4.5 games, while the Blue Jays top the Rays 3-1, but Tampa Bay still leads the AL East by 2 games. And the Twins rally to beat the Cleveland Guardians 3-1. Cleveland is 1.5 games back of the White Sox in the AL Central. And in the NFL, Arizona quarterback Jacoby Brissett, who's seeking a new contract, will practice at training camp, according to head coach Mike LaFleur. There will not be a hold-in. And in golf at the 3M Open, Ben Coles is in the lead after round one. He is 9 under par overall. Scottie Scheffler ended 3 shots back. I'm Monty Bolaños.
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1: Two pros and a cup of Joe, Fox Sports Radio, LeVar Arrington, Brady Quinn, Jonas Knox with you here. Coming up in about 15 minutes from now, we'll close up shop on this Friday with another edition of The Leftovers. That's yours here on FSR. And you know you can always stream us live wherever you happen to be in the iHeart app. Catch us and all of our Fox Sports Radio shows live 24-7 in the new and improved iHeart app. Just search Fox Sports Radio in the app to stream us live all day, every day. 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So Tyreek Hill suffered a pretty nasty injury last year. And the big question was when and maybe if he'll ever be the same again following such a gruesome injury, a guy who's known for his speed and known for having that superpower. What does it look like and what does it sound like now? Here he was explaining.
2: So it's about 10 months after doing two surgeries. I recently had a LCL surgery in February, but I'm about to tell y'all exactly what I'm doing. So I'm doing wall push-offs. Me and my pops used to do this when I was a kid. Where I'm at right now, I'm doing tempo. I'm not supposed to be doing tempo runs, so don't tell my rehab bit. But I like to challenge myself a little bit. But anyways, I'm doing some push-offs with my left leg. My left leg is the one that I injured. I have no power in my left leg at all, so I'm trying to regain all the power back in my left leg. I've been activating the quads, the glutes, the hamstrings, the calves. I've been doing all the stability work, all the mobility work I need to, you know, get my knee back right.
1: So, no power in his left leg, and a guy who's known for his speed is still trying to work through it, and we're 10 months out, him still looking for a new home. So,
3: all right. If you watch the entirety of the video, though, he kind of, you know, starts to say, okay, no, I feel good. I got it. Like he kind of played it up there for a minute. I think that's what drew a lot of headlines. But if you actually watch the entirety of the clip, he's moving pretty decent, all things considered. And he was a little bit more optimistic by the end of his workout that he was doing compared to the start of that when he actually like said those words.
1: He could have one leg and still beat me in a race. Like because he was pushing off and he was like, yeah, I'm still trying to get a decent push off. And he finally was able to do it. He goes, oh, that feels better. And I think
4: why do we care about, like, why did you insert that he could beat you with one leg? Why was that relevant?
1: What's that supposed to mean?
4: I was just trying to understand what made your speed in comparison to Tyreek Hill's speed relevant to
1: because
4: the point
1: I was known as a burner at one point.
4: Oh, okay.
1: Right? I just
4: need a clarity on it. I just wanted to understand what the relevance of.
1: I'm trying to put you
3: a burner as in like running or for different reasons.
1: Yeah, you've seen the way I move.
4: Whoa,
1: you've seen my fluency.
4: Yeah, that's why
3: you
4: we
3: move
4: had the E on
3: like
4: our show.
3: The Tin Man. That's what I was saying. Do the Tin Man, which we definitely did not hit the Football Friday. After the first hour.
4: Good. I'm glad. I feel like we need to go down to 1 hour, like choose 1 hour. I'm not singing that song twice a show. I'm glad we only did it once.
1: With football season here, maybe we start doing it twice a show. Who knows?
4: Maybe we just do it in the third hour, the fourth hour. Do we do it?
1: In all seriousness, what is – I'm curious to see because people have assumed, you know, maybe Kansas City gives it another go. Maybe – I just want, like, what's the timeline for him here? Is it just teams are kicking the tires and hey, maybe we'll bring him in to get a look? It didn't seem like it was necessarily as bad as they labeled it being, but game speed, I just can't imagine an injury like that guy's going to be the same, especially with his age. I mean, he's not young anymore. He's getting up there.
4: He said he just got another ligament repaired as well, not too long ago. Was that new or was that a part of when he got the other surgeries done? Like how far out from the original surgery did he get, what did he say, the LCL? I mean, I just don't see him playing this year. If he's saying that that's where he's currently at, that he has no real strength in his left leg, and he did just get another ligament repaired not too long ago, I just don't see how he's ready to play this season. And with that being said, if his health isn't good enough for him to show a team that they should sign him, they would be signing him as a rehab project. You're bringing him on already as a damaged asset and hoping that he can get healthy and return to the form that he was close to before the injury. I just think it's too much of a risk right now for any team to take a chance on an unknown, you know, level of what his health would be. I think that's gotta be the biggest question when you're mentioning Tyreek Hill.
1: He ran a 4.29 40. I think was at his best time, a 4.29. So let's say, you know, we drop a couple of tenths of a second off that, and he's just a 4.5. Still pretty fast, you know. Still.
4: When is he running it?
3: The issue is a couple things. When you run a 4.5, and if you look at the guys at the combine, those guys typically are much bigger. They're 6'3 plus wide receivers who can use their body to shield the ball or, you know, frame the ball and not allow the defender to get it. He's not big. And so if he is a 4.5 guy, he'd still have to remain super quick and twitchy in the short space. So at least he's a guy that you can get the ball to quick, allow him to make some moves. But his specialty was his ability to take the top off a defense or be able to take a simple pass like that and go the distance because of that speed. So once that top end speed's gone and it takes away his ability to do so, it takes away his ability to separate. He doesn't have the body size to be able to shield and use his body because he's going to be smaller than probably a lot of the defenders he goes up against. It takes away a lot of that. So, you know, I'm not saying his career's done. I think there'll be a place for him and all that. Route running will become even more important than ever before because he doesn't maybe have that threat of that top end speed if he can't get it back. So that's the concern, is his extraordinary trait and ability was his home run hitting speed. And if that goes away, again, his career's not finished, but he's going to have to find other ways of improving his game and skill to try to get back to being an impactful player.
1: You guys are unbelievable, man. First Diego Pavia, now Tyreek Hill, because they're not, you know, 6'3", 6'4",
3: man,
1: like you guys.
3: Prisco might be the president of that brigade, and he would be the first to tell you. So
4: they are who they are.
3: Yeah.
1: Well, listen, we'll keep you posted. By the way, Malik Nabers, I think everybody assumed that was a pup-less start for him, and that's not the case. So, you know, there's another guy who suffered an injury last year.
3: Did you guys see him at that softball game, though? I don't know if he was wearing a brace or just being cautious, but the way he was running, I think it left a lot of people concerned about where he was at in his rehab process.
1: Well, at least he's got a coach that'll fire him up to get him ready to go.
4: Well, he's certainly going to make sure he knows what team he's playing for.
1: That's true.
3: He won't get that confused.
1: By the way, be sure to check out our YouTube channel for the show. 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
1: All right, LaRae, what do we got?
18: Well, big day for the WNBA. 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So Clark is making history as the first WNBA player to be featured on their own cover, globally distributed edition. So remember when Angel Reese was on it?
1: No.
18: Oh.
3: No.
18: Okay.
3: Well, no.
18: She was, but it was only like a special edition release. Like, it wasn't a globally
3: released. I didn't
18: released.
3: Even know they had the game. I'll be honest with you.
18: Oh.
3: I'm not a video game guy, though, so I'm probably not one to ask. I'm just saying, man. Not a gamer.
1: What? I didn't either. I'll be honest with you. I had no idea that that was.
3: I did not. I'm this many days old since I knew that.
18: Well, I'm glad I could inform you on that leftover there.
3: Thank you for bringing it to my attention. Yeah. I spit out my coffee.
18: In case you want to go look at the NBA 2K cover, it doesn't look anything like Caitlin Clark, and people are upset because they're just like, is everyone just using AI now? It looks nothing like her.
1: Oh, they didn't even.
3: Hold on, so wait, I missed the first part of this. Is this a WNBA game or an NBA?
18: It's an NBA 2K game, and Caitlin Clark is on the deluxe edition cover.
3: I'm confused, but again, I'm not a gamer, so I didn't. Yeah,
1: and it's not even her, it's not even the real Caitlin Clark. It's AI Caitlin.
18: Yeah,
1: Clark.
18: It doesn't look like her. Now, if you don't want Caitlin Clark on your cover, that's okay. There are other options. You can do the standard edition that has Victor Wembanyama, or you can do the ultra edition that has Derrick Rose.
4: Hmm. I saw the Derrick Rose one.
1: Man, Derrick Rose was so good in his prime. Like, if you go back and look
4: explosive.
1: At clips of him, before the injury, he was unbelievable, man.
4: Yeah. But,
1: too bad.
4: Injuries can do it.
1: What else we got, Ray Ray?
18: Do you watch the show Hot Ones on YouTube?
1: I've seen
4: nope,
1: it.
4: I do not.
18: Yeah. No. Okay, so I'll give you a little rundown on it. The host, Sean Evans, has different celebrities and influencers who sit with him and have conversations while eating chicken wings.
3: He's been on our show. We've had him on Big Noon.
18: Oh.
1: Oh, yeah, yeah, you guys did do that.
4: My homeboy saved his life.
18: From a chicken wing?
4: No, he fell back on it. He fell in a restroom in Hollywood for some type of event, and my homie like did chest pumps on him and stuff like that till the ambulance got to him.
1: Wow,
3: dang,
1: that's intense.
4: Crazy.
1: Why'd he fall?
4: I don't know. It was in the restroom though. He fell and hit the back of his head.
1: Huh.
4: I don't know. Maybe they was trying to give him some hot ones. I don't know. But that story just got told to me like 2 days ago. The same night that Mr. Sticks took a bad one. If y'all remember.
1: Damn.
4: Yeah, that same day.
3: Okay.
4: Go ahead.
18: Well, Tom Holland was on the Hot Wing Chicken Show yesterday. He was promoting his new movie, Spider-Man and the Odyssey, with Jon Bernthal. Well, Tom Holland could not handle the heat. By the end of the show, he was chugging milk, and they were doing the intro when he started coughing profusely and then ended up puking, being the first person to ever puke on the show.
3: Mm. Oh!
18: I was going to get you the sound clip, Var, because I know how much you enjoy.
4: Yeah.
1: Yeah. LaVar can't handle that. LaVar cannot handle that.
3: When we had him on, I will say this, like, he brings some spice in there. Like, I immediately started coughing, and like, I needed milk right away.
1: What was the alternative you had? Because I think they had shrimp and...
3: They had shrimp cocktail. It was like a similar sauce, just not on shrimp. I think it was on like a carrot or something.
1: Oh man, if we had a spicy challenge, I would knock your D's in the dirt.
18: Really?
3: Great way to finish, Jonas.
4: I'll just spectate, Mr. Explicit.
3: One thing life has taught me is you don't lower your standard just because you get older. You still have to perform. You still have to show up. 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
8: and they lead the NL East by 4.5 games. The Blue Jays topped the Rays 3-1, but Tampa Bay still leads the AL East by 2 games. And the Twins rallied to defeat the Guardians in Cleveland 3-1. James Outman hit a go-ahead 3-run shot in the 7th inning, and the Tigers defeated the Royals 4-3. Detroit is 4 games out of the final wildcard spot in the American League. And the Diamondbacks outscored the Cardinals 10-6. I'm Monty Bolaños.
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36: 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That guy's cool.
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38: Oh, what is going on? Welcome in. Happy late night to you. Hope all is going well. Man, I'll tell you what. I'm not going to lie to you. Maller Militia. Lean day. Lean day of sports on Thursday. But there's always stuff going on. Always stuff to talk about. It was funny, because I was getting some notes prepared and all that good stuff, and I just had the basketball tournament on. That's what was going on. All the baseball is pretty much done. That's all that was going on, man. No WNBA. We had the basketball tournament and some day baseball games. That's pretty much it. So, yeah, the sports menu left a lot to be desired, but guess what? I did sports radio during the pandemic. When no sports was going on, we had tons of stuff to talk about. So, there are things on my mind. Your participation more than welcome over here. One of the news stories to show how slow it was, our guy Shams, still working over there at ESPN. Shams Charania, he said that LeBron and his agent Rich Paul, they are not waiting for another domino before making a decision, which might beg the question in your mind. It certainly does in mine. Well, then what's the holdup? What are we waiting for over here? And let's just cut to the chase over here, because I know a lot of people are tired of waiting. They're tired of waiting. They just want to know, or they just don't want to hear about endless speculation where LeBron might go. They're just over the whole thing. So if you would like to know, I can tell you. I can just cut to the chase and tell you how everything is going to play out, not just this season, the next two seasons, and beyond the NBA. If you would like to know, I'll just lay it right out there for you. And I don't know if Coop and Lorena, if they're rolling on this, because I want to lay out 4 predictions in rapid fire order that are all going to hit. You have to play. If you could play a 4-leg parlay, I'm telling you, the odds are going to be at least plus 1,000 over here. A true 4-leg parlay is like 10-1. Maybe you get a little bit better payout. You get a little extra juice going on there. This would be a much better payout than your standard 10-1. Because we've got plus odds working here, for sure. But I'll just lay them out. I'm going to put the no in Nostradamus, okay? And I want this recorded, because over the next 2-plus years, when it pans out exactly how I'm telling you it's going to pan out, you might trace back to this and say, wow, man, what a prediction by no. You might say those exact words right there, word for word. So the first part of this, prediction 1, where is LeBron going to play? He's going to play for the Miami Heat. Okay? It's not, it shouldn't be like, it's just amazing to me the accidental post on the Heat's YouTube page. And like if you missed it, I don't know how you missed it, but just so we're on the same page. The Miami Heat posted a link on their YouTube channel to a scheduled live stream titled LeBron James Introductory Press Conference. The date was set for Monday, July 27th, and a team spokesman said that was a mistake. And so it was taken down right away. Does that just seem like a mistake? Like, we're just in case LeBron says yes to the Miami Heat, we just had it ready to go in case we needed it specifically on Monday, July 27th. I don't know. It seems more than a coincidence to me. But it's funny, just listening to sports radio, watching television, sports TV, it's like, well, this doesn't mean anything necessarily. Call me crazy, but I think there's some smoke there, and I think there's some fire behind that as well. And it's not just that clue of the accidental post. It's just clues lining up over here. We got clues starting to mount up, and it's like, okay, this is becoming more than just a coincidence here. How about Pat Riley? Pat Riley, when they were introducing Giannis Antetokounmpo, the newest member of the Miami Heat, just traded for him, blockbuster trade, Giannis is coming to Miami. This is what Pat Riley said in the introductory press conference.
1: We landed the plane. Now there's another one we have to land.
38: We landed the plane. Now there's another one we have to land. What's he talking about? Pretty obvious. They just got Giannis. That's plane number one. Now there's another plane to land. That would be the LeBron airwaves right there. So that's another clue. It's on the radar. That's what they're aiming to do. That's their intention, so forth and so on. Do you think Pat Riley is throwing that out there if he knows they have no shot? If he knows they don't have a good shot? No, he is not. So those are a couple of clues. Now, we get to the basketball stuff. Why LeBron will be a member of the Miami Heat. So LeBron mentioned this last year. Well, after last season ended. So Lakers, they get punked by OKC. They get swept. And LeBron mentioned this when the season was done. Now, keep this in mind as it pertains to the here and now when he's trying to pick his new team.
3: I was put into some positions that I

He didn't throw a hissy fit. He's not a me guy when it comes to basketball. He's a me guy when it comes to attention. I need this. No green M&Ms. There's a reason why Jeannie Buss was like, this guy is a lot of drama, man. Holy hell. Right? And then she tried to walk it back. LeBron is one of the biggest me guys off the court. He is the opposite of a me guy on the court. So to his credit, on the court last season, he made it work. He wasn't like, Luka is the number one option. Austin Reeves is the number two option. Let me get this straight. LeBron James, the third option. Get the hell out of here. He could have thrown a hissy fit. He didn't do it. But he didn't like it. He didn't like being a third option. That matters when it comes to his decision now. Do you think he's going to Philly? He's not going to Philly. Think about this. At times, he would be the fourth option. Some people might roll their eyes at it. Just walk your way through this. Jaylen Brown, formerly of the Celtics, who the Sixers just traded for, he was a legitimate MVP candidate last season. Much younger than LeBron James. He's going to be an earlier option than LeBron would be on that team. A healthy Joel Embiid, however long he is healthy for, they're going to play through Joel Embiid much more than they would with LeBron James. Tyrese Maxey, Tyrese has the ball in his hands quite a bit. Slasher, good shooter, great offensive threat. A better threat than LeBron at this stage of his career. LeBron would be, at best, a third option again. At times, he would be the fourth option. He's not signing up for that. He's not going to Philly. If you look at Miami compared to Cleveland, let's do a little side-by-side right here, why he will ultimately choose the Miami Heat. If you look at Cleveland, James Harden has to have the ball all the time. He dominates the basketball. That's not going to mesh with LeBron. LeBron wants the ball quite a bit as well. So if you look at LeBron with Giannis, Giannis dominates the ball as well. But Giannis, being the great athlete that he is, his game meshes with LeBron setting the table for him. I'll put it this way. Giannis could play off ball way more than Harden could. So that's not a great fit for LeBron to go back home and go back to Cleveland. And I got to give credit. Brad Bodkin, he's covered the NBA for a long, long time. I used to interview him when I did local radio back in Portland. But he had a line. I have to give him credit. I can't rip it off of him. It was so good. He said, if you look at LeBron, he compared LeBron going to Cleveland for a third time to your third trip in the buffet line. That's what he compared it to. He was like, you know, you go to the buffet line first time. Oh, it's great. Second time, pretty good. Third time, normally doesn't go well. Normally it's a wasted trip. You thought that you had room in your stomach, and now you're just kind of looking at your food like, oh, gosh, I feel gross. That's what he compared LeBron going to Cleveland to. And it makes sense. If you look at LeBron's last act in Cleveland, he can't outdo it. There's no outdoing that. He came back from a 3-1 deficit against a 73-win Warriors team. And, oh, by the way, ended a 52-year championship drought for the entire city of Cleveland. That is a mic drop moment. It doesn't get any better than that. And he knows that. He's not going to Cleveland. He's not going to the West either. The Warriors, forget it. LeBron is not going to team up with those geezers when he's the oldest geezer. That's not going to happen. This is what blows my mind. Just to put in perspective how old the Warriors are. Giannis Antetokounmpo seems like he's been in the NBA forever. He's 31 years old. You compare that to Jimmy Butler and Draymond Green. Both of those guys are 36. Giannis is 31. Those guys are 5 years older than Giannis. Steph's 38. LeBron's 41. The chances that all those guys are healthy when it matters most at the end of the season come playoff time, slim to none, man. He knows that. He's not going there. He's not going to Minnesota either. It'd be possible if he's in the West that if the bracket sorts out a certain way, that his team would have to face both the Spurs and OKC. That's what would have happened this past season for the Timberwolves. If they beat the Spurs, they would have faced the Thunder. That's not a great path to a finals appearance. Certainly not a great path toward a title. So I don't think he's going

0: going to the West. He's going to Miami. And plus, LeBron's this golf junkie now. He can play golf all he wants in Miami. You're not doing that in Philly and Cleveland. Get out. He's not going there. He's going to Miami. Okay, I just let you know. Prediction number one, going to Miami. Now, it gets, we get to do I don't know, extra credit territory, if you will. Now, he's not coming back just for one season. This is prediction two. He's coming back to play two more seasons. He dropped hints at Fanatics Fan Fest the other week where he pushed back on the narrative. LeBron always pushing back on a narrative. Let's push back on the narrative. And he's right. He's like, we're always trying to get these athletes to retire. Why? Are we pushing? I forget. I think he said Bruce Springsteen. Are we pushing for Bruce Springsteen to retire? It's like, why are we doing this with athletes? I think he plays two more seasons. Still playing at a very high level. That would put him at 25 total NBA seasons. A quarter of a century. Nice number to end on. And I think it goes right into this. Prediction three. So not this season, next season. The 2027-28 season. That will be LeBron's farewell tour. He'll certainly have that. But that won't be the end of his career. Oh no. His final act will be the 2028 Summer Olympics. He's going to play basketball for Team USA yet again in Los Angeles. Huh? At prediction four, I don't think this is a shocker. LeBron's not going to win another NBA title. But in true LeBron fashion, he's, don't look here, look over here. Don't look at me not winning another title. No, look at me, Team USA. He's going to aim to go out on top, winning gold, American flag around his shoulders, leaving on a high note. That will be the final act for LeBron James. So there you go. There you go. If you're tired of the, hey, LeBron, watch, nothing to report. Oh, I'm so tired. You have the answers to the test right here. He's going to the Miami Heat. He's going to play two seasons. He's not going to win another title. And his final send-off is going to be the 2028 Summer Olympics, playing for Team USA in Los Angeles. There you go. You have all the answers. All the information you could have ever wanted is right there in front of your eardrums. Compliments of Nostradamus. You're welcome. You're welcome. All right, we're off and running over here. 877-99 on Fox is your phone number. At the No Show on X is where you can find me as well. I'll tell you this. I've got a lot of football thoughts here. We're 7 weeks away from ball. Seven short, measly weeks away from ball returning. That is a beautiful thing right there. Some NFL stuff in the news. Certainly, I'm thinking, you know, gambling aspect over here. A couple of thoughts in terms of season-long props and all that good stuff. So I've got some stuff as far as that goes. And I will tell you this. I went down a music rabbit hole. I'm telling you, I compiled all this audio that I think is fantastic. So we'll dabble with that throughout the evening as well. Some fun facts that you might not have been aware of. I love these YouTube shorts, man. Oh, they're so good. They're so good. You just get like 3 minutes. I've just picked up 10 nuggets, right? I never knew any of those things. That's amazing. So I grabbed some stuff that I know Coop will be fond of. It pains me to say this. I actually stumbled across a fun fact about Maynard, his guy from Tool right there.
1: Oh, and I was hoping it was going to be something about Tool.
0: Yeah, I know. And it's not even negative, Lorena. That's the sad thing.
1: Wow, look at you growing.
0: I know. It's actually a fun fact, so I know Coop will like it. So I'll get that out to Coop. I'll dedicate that audio clip to Coop right there. So we'll do that as the evening proceeds. Who's high on your list there, Lorena? You know, musicians, singers, bands? What's on the hit list for you there?
1: Oh, that's a hard question.
0: What's hard about, you don't have like a random top five-ish, top 10-ish?
1: Yeah, I'm sure I do.
0: What is that? What? I didn't realize it was going to be that hard of a question. No? Nothing. You're incredibly fine. You're killing me over here. All right, we're moving on. You're terrible. It's over. All right, 877-99 on Fox is your number. Feel free to check in. Also, on X, at the No Show is where you can find me. Coming up next, oh gosh, we hear more from Coop and Lorena. I might have to cancel that based on what just happened right there. Some memorabilia, some funny stuff that was in the news. I got to throw that at him as well. We'll do that coming up next. I'm Brian Noe, in for Big Ben Maller. Keep it locked right here on Fox Sports Radio. 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
0: It is Fox Sports Radio. I'm Brian Noe in for Big Ben Mallett. Hope all is well. And we got lots to do tonight. Are there any benchmarks today? Is it a Coop Scoops night? Do we have that going on? It is. Nice. All right. You have it all tidied up right now, Coop, or is it a working list throughout the show?
21: I've got an idea.
0: Okay. All right. Nice. I'm prepared for that. Very nice. Very good. Well, there you go. There's Coop's voice right there. We'll hear more from Coop. I've got some hard-hitting questions for him. First, though, Lorena is with us. Straight off an epic performance in segment one, where I stumped her by saying, hey, who are some of your favorite musicians, singers, or bands?
1: And it was just like,
0: die. Die. Does anything come to mind
1: Coop
0: now, Lorena?
1: Like, how are you doing? You really can't answer?
0: Yeah. How are you doing this evening? Everything good with you? What's going on upstairs in that old head of yours? What's going on?
1: I have cookie on the brain.
0: Holy cow. Like, you've been taking edibles tonight? What's going on?
1: No, I was at Disney all day with my daughter, so we'll see how this goes.
0: Okay, so you're just sun drunk? Is that what's
1: going
0: on here?
1: Yeah, let's go with that.
0: Sun drunk today. Okay. All right. Are you a Fergie fan?
1: I like Fergalicious. That's the song that I chose to rap that one day, remember?
0: I do remember that, yeah.
1: Yeah, but I don't listen to her. She's not on my playlist.
0: Okay. All right. Not on the playlist. She doesn't make it, huh?
1: Mm-mm.
0: How many... I'm so curious, but I don't know what it is.
1: Here, I'll just open up my YouTube playlist, and we're going to kind of go through it a little bit. I have One Republic on here.
0: Okay.
1: Ella Langley, that Choosin' Texas song.
0: I can't believe you said that. I did a deep dive into Choosin' Texas.
1: Love that song. I might karaoke.
0: It's a great song. It's fantastic. Oh, I've got all kinds of fun facts when it comes to the good. Good. That's going to go swimmingly. You'll love that. Very nice. Well, who else is on the playlist?
1: I got St. John, got Don Tolliver.
0: Okay.
1: Yeah, I don't know if you know a lot of the other ones.
0: No? What
13: is, I don't know the last three you said.
1: Rihanna.
0: Rihanna,
1: Kylie
0: I love
1: Minogue
0: Rihanna.
1: From the 90s. Melanie Martinez, I love her. Fleetwood Mac.
0: What's the heaviest thing you have on there?
1: Nothing.
0: Wow.
1: Oh, no, I do. I have In This Moment.
0: Who's that by?
1: It's a band from like back in the 2000s.
0: Oh, it's
1: 2000s.
0: A band. In This Moment, huh?
1: In This Moment.
0: It's just, I just Googled it. It says rock band. That's not a good sign, Lorena. The heaviest thing you got when I Google it, it says rock band.
13: Hey, Brian, look at the eyeshadow on that lead guitarist, all right? That's got to be some heavy stuff.
1: Yeah, it's real dark.
0: Chris Howorth? Yeah.
13: Yeah.
0: Yeah. Chris is into it. We got Randy Wetzel. I'm guessing Randy Wetzel on rhythm guitar.
1: Oh, I love Wetzel's pretzels. With the hot dog on the inside. Oh.
0: Yeah. You'll love my Choosing Texas stuff, Lorena. You'll be excited for that. There's some really good stuff as far as that goes. I just read this little blurb and I cannot get enough of it. The rabbit hole goes here, goes there. I'm like, holy cow, I didn't realize this or that or all kinds of stuff. So I'm excited for that. I might get to it this segment, actually. I don't know. We'll see if we have time. Coop is with us. Coop, how are things, man? 7 weeks until the NFL kicks off. How great is that?
13: Yes.
0: How high are your hopes for your Broncos?
13: Super high.
0: Super Bowl high?
13: Yeah. What do you mean? Of course. Why wouldn't it be?
0: I mean, I don't know.
13: They were a broken ankle away from making the Super Bowl last season,
1: so
13: and they got
1: close.
13: Better.
0: They were, but they were also, you know, the luckiest interception of all time away from not even getting to the AFC title game. Let's not forget about that against the Bills.
13: I mean, you could call it luck or you could call it skill. I don't know how, like, what's lucky about it? Being in position and taking the ball away?
0: Yeah,
13: lucky?
0: Like how often do you see a play like that throughout the entire course of an NFL season? You probably saw that play one time all season long. So that it was a great play. I'm not saying it's all fortunate, but to rely on that, it's a pretty fortunate outcome right there. Where you know, the Bills guy, who was it? Oh gosh, I can see his face. I can't remember the guy who didn't squeeze the ball. Played for the Saints. Brandon Cooks. I think it was Brandon Cooks who should have come down with that, but didn't work out. But yeah, I mean, listen, I say this all the time, Coop. You might hate me for this, but it's true. It's like sports is not building blocks. You know what I mean? Where it's like, hey, I said this in Portland a long time ago. The Blazers made it to the Western Conference Finals one season, and they got swept by the Warriors. And all these Blazer fans are drunk, and they're like, they made it to the Western Conference Finals and they improved the roster. Like, look out. It's like, that's not how sports works, man. You don't just pick up where you left off last season. You know what I mean? Like, you're not guaranteed to even get to that spot. So that's how I see it. Not to rain on your parade, Coop, but.
13: I mean, it depends. I mean, I feel like you can kind of do that. It's not like, I don't know, a lot of teams, if you carry over the same roster and they're not old and they're not injured, you can expect similar results. I mean, obviously it's going to be tougher for the Broncos because they're going to have a tougher schedule because they, you know, were the number one seed in the AFC.
0: Right.
13: But, you know, they've never, you know, since Bo Nix has, you know, been in the league, they haven't had a weapon like Jalen Waddle. So, I mean, you know, it's going to be exciting.
0: I know you're excited, man. You shouldn't be talked down. I'm just saying it's not an automatic. That's all I mean, right? Like
13: it's never automatic.
0: Yeah, that's what I mean. You're going to have to scratch and claw just to get back to the AFC title game again, right? So that's all I'm saying. Look at the Chiefs. Chiefs made it to 3 straight Super Bowls and they fell all the way to 6-11 with Mahomes healthy for most of the season. Like, no one saw that type of stuff happening. So it's the NFL, man. Crazy stuff happens all the time. I did see something here. I was curious what you would think about this, Coop. You too, Lorena. Although generating thoughts is challenging so far tonight. So I don't know if this is going to go well, Lorena. But I saw where memorabilia sold for a high amount of money here. So, and I always find this stuff a little bit goofy. You know me, I'm a sports junkie, but someone bought a little portion of the Chicago Bulls court. This is like from the 96 to 98 seasons. So the Bulls three-peated right there. And there's a little portion of the court, like the hardwood court. Michael Jordan signed it. Scottie Pippen signed it. Someone bought this for $1.79 million, which is just crazy to me. But, you know, people have all this money to burn, and they're like, hey, you know what? This is kind of cool. I want to put it in my game room or man cave or whatever. And that was the price tag. I can't see myself spending hardly any money on hardly any piece of memorabilia. Are you different, Coop? Would you like any of this stuff? If someone even just gave you a free roll and they just said, hey, well, I'll put however it costs, just name it, it's yours. You can't go over, let's say, $2 million, right? You could have almost anything. Is there anything that you would really want if it was a free roll? Like, forget your own money. You didn't have to spend anything. Is there anything on your list?
13: Yeah, I mean,
0: what would be on your list?
13: Are you talking like anything?
0: Any sort of memorabilia.
13: The shoes that Kobe wore when he tore his Achilles.
0: Okay. I love that he made those free throws, man. That's the ultimate Kobe moment right there.
13: Hell
0: sure.
13: Yeah.
0: Yeah, yeah. Absolutely it is. Okay, the Kobe shoes, the Kobe Achilles tear shoes. Is one anything else that comes to mind?
13: I mean, you could say literally almost any Kobe thing, and I would take it for sure.
0: Okay.
13: I mean, if you're giving me unlimited, like, you know, spend, like, why wouldn't I?
0: Well, you get one. You get one free roll. That's it. So I'm just curious what would be on the wish list.
13: Oh, if I had one, it would be something Kobe related for sure.
0: You'd probably go with the Achilles tear shoes right there.
13: I mean, look, if I...
0: Isn't that kind of weird? Like, picture you being in your living room, and you have a nice little display, and someone's like, hey, what's that? What's this? Oh, those are the shoes that Kobe tore his Achilles in right there. A little bit odd?
13: I would choose, like, you know, the shoes or his jersey from his 81-point game first.
0: Okay.
13: But, I mean, no, I mean, that was, you know, that was a moment, you know, a big moment.
0: Absolutely. Absolutely it was. No doubt about that. Anything Bronco related? Anything outside Lakers or Broncos?
13: I mean, it would never be my, you know, first, second, or even, you know, fifth choice. But yeah, there's other stuff that I think would be cool to have.
0: Like what? What would be on this cool to have list?
13: I don't know. It's a good question. I like the, I don't know, the ball from Ray Allen's corner three.
0: Okay.
13: Like,
0: yeah.
13: That would be cool.
0: Well, because you're a LeBron hater. Is that what's going on here? No. Yeah. Well, actually, that helped LeBron.
13: That helped him. I don't know. Just, you know,
0: you epic. Hate Manu Ginobili. That's what it is.
13: Well, no, just epic sports moments, you know.
0: Okay.
13: It'd just be kind of cool to have.
0: Ball from Ray Allen three. Interesting. Yeah, maybe the, I don't know, something Jordan. You could do the Jordan thing forever.
13: Right.
0: The free throw, you know, the shot he hit by the free throw line on Craig Elo. That was one of his signature moments earlier on.
13: You could do some like Ortiz home runs or Manny home runs from the Red Sox comeback against the Yankees.
0: Wow, I'm surprised that you branched out of your go-to teams. That's good.
13: Well, you asked if there was anything aside from Broncos and Lakers.
0: Yeah. No, I did. Absolutely. That's interesting.
13: And I'm not an Angels fan anymore, so I don't care about them.
0: Do they still have the worst record in the majors right now? They might.
13: Probably.
0: It might have something to do with getting absolutely nothing for Shohei Ohtani. That could have something to do with it as well. I don't know.
13: Or the fact that the owner doesn't care about winning.
0: Well, That might have something to do with it as well, but
13: he said it. He said it out loud. When has that ever happened?
0: It actually, it's funny. Not like quote unquote, but I was doing some fill in work with the Milwaukee area. This is a couple of years ago, and ownership said something like that. He's like speaking out loud, and he was like, "Is the we gotta redefine our goals here? Is the goal to win, or is the goal to kind of sell tickets?" And it's like, "What are you talking about right now?" You know, it was that sort of thing. Not as bad as what you're talking about, but
13: I mean,
0: bad.
13: Yeah, I mean that's pretty much exactly. I mean, he said it's that. Well, he put it onto the fans, which is even more annoying. He said that winning is not a top five priority for Angels fans.
0: Wow. Okay. Would you disagree with that, Mr. Non-Angels fan anymore?
13: Well, yeah, I mean, look, I mean, that's why I'm boycotting the team and have been for the last 2 years, is because that's the mentality that the ownership has. The number one thing fans want is affordability. They want affordability, they want safety, and they want a good experience when they come to the ballpark. Believe it or not, winning is not in their top five. That was the exact quote.
0: Well, I get the more important question is, now that you've basically, do we go as far as to say you divorced yourself from the Angels? Are you a free agent
13: we're
0: right now?
13: We're
0: have you
13: we're separated.
0: To another team? You're separated right now. You're yeah. seeing other people.
1: He
0: or
1: wore
0: not
1: an
0: quite
1: Angels
0: there?
1: Hat like a week and a half ago.
13: Okay, first of all, it was.
1: It's
13: the,
1: not
13: it
1: like
13: was,
1: you don't have a million other hats to choose from.
13: It was the only hat that matched the outfit I was wearing.
0: You don't have any other red hats?
13: No.
1: Or like today,
13: no,
1: you could
13: I
1: have
13: do
1: just
13: not.
1: Not worn a hat.
0: You're wearing an Angels hat now?
13: No, I'm not okay, wearing right. any hat right now.
0: No hat right now. Okay, so you're separated from the Angels, although you still wear Angels gear from time to time because it matches outfits.
13: And I already owned it. It's not like I purchased that hat since I started the boycott.
0: You got grandfathered in right
13: yeah.
0: now. I got you. What happened right there? So you're not thinking about, you know, rooting for the Cardinals or another team just yet? You're
13: no.
0: just separated.
13: No, I'm the most removed from baseball that I have been since I was, like, you know, 13 years old.
0: Well, that's
1: he's
0: good.
1: He's like the guy who's been freshly broken up with who just needs to be single for a while. He's been really hurt. he's really feeling it right now. And if he goes to another team, it's just going to irritate him. So he just needs a minute to himself.
0: You know, hey, I get that. I can totally understand that. That's great, Coop, because my who am I question is baseball related. I'm sure you're going to be all about this. You're very excited about that. I will say this, though, because all these musical rabbit hole audio cuts that I've compiled over, you would like this first one, Coop. This blows my mind. So, you know, the Pantera Behind the Music, VH1. I love those things. I could watch those things on any band, any artist, anything under the sun. But I went back because I wanted to grab a clip that just popped into my head because I do these shows on the weekends for Fox and it's like gambling related. So Philip Anselmo said that he was wrong. Like this is the entire clip.
15: I thought I could do anything and there wasn't a damn thing that could beat me. I was wrong.
0: So I just thought I could use that. You know what I'm saying, Coop? Where, I don't know, if I had 4 LeBron predictions, and if I'm wrong, I just play that cut.
15: I was wrong.
0: I just got that wrong. Sorry about that. But what blew me away was what's really sad about the Pantera story is their former guitarist, Dimebag Darrell, was murdered on stage. He was shot and killed during a concert in December of 2004. Now, while I was grabbing that Philip Anselmo cut, the I was wrong, I didn't know that there are like Behind the Music remastered versions as well. Did you know this? I had no idea. They went back and they're like, oh, this is the remastered Behind the Music. And some of the stuff changes. Some of the voiceover stuff changes. Some of the facts change. It's like, holy, I didn't know they did this. And so while I was grabbing the audio, I saw the original. Now, this was what was said on VH1 about Dimes Killer. There's this guy named Nathan Gale. He's the guy who shot and killed Dimebag Darrell on stage. So this is the original Behind the Music. This is what was said on VH1.
20: Gale's motive for killing remains unclear, but investigators believe he was despondent over the breakup of Pantera.
0: Okay. Now this is the remastered version. I went on for years thinking that's what it was. This is what they changed it to.
20: It is now believed that Gale killed Dime because he thought the band could read his mind and was stealing his thoughts.
0: What? What? That's amazing. Coop, like, how are we just going to remaster things and change it? And What new evidence did they get? I don't know. I don't know, but I don't know how the guy died
13: at the scene. The cop killed him, right? So
0: that's right. Yeah.
13: I mean, how do they discover a new motive?
0: I don't know.
13: I guess it's like writings, I guess. Like,
0: right. Right. Maybe they discovered some journal and he wrote this and that, or I don't know. But how did they roll with the first thing? Who did they talk to? And they were just like, yeah, man, I think it was pretty bummed. Pantera broke up. And they're like, all right, cool. Sounds good. We'll throw that in there. Like, that's amazing to me. Does that not blow your mind too?
13: Yeah. I didn't know that they did that.
0: I had no idea. That's news to me. I did not know that behind the music, they do remastered versions as well. I had no idea about that. But there you go. There's your first music rabbit hole cut. Many to come here. Lorena, I know you'll be excited for Ella Langley. That's cool. You're into Choosing Texas.
1: Langley.
0: It's a great song. What's that?
1: Langley. Her last name is fun.
0: Yeah. Oh, really? That's okay. Good. Get down with Langley. I like it. All right. We got lots to do over here. Oh, we got time for the Who Am I game. All right. So it's baseball related. Who? I'm sorry, Coop. Sorry about that. But Houston Astros star Yordan Alvarez, he could win the AL Triple Crown this year. So he's leading currently in all three categories. He's got the highest batting average, most home runs, most RBIs in the American League. Now, true baseball fashion, this is where it gets a little bit, you know, we got stats for stats upon stats with stats. And so since 1901, which is known as the modern era, which I love, baseball's modern era dates back to 1901. But anyway, there have been 13 players that have won either the AL Triple Crown or the NL Triple Crown, right? American League Triple Crown, National League Triple Crown. Of those 13 players, only five have led the entire majors in all three categories. Now, ooh. Yordan Alvarez, he's got a chance to do that. He's got a chance. He's tied for first in RBIs in the majors with Jordan Walker of the Cardinals. He's first in home runs in the majors, and he's second in batting average. He's only looking up at the Marlins' Otto Lopez. Yeah. So Yordan Alvarez is in the mix to win the Triple Crown in the majors, not only the American League, but also the National League and the entire landscape of Major League Baseball. He could be the sixth guy to be a Triple Crown winner when you look at the entire major league landscape right there. I am the most recent player to do it.
13: Who
0: am I? We are looking for the last baseball player to win the Triple Crown among the majors, led in average, home runs, RBIs, and not only the American League, but the National League as well. Who am I? Get your answers in at the No Show on X. We'll have some fun with that next. I'm Brian Noe in for Big Ben Maller. Keep it locked right here on Fox Sports Radio.
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0: 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I'm Brian Noe in for Big Ben Maller.
1: Man, very festive music right there by you, Lorena. Very
2: it's
1: nice.
2: It's Friday.
1: Yeah, letting your hair down, everything.
2: It's actually in buns.
1: Is it really?
2: Yep. It's a Bun Thursday.
1: Okay, Bun Thursday into Friday. 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
3: Runners ready to take off on contact. 1-1 pitch hit well. Deep right field. Going back. He just took him deep downtown. It's a three-run homer right on into the chop house. Braves take the lead on the three-run bomb by Dom Smith. And it's now 5-3 Atlanta.
1: There you go. Dominic Smith, three-run homer. Braves get a win over the Padres. Chris Sale, 11 strikeouts. 9 of them from a slider. He went with the slider was deadly on Thursday right there. So there you go. Braves getting a win, taking down the Padres. Braves improved to 60-42. Looking good. Looking good in the NL East right there. All right, the Who Am I game. Let's get right to it. So Yordan Alvarez, Astros slugger. He is currently leading the American League in the Triple Crown categories. Highest batting average, most home runs, most RBIs. He has a chance to be a Triple Crown guy in all of Major League Baseball. Only 5 players since 1901 have been able to do that. Win the Triple Crown in both leagues, right? All majors combined. I'm looking for the most recent player to do it. Who am I? Let's see some of the answers over here. Gunner says, my answer is my guy, Byron Buxton. Nice, like that.
4: Wrong.
1: Ryan says, Ted Stryker. Let's see. Analog Al, he went with Carl Yastrzemski. He went old school right there. Like that. Very good. Reaching back in the archives. So good stuff here. All right, a little short on time. So let's see. Analog Al is just commenting on Denver and Dan Campbell. I'll get back to that. We are looking for the answer. Do you have a guess here, Lorena? You going with an old school baseball player?
2: You know, I only know Babe Ruth.
1: Not a bad guess.
2: Is that it? Is that what the answer is?
1: It's not what the answer is. Not a bad guess. You want to go old school, Coop? You have any baseball guess top of mind?
5: Ty Cobb.
1: Ty Cobb is on the list. He's not the most recent. Not the most recent. Ty Cobb did it. Triple Crown guy in all of Major League Baseball. Rogers Hornsby did it. Lou Gehrig did it. Ted Williams did it. The most recent to do it, Mickey Mantle. 1956. How about that? Very good stuff. Coming up next, there is such a thing as being too late.
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9: In baseball, James Outman hit the go-ahead three-run homer in the seventh inning as the Tigers defeated the Royals 4-3. Detroit is four games out of the final wildcard spot in the American League. The Braves hit four home runs as they beat the Padres 6-5. Atlanta leads the NL East by 4.5 games, while the Blue Jays top the Rays 3-1, but Tampa Bay still leads the AL East by 2 games. And the Twins rally to beat the Cleveland Guardians 3-1. Cleveland is 1.5 games back of the White Sox in the AL Central. And in the NFL, Arizona quarterback Jacoby Brissett, who's seeking a new contract, will practice at training camp, according to head coach Mike LaFleur. There will not be a hold-in. And in golf at the 3M Open, Ben Coles is in the lead after round one. He is 9-under par overall. Scottie Scheffler ended 3 shots back. I'm Monty Bolaños.
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21: 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That guy's cool.
11: Here he is in for Big Ben. Ryan No.
22: Oh, what is going on? Welcome in. Happy Friday to you. Officially in Friday, now that the West Coast is on board. Very nice. Very nice. Hope all is well. You know, I do think there is such a thing as being too honest. And we got a taste of that on Wednesday. Compliments of wide receiver Tyreek Hill. Now, Tyreek Hill is rehabbing from a devastating left knee injury. So it's about 10 months removed since this injury, which, you know, if you're doing a timeline here, is about as long as the NBA has been looking into Kawhi Leonard, maybe taking money under the table. We still don't have an answer on that. But you've got Tyreek Hill, who he had this devastating left knee injury. and we're 10 months removed. And so he went on YouTube and he gave us a little update. Now, we've condensed it over here because this is about a minute and a half. You don't need that. You just need a good 20 seconds over here. Let's cut to the chase. This is what Tyreek Hill says about his left knee as he's rehabbing, trying to get healthy again, trying to end up on a new NFL team because the Dolphins released him based on this in his contract and also his health status, right? Having this devastating knee injury. So he's a free agent right now. And he's just like, hey, by the way, just so you guys know, this is what I'm dealing with over here. Here's what Tyreek Hill had to say on his YouTube channel.
7: When they told me I'd not be able to walk again,
10: we don't know what's going to happen with your future. And now look at me.
7: So it's about 10 months after doing two surgeries. My left leg is the one that I injured. I have no power in my left leg at all, so I'm trying to regain all the power back in my left leg. But it's one day at a time.
22: Okay. Now, this... The first part of it was not the greatest audio. It kind of sounds muffled, sort of like underwater or something, but he basically says the doctors were like, yeah, you might not walk again.
14: He's so broken.
22: He threw that out there. Like, you might not walk, Tyreek. And he's like, now look at me. And then he also said, this was the most important part right here.
7: I have no power in my left leg at all.
22: No power in my left leg.
14: None.
22: At all. Nothing, Lorena. I got nothing. I'm working on it. But
14: he was so good.
22: Right. He was awesome. I think there's such a thing as being too honest. I think what Tyreek Hill said in this video, it'd be like approaching a girl and saying, hey, my name is John and I have a terrible drinking problem. You know, like the girl's going to be like, nice to meet you, John. Bye. Like, zoom. You're just darting off right there. This is too much information. And so, Tyreek, this is good for a, you know, like a YouTube video, and he's trying to get healthy again, trying to get his body right. He's working very hard. But all NFL teams hear is this.
7: I have no power in my left leg at all.
22: That's all they hear. And it's like, all right, just kind of let us know when you do have power in that left leg there, Tyreek. That's what NFL teams are thinking. So it's just interesting. I get it where it's cool for a YouTube video, but I don't think it's great to put it out there in terms of getting on the next NFL team. But you're seeing more and more in this. Maybe this is just like a younger generation type thing. I don't know. And I'm not trying to sound like the old boomer guy, but Tyreek Hill, he's 32. You know, he's not like young, born in the 2000s young type thing. But you're seeing this more and more. I thought this with Bears quarterback Caleb Williams. Remember heading into last season? He just threw it out there where he was like, yeah, I didn't even really want to be drafted by the Bears. And it was just like, what? My thought was, I don't know why you would want to put this out there because it could make things potentially harder for you. If you just kind of like put yourself back to when he made those comments. So this is the off season after his rookie year. Caleb Williams just put it out there like, yeah, I didn't even want the Bears to draft me at first. That's what he said at first. And he kind of warmed up to the idea, but at first he wanted no part of being a Chicago Bear. And my thought was, again, that's great if you're retired and you just throw out a fun fact in a book. Or something like that. Let's say you had a distinguished career and it's just like a fun footnote. It's like a fun fact. Like, yeah, I didn't even want to go to the Bears. And then I won two rings and the rest is history and all is great. And it's just like, it just lands completely differently. But after a rookie season, when Caleb Williams struggled, when Jaden Daniels outplayed him. Jaden Daniels was the toast of the NFL. He's the rookie quarterback with the Washington Commanders. Made it all the way to the NFC Championship game. Had a brilliant rookie season. He was the number two overall pick. He significantly outplayed Caleb Williams, who was the number one overall pick. And so it's like, at that time, you really want to put it out there? Like, I didn't even want to get drafted by the Bears at first. I just thought, like, that's a little bit too much information. Now, to Caleb Williams' credit, he played really well, took a significant step forward in year two, won a playoff game, nearly beat the Rams in a second playoff game, had a handful of interceptions in that game, but all things considered, a very successful season for Caleb Williams. Well, that's a footnote right now. But if year two went poorly, that could have been thrown in his face.

0: something about the guy where he gets criticized more heavily than other quarterbacks have gotten criticized. You could go back to college, and he was just a polarizing guy. There are a lot of people that called him out, like, oh, he cried in his mother's arms, which I thought was stupid in terms of the criticism. It was a close game against Washington that basically wrecked their season. He's emotional after a loss. I have no issue with that whatsoever. That was a big deal. He was criticized heavily for that. He's criticized for painting his nails. He's just under the microscope. And so if year two didn't go well, you're telling me there aren't a lot of Bears fans that are like, he doesn't even want to be a part of this organization. I don't know. It was an interesting thing to throw out there where a lot of these younger athletes, that's just how they operate. They're just like, I just threw it out there, man. Like, yeah, so be it. It's just out there. It's good for the here and now. It's good for whatever, a YouTube video, a social media post, an interview, like whatever it is. They just throw it out there and they don't really think about how this could come back to bite me. So I just think it's interesting. But the Tyreek Hill thing, I don't know, man. I think that's just a little bit too much honesty right there.
1: I have no power in my left leg at all.
0: None. No power right now. Working on it, Lorena. I'll get back to you when I have power. I got nothing for you right now. No power. No push off. And I'm known. Like, that's the thing. Tyreek Hill's game, he's known for being fast. He's known for being quick. It's his whole game.
2: Instead of the cheetah, now he can be the flamingo.
0: Wow, really? That's unbelievable. Like the leg bending the wrong way. It's gruesome by you right there, actually. But it's true. Yeah, I don't know. It's a little bit too honest. And I hope he can rehab and get back because just in terms of an NFL talent, it's crazy some of the seasons that he's had. If you look at this, in Miami, he had two seasons with over 1,700 yards. That's really good, man. And you go back to his days with Mahomes and the Chiefs, and he's had three seasons with double-digit touchdown catches. He's got six seasons with at least 1,100 yards. He's been a really good NFL receiver. And now he's had this gruesome leg injury, and he gave us an update, and it's like, he's done a lot of work. He's gotten to a level that some of his doctors never thought he would get to, but he still obviously has a long way to go. So I don't know. I don't know. I'm not trying to nitpick it. I'm just saying, if you're his agent, are you like, hey, Tyreek, caught the YouTube video. Great stuff, man. Love it. More of that. Or are you just like, hey, Tyreek, this doesn't really help us get on the next NFL team. You know, maybe not be so honest next time. Maybe like, hey, rehab's going great. Look at me. Look how much progress I'm making. He's jumping out of the pool. It's like, all right, some of the strength's coming back. You don't really want to put it out there on wax that, oh, by the way,
1: I have no power in my left leg at all.
0: If you're the agent, you're like, yeah, a little less of that, a little less honesty there, Tyreek. Let's leave some cards off the table. I think that would help us find our next NFL team maybe a little bit quicker. But hey, we got injuries going on in the NFL already, believe it or not. So this is not a huge name, but the Carolina Panthers, they're fully open for training camp. We've got the Cardinals and the Panthers. Everybody is there for training camp because those teams play in the Hall of Fame game. Very soon here, August 6th. So we're ramping up toward that. And the Panthers had an injury in camp. You got Nick Skorton going down. I know not a huge name, but had 5 sacks as a rookie. And with the Panthers trying to take a step forward, that's a significant loss for them. That's tough when you're not even putting the pads on yet. And he tore his ACL. So he's done for the year. Just boom, like that. And it's a reminder that we'll do all of our NFL predictions over the next handful of weeks as we ramp up toward the season. And I fall into this trap sometimes too, but all of this stuff, all these rosters, all these games aren't played on paper. Okay. You might hear someone say, you know, I've got the Titans to win the AFC South. And you're like, that's the dumbest thing I've ever heard. You're out of your mind. And it's just like, well, the Jags aren't It's not set in stone they're going to remain healthy. It's not

0: set in stone that, you know, the Colts are going to be blessed with better health. Or it's like when the injury bug starts hitting teams, things change so fast. So I'm not telling you there are no dumb predictions. There are. But some predictions that you think are outlandish, like what are you talking about? The injury bug can make some crazy things happen in the NFL. So just when you think a team like the Rams, I love the Rams roster. I think they're in great shape to challenge for a Super Bowl this season. I would never be as bullish as to say, oh, you know, write it down. In, you know, if not pen, like strong pencil, they're going to be in the Super Bowl. You know, mark it, book it, blah, blah. It's like Stafford could get, have a back injury in week two and everything changes. You know, so it's just life in the NFL, man. So Nick Skorton goes down. But the bigger picture is keep that in mind when you're doing these NFL predictions or reacting to somebody else's NFL predictions. There's some stuff that you don't see coming whatsoever. And it happens every single year, man. It's like clockwork. This year will be no different. By the way, Friday, now that we're in Friday, today, we've got the Seahawks and the Patriots. They open camp. So the Super Bowl champs, the Seahawks, the defending champs, and the Patriots, they get it on in week one. That's the first game of the entire NFL season. So they start camp today on Friday. So there you go. Four teams will be completely up and running, full-blown training camp. And it's just this over the course of this next week, everybody will be up to speed and be in training camp. So ball is around the corner. And whenever that's the case, it's always a good thing. Always a good thing. All right, 877-99 on Fox is your number. You want to check in, feel free to do so. Love being interactive with the militia. You got some thoughts, we'll get right to you. Also on X, at the No Show is where you can find me, so appreciate your tweets there as well. We'll get to a couple of the tweets here right around the corner. We had an oldie but a goodie check-in. Very nice. Love when that happens. Give you some details on that. All right, coming up next, we get back to the music rabbit hole, starring a guy who was just recently in the news for something that didn't go very well. But the music tie-in and some of the other sound bites are absolutely fantastic. We'll walk down that road coming up. I'm Brian Noe in for Big Ben Maller. Hang with us right here on Fox Sports Radio. 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

0: It is Fox Sports Radio. I'm Brian, though, in for Big Ben Maller. Yeah, so lots going on over here, believe it or not. So, Cam Scataboo. Cam was in the news because he had a botched backflip at Fanatics Fan Fest. And it's gotten a lot of reaction. It's funny, like the Giants seem to be a team that's getting a decent amount of attention for a couple of reasons where, you know, it's the botched backflip. It's John Harbaugh's reaction to that. And it's also John Harbaugh giving a speech in front of his new Giants team. Now, we'll go piece by piece. My favorite quote from Denzel, Man on Fire. You love that one, Lorena. It's my go-to right there.
1: You love that one.
0: I do love that one. But, you know, if you look at, first off, the backflip, not a wise move by Cam Scataboo. He just had a, you know, he had ankle surgery in the off season. He missed most of the last year. And he tried this backflip to show how healthy he was. And he said the floor was a little bit too bouncy. And then he kind of went a little bit too far in the air and did not stick the landing, fell down. And it's just like, Cam, what are you doing here, Scat? You're killing us. So, and then John Harbaugh's reaction to it was, he was like, dude, at least stick the landing. I think that was smart by John Harbaugh because, look, if you're smooth as a coach, what you say publicly might be completely different than what you say privately. I mean, what you say publicly is you don't sell Cam Scataboo out. He's this young player. He's full of excitement. He's got all this juice. He's just like raring to go. The last thing you want to do is cage that. You know, the last thing you want to do is dampen that. And so publicly, you have his back. You're like, at least stick the landing, dude, you know, but yeah, he's ready to go. He's worked hard. He had it positive, positive, positive. If it's just you and Cam, you know, face to face, you think John Harbaugh is selling the same message face to face? There's no way. He might not be super mega negative, you know, hard ass coach, but he's like, Cam, like, you got to think too, buddy. You know, like, let's think long term here too.
1: How old is Cam?
0: Cam is a young guy. I'll look it up.
1: Isn't he like 22 or 23? Now, I did read, he said that he's been doing backflips since he was 4 years old. So he's seasoned on the backflip. He really thought he was going to get it. He was shocked by the springboard. You know, and I'm going to give him a little bit of credit for that because I know that if I could not do a backflip, I am not going to attempt to do one.
0: Okay. So he's 24. He's 24 and a half, basically. Okay. We'll give him that 24 and a half. Like, post-surgery, Cam, you know, I don't care if you have a life with backflip, you know, histrionics going on over here. You know, let's be smart. Let's err on the side of caution. But I think it was smart for John Harbaugh to kind of-ish say what you're saying right now, Lorena, is just don't sell him out and have a different message when it's, you know, behind closed doors and that sort of thing. I think that's just being a savvy coach. Now, the one thing with John Harbaugh, he gave a speech, and he's just getting clowned for this speech. I just don't see what the big deal is. He basically, this is one of the only audio cuts I didn't grab for you guys. I grabbed like 45 pieces of music that I probably won't even get to. It's classic. Like, Coop and I used to work with each other a long time ago, and I was notorious for asking Bobo to get like 15 clips ready, and I would call for like three of them to be played. So I grabbed all this audio from Music and Beyond, but it's really not that great of audio. If it was great, I would play it for you. But John Harbaugh is just getting clowned for addressing the Giants, and he basically starts off and he's like, hey, are you guys ready? And they're like, yeah. He's like, are you a little nervous? And they're like, no. He's like, I'm a little nervous. You know, I'm standing in front of the New York Giants, and he just emphasizes it. He keeps saying it over and over again. The New York Football Giants. And they're like, yeah, man, we're the Giants. So it's not like Al Pacino in Any Given Sunday where we claw with our fingernails for that inch. It's just inspiring. You want to run through a wall. It's not a big deal. It's like the beginning of training camp. It's the off season. This is not win one for the Gipper territory. You know, I just don't understand why it's that big of a deal, but he's getting clowned for it nevertheless. That's what we're dealing with right now. All right, I get to the Ella Langley cuts here in just a second, Lorena. I know you're excited for that. You'll learn a couple of things over here. Maybe. You might learn something. I learned something for sure. We'll get to that momentarily. First, though, let's go to the calls here. Our girl Andrea is in Berkeley, wants to check in. Andrea, good morning to you. How are things? Welcome to Fox Sports Radio.
2: Hi, how are you?
0: Good. How are things?
2: Good. I'm enjoying your show. We got a Scorpio trifecta. We got you, Coop, and Lorena.
0: That's right. The yes. Scorpios are in effect here tonight. No doubt about it.
2: Yes, and I was looking at LeBron James sports astrology. He's born December 30th, 1984, Akron, Ohio. Actually, the same hospital as Steph Curry. That was an interesting bit of information. And he's a super ambitious Capricorn. So I think, you know, he's very cautious and pragmatic about his next move. And as you may know, Mercury's been retrograde June 29th to July 23rd. Just came out of retrograde today. And that's, you know, when Mercury is retrograde, as you may know, it's not an auspicious time to sign contracts or do any kind of negotiations. It rules communication. There might be some travel delays and, you know, technology snafus. So basically not a good time to negotiate contracts or sign them. So I think he's utilizing an astrologer. I mean, Aaron Rodgers does. It's getting more and more complex and commonplace. And he's waiting, and Mercury's at a retro shade back to 100% August 10th. So it'll be interesting to see what transpires in the next couple of weeks.
0: You know what's funny, Andrea, is
2: yes.
0: Out of all the things I've heard said about LeBron over the years, and it's been a lot of things, I never knew he was a day away from being a New Year's Eve baby. I had no idea he was a December 30th, you know, baby. I didn't know that.
2: Right. Yeah, he sure is. And wow. Yeah, sure is. Right, a day before the new year. Yeah.
0: Wow. Yeah, I had no idea. It's funny because I've heard the amount of words, the amount of sentences said about LeBron. It's one thing I never knew. I never knew that. Good stuff.
2: Yeah, and the same hospital being born as Steph Curry in Akron, Ohio. Another tidbit of information.
0: Yeah. No, it's a good one right there, Andrea. Very nice. Everything good with you? Things are well? Thumbs up?
2: Yes. Doing the GoFundMe. Thank you for your contribution. And yeah, definitely glad Mercury's out of retrograde. I'll put it that way.
0: There you go. Very nice. Well, that's all. It's good for all of us right here, Andrea. No doubt about that. But
2: yes,
0: thanks for checking in. Yeah.
2: Thank you, Brian. Great show.
0: Thank you. Always good to talk with you. There she is, Andrea in Berkeley. I didn't know. That's funny. I don't know why I'm so blown away. Like, holy cow, December 30th. I just never knew that. The things that you could say, all right, just name everything you know about LeBron. It's just like, all right, he was drafted 03. He won a title here. He competed for this. You could go on and on and on and on. If someone was like, what month was he born in? I'm like, I have no idea. Why would I know? Now I know it. Now I know. Thanks to Andrea. Let's go to DD in Washington has a thought for us. What's going on, DD?
3: Not a whole lot.
0: Okay.
3: Just laying here, and it's funny because of the prior caller.
0: Yeah.
3: You mentioned the two people I was going to talk about, LeBron James and where they go.
1: Please watch your language.
0: Yeah.
3: I said it backwards.
0: Yeah, yeah.
3: But anyway, they both need to sit down on their assets and just go off into retirement. The only thing that I think can clean any of this up is Bronny. And I am not talking about LeBron's son. I'm talking about the paper towels because this whole thing is just, I don't care who he picks. He's done. Retire. Go off before you make a fool out of yourself like Aaron Rodgers has.
0: Well, I would say this, DD. If you didn't care, why would you call in and talk about him?
3: Because every time I turn on sports radio, that's all I hear. He's going here. He's going there. He might be here. I mean, just, oh, he's him and Rodgers both, and like a lot of sports figures, all they're about is their, how much can I get people to follow me? And it's just, I don't know, I just find it annoying. I get your point, though. That is a valid point, because I've sat on the phone here for over an hour waiting to make my comment.
0: I'm sorry you're on hold for that long. I didn't know you were on hold for that long.
3: No, that's fine. I mean, you guys are busy, and sorry if I offended the lady on the show. That was not my intent. That's
0: no, you're good.
3: I said it slowly.
0: Yeah, no, you're fine, DD. It's all good. Hey, listen, I get it. LeBron and Aaron Rodgers aren't everybody's cup of tea, but it's funny, man. Like, chances are you'll still probably watch him. I don't know if you're an NBA fan at all or probably a football fan, but I don't know if the Steelers are playing
3: fan.
0: On Sunday night football. I don't know that you're like, oh, it's Aaron Rodgers. No, thank you. You're probably watching the game.
3: It depends on who he's playing.
0: I would watch Aaron Rodgers playing sooner than I would, you know, whoever. Would it be, you know, Drew Aller? I'd watch anybody, honestly. But
3: yeah, I mean, I'm not locked into any one particular team. I'm just I like watching exciting games.
0: Yeah. And well, hey, fair enough. Yeah.
3: I don't think either one of them is at that point anymore.
0: No problem, DD. All right, man. Appreciate you. Good stuff. Yeah, there's DD. Not a fan of the LeBron, Aaron Rodgers, drag it out type stuff. I just think this. I don't know, man. I think a lot of people get so tired of the here and now, and they don't look into the future whatsoever. Even if you hate LeBron, you can hate watch him. I'd much rather hate watch someone than not have any reason to really care. You know, like, hate is good in sports. So, like, it's just funny to me that anyone who's like, just go away for good. If you have a strong enough feeling that you want them gone, chances are you're probably entertained to some degree by watching them play. I just think there's a big difference between the offseason and the real season, especially the playoffs. Come NBA playoff time, you aren't more interested in Giannis, LeBron, Bam, playoffs. I think he's going to Miami. Playoff series against the Knicks. You're not more interested with LeBron on the court going up against the Knicks? You're going to tell me you're more interested with him not on the court. That's just, there's no way I would ever believe that. So I get it. The offseason is annoying and you flip on this sports station and that sports station and here are my predictions. We don't have any news today. LeBron still hadn't made up his mind. And you're just like, oh my gosh, I can't take this anymore. But fast forward to May, right? In the thick of the playoffs, it's going to be better for him to be around. So I just don't buy that you truly want him gone for good. When people say that, I think it's here and now instead of when it finally does roll around. If we get back to Scat and get to the music here. So Scataboo with the failed backflip right here. This was interesting because the backflip shows you how Scat is wired. You know, like he is full go all the time. Instant energy. Maybe the decision making is a little bit shoddy at times, but he is bringing the juice. And so he was on the Bring the Juice podcast, coincidentally enough, recently. And this is what he had to say about pregame music. You might think he's listening to like death metal or something pretty intense. This is what Scat said. Check it out.
4: I'm like the calmest person before games.
5: Really?
4: Yeah. Like Australian street.
5: Oh.
4: Sticky fingers.
5: Yeah.
4: Yeah. I'm like that. I like that stuff before games for me.
5: Okay.
4: But it turns me up though. Like it's a calm.
5: It's an internal build.
4: It's that hitting a head bob.
5: Yeah. Yeah. Yeah. One of these. Get loose. Yeah.
0: I like the other guy where Scat was just like Australia street. He's like, oh, that's my favorite. Oh. But you want to hear some of this? This is what Scat is listening to. Cam Scataboo of the Giants, successful rookie running back until he got hurt. He's listening to this before games. I thought it'd be like Slayer or something like, kah, kah, kah. You know, like, no, this is what he's checking out before games. I don't feel.

0: There it is. Pretty calm, right? Can you not picture Camp Scataboo just kind of like looking up at the stars, like kind of swaying his arms around like, ah, yeah, man, this is what I need in my life. Nothing surprises me with Camp Scataboo, but that's funny. I didn't think it would be that. More from Scat on that podcast, I think is tremendous. This is Camp Scataboo on smelling salts. This is great.
1: Are you a smelling salts guy at all?
2: Hell no. That's for b****s.
3: Really?
2: You can't get going on the football field. You need smelling salts.
3: I can, but it's nice every once in a while.
2: For what though? My old linemen do it every drive, and I'm like, get that away from me.
0: How about that? Keeps us guessing over here. He seems like he'd be right in the market for a smelling salts guy. Not at all. Not at all. This is the other thing. Cam likes cold. One other thing from the Bring the Juice podcast. Love this.
1: Could you live in the snow? No problem, you think?
2: Yeah.
1: Yeah.
2: I love the snow. I like cold.
1: Like barefoot and all that?
2: I like cold, yeah.
1: Yeah.
2: I like being cold. Like my house is like 63 degrees every day. Yeah. I like my toes frozen when I walk around
1: frozen?
2: The house.
1: Frozen? You got hardwood floors?
2: No, I got carpet. Old wood floors, like regular hardwood.
1: Slip on the socks type shit.
2: No, like splinter type shit.
0: Not a surprise, right? Cam's getting splinters in his feet at home. That's insane. What did he say, 63? Is that the temperature he said? That's insane. What do you have your home at, Lorena? I go like 74, 75 something. I wouldn't be caught dead living in 63. It's crazy. It's a polar bear over there.
4: Yeah, I hate being cold. I prefer the house at like 72, but my cousin insists we keep it at 68.
5: That is insane. Both of those. I keep my house at 77 because electricity is expensive.
0: Right.
4: Yeah, no, we always have the air on. I'm cold. I'm always under a blanket at home. I'm freezing.
0: Like, you're used to 72 and it's 68? That's a huge difference. That's a big difference at home. 68 is not, that's cold. That's very cold. Coop, you go 77? Holy hell. You got fans going on in there?
5: Yeah, but I mean, like, I mean, I don't know, like electric bill is a lot. If I had my AC set to 70 or to 68, I'd have like a $400 electric bill.
0: I believe you. I totally believe you. Yeah, man. You got some steamy nights over there in LA, you know, steamy daytime. Hey, man, I get it. If you can condition yourself to, you know, not be panning like a dog when you're at home, then yeah, by all means, do it. By the way, Coop, we got shouted out by our guy Roberto, formerly of the Ben Maller Show. And he just wrote, hey, MLB, it's Joe Morgan, not Joe Gordon, you dumbasses. Wow. Now, the context of this, he's quote tweeting a post by MLB. And it just says, Jeff Kent is the all-time home run leader for second baseman and will be the first second baseman inducted into the Hall of Fame since 2015. The last second baseman was Craig Biggio. And so I scrolled down and here's Coop's reply. Joe Morgan is at the bottom. So it's like there's a list. This is news to me. So the Jeff Kent is going in this year. Craig Biggio, the last one inducted in 2015. And then it's Roberto Alomar. It goes down. Then it's Joe Gordon. Now, I had to look this up, Coop. I did not know this. Joe Gordon is a guy that played in the 40s.
5: Yeah.
0: His last year was 1950. He played for the Yankees and the Indians at the time. And he went into the Baseball Hall of Fame in 09. I thought just like Roberto, they screwed it up. But no, Joe Morgan of the Cincinnati Reds, he's at the bottom of this list.
5: I did too at first. I thought I read it and I was like, oh yeah, they did screw up. And then I was looking at what it was saying and I was like, Joe Morgan was in the Hall of Fame way before 09.
0: Right.
5: And so then that's when I kept reading and I was like, oh, there he is down at the bottom. So.
0: did you like being well actually guy there? Did you like that?
5: Well, actually.
0: Well, actually, I learned something right there. Have you ever done that, Coop, where, you know, you come out guns blazing, you dumbasses, and it's like, oh, I'm the one who had it wrong. You ever do that? I think we've been there before.
5: Right? It's happened.
0: Yeah.
5: It doesn't happen super often because I am very careful to double check things before I, you know, call somebody out.
0: Yeah. You know what was lame? It's made me think of, and I, it was just a fact I threw out there. This goes back to the NBA finals, and I'll try to do my best to remember exactly, but the Knicks, the one game the Knicks lost to the Spurs, Mike Brown, the Knicks head coach, was complaining about the free throw disparity. He was like, I've never seen an NBA finals game where the disparity was that big of a difference. And so he was complaining about how many free throws the Spurs shot compared to the Knicks. And I just put it out there, halftime of the very next game, the Knicks had shot like 23 free throws to the Spurs, like 5 free throws. And the Spurs were crushing them. And I'm like, it can't just be the free throw disparity, man, something like that. And so that's the game that the Knicks came back and won. They came back from like a 29-point deficit. And so all these Knicks fans are hitting me up like, what do you think now, Brian? What do you have to say now? I'm like, I literally just threw out facts. That's all I threw out there. But that happens quite a bit, man. That, like, the, what do they call them? The cold tweets? What's the thing, Coop? What is it?
5: Freezing cold takes.
0: Freezing cold takes. Yeah, yeah. Every now and then you get caught up in that. That would be more of it for me than anything else. Everybody's gotten, you know, the halftime switcheroo on them where things change dramatically and all of a sudden your tweet looks so stupid. But it was fine at the time. So I do that way more often. But good to hear from Roberto. By the way, he texted me, said, my house has to be between 73 and 75 or otherwise I sweat, is what he said right there. He can't get up to the 77 territory like you, Coop. Can't do it. But that's good. It's good to hear from Roberto. Shout out to him, man. Miss him. Good stuff by him. All right, coming up, what do we got going on here? Oh. I'm going to get to ball. Get it right back to ball. Will we see a rookie quarterback enjoy the same outcome that a different rookie quarterback benefited from last season? We'll get to that coming up. I'm Brian Nguyen for Big Ben Maller. Keep it locked right here on Fox Sports Radio.
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11: 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We've had some of the hottest summer temperatures on record, and our phones have been ringing off the hook with people complaining about how hot their home is. Well, the biggest culprit for this is the attic. 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

0: It is Fox Sports Radio. I'm Brian Noe in for Big Ben Maller. It's a tag team effort, I hear, by Coop and Lorena coming up with a little rage. Very nice poll by you guys. I approve. I do have to get to Coop's soundbite here. Maynard Tool, listening to podcasts. And so I will get that. It's not as negative as I would hope it would be, but it's a fun fact. Fun fact, so we'll enjoy it. Want his experience to be enjoyable as well. So we'll do that next hour. I was thinking about this. So the Raiders, they have made it official. Number one overall pick, Fernando Mendoza. He reached an agreement on Thursday. 4-year contract, just a little above $57 million for the Raiders quarterback. And listen, I just think that he'll be there, signed, sealed, and delivered for training camp. I think the rookie wage scale has worked out great for the NFL. You remember years ago? This was 2011, the first time that it was a rookie wage scale. It was Cam Newton was the number one draft pick. And so all of these contracts are slotted. The money is slotted based on when you're selected, how high you're selected. And so you don't get the holdouts, the guaranteed money, like through the roof. Some of these guys were making huge money before they even stepped foot on an NFL field. I just didn't think that's the way it should be. It wasn't good for the NFL. And I think it makes a lot more sense what the NBA does. The NBA has slotted contracts. You make a rookie contract, which is only so much. And if you earn your keep in the NFL, you make the big dollars. I think that's the way it should be. But it's absolutely better for the NFL. You don't get these number one overall, number two overall picks holding out well into training camp, sometimes missing training camp. It's so much better to be, oh, by the way, he signed. He's good to go. This guy signed. Everybody signed pretty much. It happens like clockwork now. The other thing that came to mind is the Raiders picking up Kirk Cousins. It's a smart pickup because think of this. I think that I'll make a weird comparison for you. I think it puts Mendoza in the position to enjoy what Tyler Shuck enjoyed last season for the Saints. If you think about Mendoza, he's not going to start at the beginning of the season. The Raiders are intending to play Kirk Cousins and easing Mendoza in there, which I think is very smart. Because you don't throw him in, you don't throw him into the deep end week one and expect him to swim. And when he does go in and play, it's just a different vibe. There are different expectations. You had the Saints last year. They started Spencer Rattler. He was QB1 to start the season. His record was 1-7. And so when they pivoted to Tyler Shuck, it was just different. Tyler Shuck, his record was 5-4. Saints won 4 games in a row at the end. They won 4 of their final 5 games. Shuck didn't light the world on fire, but you looked at him differently. You're like, hey, he's playing pretty well. You're looking at what he does well instead of what he needs to do better. It's just a completely different vibe, completely different evaluation. I think that's what Mendoza will benefit from when he's eventually the starter. Let Kirk be the warm-up band, and then you take it from there. All right, coming up next, while the focus is on this guy looking bad, I think this other guy looks worse. We are Fox Sports!
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20: In baseball, Dominic Smith came in clutch for the Braves.
21: 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Deep right field. Going back. He just took it deep downtown. It's a three-run homer right on into the chop house. Braves take the lead on the three-run bomb by Dom Smith. That is now 5-3 Atlanta.
20: You heard it on the Braves Radio Network. They defeated the Padres 6-5. Atlanta is now 60-42 on the season, and they lead the NL East by 4.5 games. The Blue Jays topped the Rays 3-1, but Tampa Bay still leads the AL East by 2 games. And the Twins rallied to defeat the Guardians in Cleveland 3-1. James Outman hit a go-ahead 3-run shot in the 7th inning, and the Tigers defeated the Royals 4-3. Detroit is 4 games out of the final wildcard spot in the American League. And the Diamondbacks outscored the Cardinals 10-6. I'm Monty Bolaños.
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30: Ryan No.
31: Oh, what is going on? Welcome in. Happy Friday to you. We made it. Made it. The weekend is right around the corner.
20: We made it.
31: You can smell it. You can almost reach it. 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Okay, I promise to make this painless. Because it's funny. You can get a sense, you know, you just feel it. Whether it's the tweets, it's the calls. People will call in and say, I can't do any more LeBron. It's almost like someone has just eaten three pizzas and they're like, I can't do another slice of pizza right now. And you're like, but it's different pizza. It's pizza that you haven't tried before. And some of them are just like, really? No more. So I sometimes have a habit of doing that where, you know, I'll think of something that I think is pretty good. I think it's interesting, but some people have just had their fill. So I'll make this as painless as possible. I'll make this quick and painless, but something that comes to mind where a lot of people are just, they're over this whole LeBron watch thing. It's just like, make a decision already. Good Lord, man. It's been over 3 weeks now and we still don't know where you're playing basketball. What's the deal? That seems to be the popular opinion here. Me personally, I really don't care. I don't. I think that. It's something that his agent Rich Paul said the other day. He said this on the Pat McAfee show.
32: This is a very important choice for him. You cannot rush it. I think he's earned the right not to be rushed.
31: I actually agree with that. I think he's earned the right not to be rushed either. Now, the thing is, there's a difference between not being rushed and taking your sweet time, trying to get as much pub, trying to get as much attention as possible. So that's where it becomes a little bit different over here. But in terms of earning the right not to be rushed, he's earned it. So I really don't have an issue with him dragging this thing out. Doesn't bother me personally. I think the reaction to it is entertaining. I don't get, you know, ticked off about it or anything like that. I just think the whole thing is just a game. I will say this. I think that with LeBron, and he said this a long time ago, that he's chasing the ghost, that ghost in Chicago. He's trying to be better than Jordan. He's made it very well known. He wants to go down as the greatest basketball player of all time. But what's funny to me is he went about this so much differently than Jordan, where I'm not comparing them and who's number one on the GOAT list, nothing like that. But just think about when Jordan returned from retirement. This is back in the fax day and age. There's two words. I'm back. That's it. That's it. Short, sweet, to the point. I know it's a different day and age. There's no social media. It's different. You're not doing the whole teasing thing. It's not a trendy thing, but Michael Jordan was world famous. Okay. Not just famous in this country, world famous. If he wanted to drag it out, if he wanted to do clues and Easter eggs and tease it, he could have done it. He didn't. He was just like, I'm back. And it's just funny that LeBron has gone the complete opposite direction. And it hasn't worked. If you go back to the decision, that was universally shot down. People just like, not feeling that. It was just, LeBron was, he had it in his head where it's like, oh, I'm going to do this made-for-TV event. Jim Gray's going to be this huge event, yada, yada. Going to get a lot of attention, a lot of press. That was a collective thumbs down. And I love that people are like, well, he did raise $3 million for the Boys and Girls Club. It's like, do you think that was his goal? Do you think that was his focus? That was going for, he was going for attention. It's the same thing right now. He's going for attention and it just doesn't play well. I think that even now people would be, if he was the equivalent of, I'm back, now I'm going to the Miami Heat, done, short, sweet, to the point, I think most fans would be much more up for that than the way it's going right now. Coop's got something. What do you have for us, Coop?
0: Well, I have a take on many of the things that you just mentioned.
31: Okay, good. I like this.
0: First of all, he's definitely like, I mean, look, I don't find it as irritating as Aaron Rodgers, for example.
31: Okay.
0: And the only reason being is because, like, with Aaron Rodgers, it got to a point where it was pretty much like, okay, he's having one team kind of like hanging out there.
31: Right.
0: Not knowing what they should do with their offseason because they're waiting on him to decide what to do.
31: Mm-hmm.
0: In this scenario, it's like, you know, there's multiple teams that he could go to. So it's like, do what you're going to do. And if LeBron decides, you know, like, that's just, but the other thing is on, you know, on the same hand, it's definitely look at me attention grabbing because
31: no
0: that's
31: doubt.
0: What he's been
31: yeah.
0: his entire career.
31: Totally.
0: And that's what, like, you know, before he came to the Lakers, I couldn't stand LeBron. And even when he was on the Lakers, I couldn't stand LeBron.
31: I
0: cheered for him. I liked him. I found, you know, new respect for him because it's, you just can't deny how amazing he is and what he's doing. But it's always look at me. The thing that I hated about him, I respected how good of a player he was. I was like, okay, this guy's amazing. He might be the GOAT, but it's always, and it's not just with.
31: Coop, let's not get crazy here, man. Let's slow down with the GOAT talk right there, you know, but I didn't mean to derail you. Go ahead. Keep going.
0: I'll touch on that in a second as well.
31: Okay. Right.
0: But it's not just the decision and, you know,

0: floor and like grimacing and theatrics, like, ah, yeah, like sure, you know, yeah. It's just, he's just so over the top, such a drama queen. You're just like, come on. And that's, and I think that's why people have very little patience for this. Now addressing the goat talk and him, you know, chasing the ghost of Michael Jordan. Anything that's happened or will happen throughout the rest of his career, it's already like the debate's already done and you can't change it because you've got the side of the debate where it's like, okay, Jordan never lost in the finals. He was, you know, 6 for 6. Like, you know, he was a clutch killer and, you know, that's all things that LeBron never had. And then, you can look at, okay, well, look at the longevity that's unmatched by anyone ever and will probably be unmatched from here on out because what he's doing at this age is unheard of. Michael Jordan at, you know, 40 was, you know, averaging like 20 points on a terrible Wizards team.
1: Yeah.
0: So, you know, it just depends on the criteria that you're grading. Bye. So I don't know. It's just now that
1: listen, wherever you land, everybody's dug in. No one's mind
0: right,
1: is changing.
0: Right. Even if he wins another championship, that's not going to change anything.
1: I do think this though, and not to get into a full blown goat talk because that would really push people over the edge. You know, is I think a lot of the younger people. One of my buddies made this point the other day. My guy, Chad Dewing, he does radio in Portland. And so we're talking the other day and he was like, you know, Nick Wright is always slurping LeBron. And my buddy, Chad, he was like, I looked up how old he was. And I was like, oh, that makes sense. You know, like he didn't watch Jordan's whole career. And so that's one of the things that about this GOAT debate. Listen, we're to the point now where there are a lot of NBA fans that are in their 20s, in their early 30s. And it's like, you never watched Jordan's full career. No wonder you think LeBron is the GOAT. Like, it's just a different appreciation that you have when you're watching it live. It's just different. And I mean, there hasn't been another unstoppable force when it matters more than Jordan. And people take this as complete negativity. It's just the truth with LeBron. When you look at the numbers and his longevity is unmatched, it's unbelievable and it's very, very valuable. But in terms of peak greatness, like LeBron has the most points in NBA history. He has one scoring title, one. MJ had 10. Okay. Like MJ was twice the scorer LeBron ever was. And it's just like LeBron's lasted longer than anybody else has come close to doing so. And I'm not trying to, like, you know, categorize his career as a complete compiler. But when you're talking about historic numbers like that, he's just compiled great numbers because he's lasted so long. That's what it is. So, like, the greatness of Jordan winning scoring title after scoring title, championship after championship is just better.
0: They had different games, though, you know, so that's tough as well. Like, yeah. You know, Michael Jordan, I just looked it up. He had, you know, 28 triple doubles in his career during the regular season.
1: And he's not a rebounding guy. Yeah.
0: That's what I'm saying. You know, but LeBron had, you know, 125. And, you know, you could even cut several years off the back end if you want to, like, you know, get rid of the compiling part. And he still has him dominated in that. Look, it's different styles of play.
1: Sure, no doubt. I think this too. I think that we just had this in the NFL. I'll make this a little bit of an NFL topic as well. So the people that are like, no more LeBron, I can't do it. You're doing a full segment. I'm about to jump right. Like what you do in the regular season, that's great. It doesn't matter nearly as much as what you do in the playoffs. Okay. Like,
0: of course.
1: That's why we just had Josh Allen is the number one quarterback in the league more than he's on top of Mahomes. What are we doing right now? What has Josh Allen done come playoff time? Now he's put up some good numbers, but we just saw him again, Coop, against your Broncos. Four

0: turnovers in a playoff loss. He's got Dawson Knox wide open for maybe a game-winning touchdown. Airmails it. The fumble before halftime. What are you doing? Yeah, you're in the middle of, you're not even close to scoring. You just gave him 3 points. If Mahomes had a playoff performance like that, unacceptable. Our expectations for Mahomes, based on what he's accomplished before, are sky high. Our expectations for Josh Allen aren't the same. Josh Allen is 0-4 heads up against Mahomes and the Chiefs in the playoffs. And he's above Mahomes? Mahomes, his record in the playoffs is 17-4. That's like historically great already. Like Josh Allen's one game above 500. So that's the thing is, you can give me all these numbers. Josh Allen, it's remarkable. Josh Allen has the most seasons. He's got 3 seasons with at least 25 touchdown passes and 10 rushing touchdowns. That's insane. Like, and he's done it the last 3 years. He's unbelievable in the regular season. Playoffs? like, Mahomes in the playoffs is worlds better than anybody in an NFL uniform playing quarterback right now. And a lot of former greats as well. And you're going to put him number 2 on the list? It's insane. And I know that whole list was based on the here and now. And I would still make it about here and now. Who are you betting on? Who are you believing in the most come playoff time to get the job done? It's Mahomes, way before Josh Allen. Josh Allen hasn't even been to a Super Bowl. Mahomes has won 3. What are we doing? So the point, and bring it back to LeBron and MJ, you can give me all these fancy numbers about LeBron in the regular season. And he's got these many triple doubles, and he's got these many points, and he's got blah, blah. Yeah, come talk to me come playoff time. Who's your guy come playoff time when it matters most? Is it LeBron? I want you to be the unstoppable force. Everybody knew Jordan's taking the final shot. He still took it, and he made it a lot. Not always, but he made it a lot. You've got LeBron. He's making the proper basketball play and finding Kyle Korver bricking a 3 in the corner. I don't want that. I want greatness when it's required on the biggest of stages. And that was MJ all freaking day. LeBron's getting punked by JJ Barea. It's just like, no, get out of here. I just can't do that debate anymore. It just doesn't make any sense. But his longevity is unmatched. And that's the problem when you're doing that. It's just like you have to like shout down one guy to uplift the other. And I never liked doing that. LeBron's been remarkable. But no, I don't have him number 1 on the list. But the point I wanted to make, with the focus being on LeBron and how long he's taking, and oh my gosh, make up your mind, dude, this is killing me. I think Adam Silver actually looks worse. This is what Adam Silver said about, like, could you please hurry up? Please, LeBron, please hurry. Here's Adam Silver at Fanatics Fan Fest.
1: Where LeBron plays will affect the schedule. So I would like him to make his announcement already so we can finish the schedule, because as you might imagine, the teams are calling us, the networks are calling us, and everybody wants to lock in the schedule. But it will influence how we set the schedule, set opening week, Christmas Day, etc. So I need him to make a decision.
0: Oh, my gosh. This is so pathetic, man, for a couple of reasons. One, it's rich that Adam Silver is asking LeBron to hurry up. Meanwhile, we've got this little Kawhi Leonard detail that hasn't been figured out yet, which is Kawhi getting paid under the table and the salary cap being circumvented. And the NBA has done over a 10-month investigation on that. It's like, could you figure that one out, Kamish? Can we do that and clean up your own closet? You got some skeletons in there before you start talking trash about LeBron taking his sweet time. LeBron's taken 3 weeks. You've taken over 10 months. Figure out the Kawhi thing already. My Lord, Pablo Torre has uncovered way more than the NBA has. Get it together, NBA. My gosh. And the other thing why Adam Silver looks so lame in this, he just looks like a parent with no power. Adam Silver sounds like the parent that's like, do your homework. And the kid doesn't do his homework. And he's like, please do your homework. It's like, what is this guy's the commissioner of the NBA. He's asking LeBron to hurry up, which is the worst thing he could do. He looks like a commissioner that has no power. He looks desperate, and he looks like he has zero juice, which is exactly what he has. He looks so pathetic in this whole thing, and LeBron couldn't be loving this more. Think about LeBron last season. He went from talking about he's never been a third option before in his life. That's what he was with the Lakers. When Luka and Austin Reeves were healthy, LeBron was the third option. And to his credit, he made it work. But he's never had that role in his life, and he didn't like it. He made it work, but he didn't like it, and he let it be known. He went from that and the reports of him feeling like he was taken for granted to this offseason. And it's nothing but bouquets of flowers. Come play for us, LeBron. Here's Steph's recruiting pitch. Here's Draymond's recruiting pitch. Here are voicemails for his agent, Rich Paul, from upper management saying, we'd love to have you in Minnesota, LeBron. Oh, it'd be so amazing. Oh, he's love. And then you get the commissioner that's like, please, you're too powerful, LeBron. If you choose the Miami Heat, well, we want to feature the Miami Heat. Maybe in our opening game. If you're on the Miami Heat, we want them to be on Christmas Day. You're too powerful, LeBron. We can't move forward until you tell us what's what. He's loving this. He could not love it more. Oh, it's such a dumb move by Adam Silver. I swear, for a guy who's so smart, Adam Silver's a smart guy. He does some of the dumbest things, man. To be like, LeBron, could you hurry up, please? I'm going to need you to make a decision. He looks so much worse than LeBron does in this whole thing. At least that's what I think. All right, 877-99 on Fox is your phone number. Also on X at the No Show is where you can reach me. We'll get to a tweet that caught my attention right around the corner that leads to a question about playing in the elements. And we'll get to running backs, a couple of running back thoughts I have on my mind in terms of a season-long prop bets, all that good stuff to come. Ball in the not-too-distant future. 7 weeks until the NFL is back, and just a couple of minutes, a short break until I'm back and jabbering about ball. Get your calls in here. Love to hear from you, Militia. We'll get you on. Red carpet treatment, all that good stuff. I'm Brian Noe, in for Big Ben Maller. Keep it locked right here on Fox Sports Radio. 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

0: Just when I thought it is Fox Sports Radio. I'm Brian No, in for Big Ben Maller. I hate even speaking over this song, Coop. It's fantastic. The amount of trash Coop
1: you know
0: is
1: what?
0: Talking about.
1: We don't have to talk right now. Let's just enjoy it.
0: You know, let's do that. You know, I need to talk. I'm sorry.
1: Coop, let me know when you like the song.
0: Here's the problem. Coop doesn't understand what it's about, Lorena. Like, that's the whole point.
2: It's a country song. I'm not going to lie. It doesn't matter what it's
1: about. That is so...
0: It absolutely matters what it's about.
2: I don't like country.
1: That's such a blanket statement.
0: It is. It's closed-minded, Coop.
1: It's very closed-minded.
2: What are you talking about? It's the style of music that I do not enjoy. It doesn't matter what she's singing about or what the lyrics
0: are. It totally matters. If you can relate to something, if it hits home, if you've experienced it, all of a sudden, you know... Your walls come down, Coop.
1: You never drank Jack all by yourself?
2: No.
1: You never had a girl choose a different boy over you?
2: Sure, but I don't
1: okay.
2: like...
0: There
1: it's
0: you go.
1: Relatable.
0: There it is.
1: There we go. That's it.
2: No, but it's not pleasing to my ears.
0: Okay, here's the thing. This is important, Coop, because she says this in the video. This is the gist of the whole song.
3: I thank the God that I'm in love with is in love with somebody else.
0: That's it. That's it. So when she, and it's really cool, like the metaphors, everything that she mentions about Tennessee is describing herself. And everything that she mentions about Texas is describing this other girl that her guy is, you know, falling for. So that's it. Like she's Tennessee girl. The other girl is Texas girl. And her guy wants Texas girl, which sucks for her.
1: Well, he used to date Texas girl because he's from Texas.
0: He used to date Texas girl, and now he can't take his eyes off of Texas girl.
2: Mm-hmm. So it's Jolene.
1: I think Jolene was new. Jolene was a new girl that showed up.
0: Mm-hmm. Yeah.
1: This is his ex, and she took him back home.
0: Right.
1: Mm-hmm.
2: Okay.
0: Yeah. Very well done. Yeah. And Coop, it is blowing up the charts right here. Do you realize
1: chart
0: this?
1: Topper.
0: Ella Langley's Choosing Texas. It ties Whitney Houston's I Will Always Love You and Mariah Carey's We Belong Together for the most weeks at number one on the Billboard Hot 100.
1: Stop it.
0: Among non-holiday songs by women. That sounds
1: what?
0: Like a baseball stat right there.
2: That's the number one song released in June.
0: Night games on Wednesday. Yeah, it's kind of a wordy stat right there, but whatever. She's right there with some classics.
2: Those two other songs that you mentioned destroy this song.
0: Oh, you're crazy. Choosing Texas is a fantastic song, Coop.
1: Coop, you haven't even heard the whole thing. You have heard.
2: I don't need to hear it.
1: 27 seconds of it.
2: I just don't need to hear it.
1: Wow.
0: So, there's no country. There's nothing. Not one Johnny Cash song.
2: I like Johnny Cash. Johnny Cash is the exception.
1: Oh.
0: So why is it that's okay? Why is it that appeals?
2: Well, because a lot of Johnny Cash's songs don't have that just, you know, generic country sound. It's different. I don't like all Johnny Cash, but a lot of his songs just don't have that country song vibe.
0: You gotta love the stories in country though, Coop, right?
2: My dog died, my pickup truck.
0: It's not just that. Like what she's, everybody can relate to that. Like what Lorena just said, Coop, there's never been a girl that you've been all about and sadly she's all about somebody else. Like that sucks. Most people have been there.
2: Sure. And the way she's describing there, that is there are really, tons of other songs that talk about the same thing in a format that I enjoy.
0: But the way she's talking about it is very creative. Got all these metaphors going. It's really good. It's really good.
2: But it's got that country twang that I don't like.
0: You know, you do love Johnny Cash. I do have a cut. This is from Sonic Highways. It's a Foo Fighters thing. It's one of their albums, but they did this special on HBO. It was really cool. I highly recommend it. They just go to various cities in the country and they tell a bunch of stories about the history of music in that city. And this was one of the cuts from the Nashville one. This is Emmylou Harris. And she's describing country music. And you get a little Johnny Cash at the end, right up your alley here, Coop. Check this out.
4: 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It's all about the story.
5: But I shot a man in Reno. Watch him die.
0: It's all about the story, Coop. Come on, who doesn't love a good story? You gotta be in the market for a good story. It's country music. This was in the movie Ray as well, right? The Jamie Foxx did an amazing job playing Ray Charles. This is what he said in the movie about country music. This is great. I love this quote.
6: I'm gonna tell you something, man. That country music, you know why they like it? The stories, man. They got great stories.
0: Choosing Texas, it's a great story, man. And it's a simple melody. It's fantastic. I love it. Off the charts. Now, did you guys know this? Did you know that this Whitney Houston song, you absolutely know this one. I shouldn't even play it for you. The I Will Always Love You. And I, my arms are raised. I will always love you. Now, did you know that's a cover?
2: I think I did know that, actually.
0: Do you know who the, it's by the original?
2: No.
0: It's from Dolly.
2: And I, oh,
0: there it is. Dolly Parton, the original. And did you know this? This is even better. Who was supposed to cover that song before Whitney Houston was Elvis. How about that? This goes back to Sonic Highways. Here's Dolly talking about that. This is really interesting stuff. If you like music stories and a little bit of the business side of it, check this out.
7: Before Whitney sang the song, there's a story that I tell about when Elvis was planning to record I Will Always Love You, and he had it all worked up, and I told everybody that he was recording it, and they'd invited me down to the studio. And so the night before, Colonel Tom had called and said, now, you know that Elvis don't do anything that we don't have the publishing, or at least half the publishing on. I said, well, I can't do that, because that's my most important copyright in my publishing company. Elvis didn't do the song. Man, it broke my heart. But that's when I realized how serious I was as a songwriter. I just held my ground, and this worked out pretty well for me.
0: How about that? We almost didn't have Whitney Houston's version. It was going to be Elvis. Well, maybe we'd add both. I don't know.
1: I love Dolly Parton.
0: You're a Dolly Parton fan, huh?
1: Yes.
0: Yeah. Who isn't? Coop isn't. Coop hates country, except for Johnny Cash.
1: Oh, yeah. He hates Dolly then, too. That sucks.
2: I like Dolly Parton.
1: Oh, my gosh. Another exception.
0: So many exceptions over here, Coop.
2: No, this, like, the song Jolene is good. I don't know really many other songs by Dolly Parton, and I probably wouldn't.
1: Working
2: like
1: 9 to 5.
0: Yeah, you know that.
2: Oh, yeah, that's
0: sure.
2: That's a good one.
1: What a way to make a living.
0: Yep. That's right. You know more than you think you know, Coop. Can't help it. It infects you right over there. It'll get into your skin, you know? Can't help it. But I love all that type of stuff. It's like the stories and all that. It's really good. You want another story here? This, you might like this. Do you want your Maynard thing? Could I dangle the Maynard carrot if you put up with one other cut here, Coop?
2: Sure.
0: Make that deal.
2: I'm interested to see if I already knew this fun fact that you have about Maynard, but we'll
0: okay,
2: see.
0: You might. Not to completely let the cat out of the bag, has something to do with stomping. Do you have any idea where that's going?
2: Wine?
0: No.
2: Okay. No, yeah. I don't know.
0: Oh, man, you might learn something over here. That's good. Before Maynard. How about this? This is, again, on Sonic Highways. This is one of my favorite stories of the whole episode, the Nashville episode. This is Zac Brown. So Zac Brown Band, they were just trying to make it. This goes years back where they're on the road. They go to, I forget what he said. I think he said Panama City. He's like, dude, we're going to buy a van. We're going to be huge. He's like, we were broke. We were not going anywhere whatsoever. And so that's where it picks up. So you might know this song, Chicken Fried. You know that one? Lorena would know it. Can you sing it for us, Lorena? You know Chicken Fried, right?
1: I don't think I do, actually.
0: Shut up. You're trying to make me sing, and you know I don't have the voice of an angel, unlike you, you know? You've got the voice of an angel right there. You know
1: I really
0: Chicken
1: don't know
0: Fried.
1: If I know this. I'm going to play it right now. Hold on. Two
0: okay,
1: seconds.
0: You have it. There you
1: yeah,
0: go.
1: Yeah, two,
0: yep.
1: three.
0: Finding Google. Chick. All right, it's going to take a second to get this chorus over here. Going for the whole thing. Man, don't tell me there's a verse before it.
1: There right. usually is.
8: You know, well, I'm a chicken fried.
0: There you go. It starts with the chorus.
1: Oh, yeah, I know this
0: yeah.
1: song.
0: Oh, yeah, it rings a bell, huh? Yeah.
1: Everyone sings it in the bar when they're drunk.
0: That's right. So
1: this around a bonfire.
0: That's right. Yeah. Playing acoustics. Yeah. Wearing flannels. Come on, yeah. Coop, get into it. Goodness, what's wrong with you here?
2: Oh, it's a country song, and he's singing about a cold beer and jeans. And
0: who doesn't love a cold beer and a pair of jeans on Friday night?
2: Does he mention his truck at some point?
1: Yeah, probably.
0: You know what? His dog is up next, man. You settle down. He's got the checklist going here. But this is the story of that song being released. Check this out.
5: We were broke. We had the song Chicken Fried. We put it on a CD in 05. This band, the Lost Trailers, called and said, we want to record Chicken Fried. I was like, well, I don't have a problem with you recording the song, but this is our song, and as long as you don't release it to radio, if you want to have it on your record, I'm fine with that. Then they get a record deal through Sony at this dude, Joe Galani, who like runs Nashville, basically. He said, that's the single. So the first time I hear Chicken Fried on the radio, it wasn't us singing it. It was like my worst nightmare. So I call my lawyer and I'm like, dude, the song's on the radio. And then he says, you know, Zach, what's the deal with this? He's like, you could get blackballed out of Nashville forever for not letting them record the song. And I was like, you know what? That. The dude told me he wouldn't do it. And then he did it. So they had to call cease and desist. They pulled it off the radio. I came to Nashville to play a show at 3rd and Lindsley. And there was a dude in there. They're like, you know who that is? That's the dude that's had 40 number ones with Alan Jackson. And he's like the dude, Keith Stegall. And Keith had come out to hear me play. He sat down at the table and he's like, you know, staring down at his drink. He said, I had to meet the kid that told Joe Galani to fuck off. And that was the beginning.
0: How about that? And a little bit of there you go. Yeah. You're going to listen to that song with a whole new appreciation, Coop. That was the beginning. Zach Brown didn't stand his ground like Dolly Parton did. Who knows? Might not know him at all. Might never have been discovered.
2: Never listen to this song again after tonight.
0: That's outrageous right there. You got to love the story, though. Even if you don't like the song or the band or the music at all, you got to love the story, man.
1: I want to go line dancing.
0: Can you imagine? You've been putting in all this work. You're touring. You're living in the back of a van. You're just trying to make it. And all of a sudden, some other band rips your song off and you hear it on the radio for the first time and it's their version. That's insane. That's crazy, man. I love that story. It's a fantastic story. No matter what your taste in music is. Okay, Coop, I have dangled the carrot in front of you. I will pay it off right here. This goes back to, I hate the first cut the most. Bill Burr, who I love as a comedian, very funny guy. He said this on an old version, this is from 2019. He was on with Joe Rogan doing his podcast. Listen to what Bill Burr said about Tool. I almost threw up in my mouth, Coop. I got to be honest here.
9: I got the new Tool album, and it's unbelievable.
0: Ugh, it's so positive from Bill Burr right there. But they're starting to talk about it, yada, yada. And here's what Joe Rogan said. I never knew this. Very interesting what he says about Maynard. You might like this, Coop. Check it out.
10: Speaking of Tool and rock-related injuries, you know, Maynard, when he's on stage, he stomps his foot on the ground. Like, stomps. Like, you know, he's always, like, stomped when he sings. Well, he's a jiu-jitsu guy, and he was having a hard time, like, working on certain moves. He's like, my hip. It's like something wrong with my hip. He wound up having to get a hip replacement from stomping on the ground. He stomped his hip out.
0: How about that? Hip is gone. He's a stomper over there, that Maynard.
2: Yeah, I did not know that he had a hip replacement.
0: I didn't know he was a jiu-jitsu guy.
2: I did know that.
0: You did?
2: Yeah.
0: How'd you know that?
2: Well, I mean, I'm obsessed with Tool. I've watched a lot of stuff. But there's actually, there's a very famous, viral clip online of in the middle of a concert, a fan kind of rushes the stage. Mm-hmm. And Maynard takes him down jiu-jitsu style.
0: Okay, yeah.
2: And lays on top of him and finishes the whole song.
0: No.
2: With the fan pinned underneath.
0: That's pretty cool, I gotta admit. I mean, I'm sure it was during a sucky Tool song because, they don't have anything else in the repertoire over there. But that is cool. I gotta admit, that is pretty cool, Coop. Very nice by him. Jiu-jitsu guy stomped his hip out. I didn't know that. Is it like his right foot? Did he just keep stomping for emphasis or what? I'm not playing dumb. I really don't know. I haven't seen this from him.
2: I mean, he's in the early days. He did a lot of weird stomping and moving around.
0: That sounds about right.
2: Yeah.
0: Yeah. I could. Yeah. Maynard is a weirdo, right? Like he just.
2: Oh,
0: is.
2: Yeah.
0: Yeah. And some people love him for it. Like, you hear that in his music. He just thinks differently. He sounds different. That's just, so it works for some people. It doesn't for others, you know, but he is, he's a self-described weirdo. You know, he knows he's weird. All right. 877-99 on Fox is your number. I got to get to a tweet and it goes right in to a football story that is hot off the presses. And I'm not a fan of it. I'll share those details with you coming up. I'm Brian Noe in for Big Ben Maller. 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

0: 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Man, I'm getting a lot of tweets of, all right, just go back to LeBron. No more a country. I'm getting a steady diet of that. You jerks. You jerks. I did get a request for a WNBA segment, so we'll start off the next hour with that. Looking forward to that. Should, complete the trifecta over here. LeBron talk, country music, get the WNBA in the mix here, so we'll have some fun with that. That'll be great. I'm sure I'll get a lot of positive feedback for that. It should be good. I did get a tweet here. Oh, gosh, I didn't write down who wrote it. That's a bad job. Bad job by me, as Big Ben would say right there, but it just reads, hey, Brian, do you have thoughts on people at gas stations waiting outside their car in the rain holding an umbrella? Interesting. It might have been Ferg Dog who wrote that. I'll try to find that out, but it might have been him. I don't know if this is a callback to one of my meathead takes from a long time ago. I feel that we as men have to brave the elements. That's just how I feel. And this is more of a cold weather type thing. I just feel like if you're the guy who's like, oh man, it's only 5 degrees. Oh, it's freezing cold out here. You know, I'm going to just put it on automatic and I'm just going to run back in my car. That's a weenie move. Sorry. I know it's a meathead take. I know it's more comfortable inside. I just feel like there's something as a guy. I'll just put it like myself. I can't go back in my car and look at myself in the rear view mirror and have any sort of respect for myself whatsoever. I would look at myself in the rear view mirror like, you're pathetic. This is just too cold for you. You just can't hack it. You just can't do it. You'd rather be toasty inside, huh? It's just, I can't do it. I can't look at myself in the mirror. So I've done this before. Coop, this goes way back. Maybe it's a callback here, but he brings it with rain. I'm not going to look down. I would look down on some guys. You know, I would look down. If I see you cuddled up in your car trying to get warm, yeah, I'd be like, weak, you know? I would look. Ladies, you know, I have no issues. You want to get warm, stay warm. No problem whatsoever. But guys,
1: so you're saying men can't be cold?
0: Yeah, I'm saying you got to brave the elements. Hmm. Lorena, you got to brave the elements here.
1: I thought I was going to freeze on the Haunted Mansion today.
0: And what happened?
1: Well, the ride broke down and it was right underneath the air conditioner vent where I was at. And it was like literally just blasting straight onto me. I was in a tank top and a skirt. So I'm just chicken skinned. I was like bumpy and freezing.
0: Uh-huh. And what happened? You powered through, right?
1: Yeah, but we were there for like 4 minutes. It was a lot.
0: And you made it.
1: I was shivering.
0: And you're here to tell the tale.
1: I almost died.
0: Yeah. So if that happened when you're pumping gas, you know, and you get inside, totally fine. No issue with it. I'm sure this is just a me thing, but how would you feel about a guy, Lorena? This is an honest question. Like you're dating this guy, brand new, and, it's cold. It's a cold, cold day, like legitimately cold. And, he's like, hey, I gotta pull over, stop for gas here real quick. And, you know, he starts the gas pump. And he runs back in. He's like, whoo, whoo, trying to get his hands. Would you not look at him sideways? Like, are you serious right now, dude?
1: I'm really sensitive to the cold. I feel like I would be okay with it, and I'd probably turn on the heater and hand him some gloves.
0: Yeah.
1: And then call him a little.
0: Right? Yeah. Now you see what I'm saying over here.
1: But just to play, you know.
0: You have a vagina, you know, those little playful shots, right? Yeah, I get it. All healthy relationships have that. Yeah. But yeah, same thing with an umbrella, man. Like, just, you know, if you're just like, oh, I'm going to get a little misty. That's just lame. It's lame. I'll get to the Chiefs in their enclosed stadium here in a second. And also, sports are much different than real life. Let's not mix the two up. We are Fox Sports.
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9: In baseball, Dominic Smith came in clutch for the Braves.
10: Runners ready to take off on contact. 1-1 pitch hit well. Deep right field. Going back. He just took it deep downtown. It's a three-run homer right on into the chop house. Braves take the lead on the three-run bomb by Dom Smith. And it's now 5-3 Atlanta.
9: You heard it on the Braves Radio Network. They defeated the Padres 6-5. Atlanta is now 60-42 on the season, and they lead the NL East by 4.5 games. The Blue Jays topped the Rays 3-1, but Tampa Bay still leads the AL East by 2 games. And the Twins rallied to defeat the Guardians in Cleveland 3-1. James Outman hit a go-ahead 3-run shot in the 7th inning, and the Tigers defeated the Royals 4-3. Detroit is 4 games out of the final wildcard spot in the American League. And the Diamondbacks outscored the Cardinals 10-6. I'm Monty Bolaños.
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1: And away we go here. It is two pros and a cup of Joe, Fox Sports Radio. He's LeVar Arrington. That guy's Brady Quinn. I'm Jonas Knox. You can listen to us, as always, on the iHeartRadio app. You can find us on hundreds of affiliates all across the country. We're going to take you live all the way up until 9 a.m. Eastern Time, 6 o'clock Pacific. And if you are listening on the podcast, we appreciate you doing so on this three-hour extravaganza as we wrap up the week. How are we feeling here on this Friday morning?
26: Good. Woo!
27: Let's go.
1: I got skunked.
26: Woo!
1: LeVar, I got skunked. Not me, but my truck. Yeah, my truck got skunked. It's bad.
27: Man. Oh, that is horrible.
26: Your truck got sprayed?
1: Yeah, somehow. I don't know.
27: These West Coast skunks, different, bro.
1: They are.
27: I don't recall. Like, skunks were scared where I grew up. Like if you're out, there's a skunk, like, generally, it got ran over or it got ate up. Like, you ain't see a whole bunch of skunks. And they try to be scarce, try to be out the way. These West Coast skunks be out here connect ganging, bro. They be throwing up set signs, man. I'm telling you, I see too many of them. They be looking at, bro, they got the coyotes walking around here, don't know what to do. Like, they all confused. They got the raccoons. The raccoons are sitting there like, man, I really don't want no smoke with these skunks. I don't know what they're on. They touched. I'm telling you.
1: They're running it, bro. I went out to my truck yesterday morning, and they might have followed you here yesterday, because I went out yesterday morning, and I was like, what is that? It can't be me. As Brady, you know, well documented, my cologne is spot on every time. So it can't be me. Okay. And then I was like, oh, okay, what, you know, and I just smelt it as I kept driving. And I thought, no, it's somewhere on the truck. And then I parked the truck and went out later on in the afternoon, and it was still there. I'm like, son of a bitch. Either I hit it or got sprayed or it followed you to the studio. So yeah, it's unfortunate, but hey.
27: I smell it every, every other night. They hit somebody up. They doing walk bys, man. They spraying the block. It's just, they dangerous, man. I'm telling you, I was at the police station. I saw 3-4 of them on the most wanted list in the area, you know. These skunks out here running it. Y'all thought I was joking when I sat there. Man, my dog came running. I saw like the mist. I saw the mist, bro. It was like a scene out of the Matrix, bro. The dog came running. He's running into the doors. He's running into the ground. that skunk hit him so bad, bro. It's just not good.
28: Wait,
27: man.
28: So you can actually see the mist?
27: I saw it.
1: I just realized I've never seen a skunk actually spray.
27: I saw it. I saw it. And he just did it. Like, he had just did it. It was coming. I walked
1: it's
27: out.
1: Fresh.
27: It was coming up. He's running. It hit him. Hit him at point blank range and then was gone. Out of there. Spray and disappear. Didn't even stay to, like, shoot
1: hit
27: a fair
1: run.
27: One. Hit and run.
0: That's rough. Speaking of hit and
27: well,
0: runs.
27: I'm sorry for your truck, man.
0: That's all right.
27: Regards to your truck.
0: We'll get a wash today, see what they think of it when they're wiping it down. But
27: it ain't going to come off, bro.
0: Do what we can.
27: You'll have to use some tomato juice on it.
0: Yeah, I got to be one of those Spanish players. They got enough left over.
27: Yeah.
0: Lane Kiffin, who's been the topic of conversation at SEC Media Days, and, you know, everybody from Pat Summerall to or John Summerall. Why do I do, every time I do that? John Summerall talking about his relationship and what he would have done differently. Lane Kiffin, his turn was yesterday to speak with the media at SEC Media Days, and he talked about just how he handled the exit at Ole Miss, but also just sort of the words that he used in the Vanity Fair interview and talking about, you know, just diversity and the differences between LSU and Ole Miss. Let's take a listen.
4: I made a challenging decision and change. And I think as I look back to that, I thought I could find a way for everybody to understand. And now as I look back later on, that was never going to happen. And I made a decision that I changed jobs. And as I get older and I go through things, in losing both parents, I was actually talking to Ross Dellinger, and I kind of said something that might sound kind of funny to you, but when I grew up, there were two people that I thought just wouldn't die, my dad and Hulk Hogan. And then I watched that special, and really, like, Hulk Hogan died too. Like, there's no way Hulk Hogan was ever going to not wrestle and die. And he did. And so it just made me reflect really on, like, I can't be so concerned about little things and what people say and this, and you got to make decisions, you got to go with them. And you do things, and you make really good decisions, and you make poor decisions. And that was a poor usage of a term that I believe, just like many coaches that have been there for, was factual over the course of a long interview, was bad timing and bad usage of the word. So it is what it is. I apologize when I said it. And moving on.
0: There's Lane Kiffin. Moving on.
27: What is it that he said in particular? What was the specific?
0: Talking about diversity. You know, the Vanity Fair interview he did.
27: Oh, yeah, that's
0: talking
27: right.
0: About,
27: that's right.
0: LSU
27: that's right.
0: And Ole Miss and the differences right. there. So, just, you know.
5: Although, here's the thing about Lane. He, since he said that, he's come out and talked about how many 5-star recruits he's been able to sign just in the time that he took the job at LSU. And it was more than the 6 years combined at Ole Miss. So he's like, so I was right. I mean, here's the thing about Lane is he comes off because of his tone and the manner in which he speaks as kind of like a, you know, feeble, likable guy who talks about his past and being introspective and stuff. I know too many people who are around him and deal with him. They're like, dude, that guy's a scumbag. They're like, you can't trust him at all. And that's never been my dealing with him. Like, I always think he's a nice guy and it's fun to have conversations with him, football or otherwise. But let's just get real about it, man. He went to go to a place that he feels like has a higher ceiling. It's the same thing Brian Kelly did. Like, why do we have to mix this up? There are, and I promise you this, there are coaches.

0: but you don't have to worry about there being any roadblocks, speed bumps into the road to where you want to get to. Everyone is going to be on your side and helping you try to build this thing back out and help build up to a national championship. It's not like that everywhere. So, I mean, look, he's going to do what he's going to do. We'll see if he ends up winning or not. I mean, obviously they've had issues with defense when he's been head coach, and they've had issues with other things, you know, as far as the culture and environment, but he went there to go win a national championship. Like, that's what he ultimately wants to do. And he's trying to be apologetic about it, but at the same time, he's trying to act like he's not walking back his words. I mean, he filibustered his SEC media session to the point where I think there was like four questions asked at the very end because he talked for so long trying to eat up time so he wouldn't have to talk about the subject again.
1: Good for her. Yeah, good. Well done. Well done.
0: I mean, I guess that's what you want to call it. You know, call whatever you want, I guess. But I just...
1: We're talking about it.
0: Yeah, but could we get past the whole, like, you know, introspect to Hulk Hogan? Yeah, it sounds great. It's a great story. None of it's real. None of that's real. He's just saying it to make him seem a little bit more likable. That's all it is.
1: Listen, he's a football coach. He's a head coach out of Blue Blood School. And as you mentioned, has the resources, has the buy-in. I don't, at this point, maybe he wanted, you know, a level of subterfuge and what was going on and didn't want to get too deep into other topics. Maybe that was 100% what it was, but maybe he genuinely in the moment. And you know what happens? He must be happy, by the way. He must be happy in Baton Rouge and feeling really, really good about his life, feeling really good about everything that he's got going on, whatever that is, because that's when people that have like a tremendous ego, especially an ego to win and an ego to be like the best, in those moments, for some reason, they can tell the truth. Like, or they can take the high road. You know, he's feeling so good that he actually like, you know what? I could have handled that differently. Had he lost his job and walked away early the same exact way and he didn't have a job and you asked him what was going on, he'd probably be like, you know, forget them. You know, that they handle things a certain type of way. It would have most likely been more about Ole Miss. There would have not been a personal accountability, taking of accountability from Lane Kiffin. And so I think it's interesting because I think he's a coach that enjoys winning. It seems like really whatever serves him best is what he's going to do with no regard or any type of care as to what that may do to impact others. But with that being said, I think we've seen enough and heard enough about Lane Kiffin to come to that conclusion. So to hear him sit there and take the accountability saying that I could have handled it better than what I did, that just says that man is happy as hell being with the LSU Tigers. So let's see what happens.
2: He's just, he's been so full of it so many times that I almost admire it. I swear to God. Like, now I respect it. The guy, what was the alias he had when he would meet women at bars?
0: Joey Freshwater.
2: Yeah, Joey Freshwater. Like, that's the coach at LSU. Dang. So you know that going in, and at this point, you've seen it so many times with the way he left Tennessee. And look, he's been, you know, Al Davis, you know, kind of made a circus of things when he got let go there. And
0: fired on a tarmac. Yeah. Which, you know, when you look back on it, you go, how does someone get fired on a tarmac? And you're like, well, now that we've seen Lane enough, I get like, it. He sometimes comes off as the type of guy that would maybe make you react like that.
1: Yeah,
0: and maybe you have an emotional moment, you fire a guy on a tarmac.
2: Like, you remember, like, Al Davis went off on him. At, you know, in the press conference, and people were like, oh God, Al's really lost a step. And then upon further review, you go, no, he's kind of nailed it. Like he

0: he was pretty accurate with what he said. And so that's why whenever I hear him talk, I just go, all right, man, like this is the epitome of used car salesman and yeah. in college football. Like it's just, but you know what? Hey,
1: he can coach.
2: He can coach offense. I mean, the defense has always suffered, unfortunately, for the most part, everywhere he's been, outside of, you know, him being able to get some talent. And that's what's, I'll be curious to see. Cause if you go back to that LSU team, and this again goes to why he chose to leave and why he chose to make this the place he feels like he can go win a national championship at. The defense for LSU wasn't that great the year Joe Burrow and Ed Orgeron, that team, won it. They were just such an offensive juggernaut. If you go back through and look, I think they were one of actually the worst defenses to win a national championship in regards to some of their rankings for total defense and all that sort of thing. So, again, there is opportunity there. There's no doubt. I mean, right now, they're one of the most intriguing teams in the SEC in my mind, you know, as far as what they're going to be this year. But outside of that, man, I don't know how you could trust them. I really don't. Everything he said, like if you go back and read through the transcript, everything he said, he like contradicts at some point later on. It's like, yeah, I'm really sorry about that. But you know what helped me grow? And so because I'm now a better person and I'm matured, I'm not really sorry about it. it's like, wait, what?
0: I swear to God, I kind of respect it. It's just so in your face.
1: I respect it too because he puts it right in the pickup truck and he drives it right down the middle.
2: Oh,
1: speaking of driving it down the middle. Yeah, if you want to do it without making a fuss, get a Nissan Frontier because it's built for the work week and ready to load up the tailgate on the weekends. It's the 2026 Nissan Frontier. Go ahead and get you one.
0: How long is the leash for him at LSU? Like how long before
2: That's an interesting question. You know, if you watch some of the SEC Media Day coverage, there's some analysts who feel like he's got to win now. Because of how he left, because of his reputation and just the expectation and everything they did to bring him in, like what it's going to cost. If you really look into all that. So there's some people who feel like he's got to win right here, right now. And that's maybe the expectation too for LSU fans. And I wouldn't disagree with that necessarily. I mean, that is the expectation when you do what you do, when you do what you did and you know, go after guys, got a team in the playoff and he leaves that team after the first round and everything else that goes along with it. I mean, you're paying a lot of money to coaches, Brian Kelly in particular, still at LSU. So you start looking at that and going, all right, like this is exactly why they brought Lane Kiffin in. They want to win a national championship. They went after one of the best offensive minds. So I think there's pressure on him. I think he's got at least, you know, 3 years before we look at it and say, all right, this isn't working. But I don't know. There's other people who feel otherwise, and I wouldn't disagree with them necessarily just because of how it all came about.
0: Oh, it's going to be fun, man. He's the star of the conference right now. Everybody talking about him. Everybody,
2: he is, but I think one of the things he's got to be concerned by is he's getting up there in age, you know? And you can't lower your standards just because you start to lose that energy. Start to lose a little bit of that testosterone. You know what I think Lane needs down there in the bayou?
1: What's it need?
2: Needs some M-Drive. All right? M-Drive needs to be part of his daily routine if he wants to bring the Tigers a national championship. He's got to take it every morning. Because if he does, it's going to help his testosterone, his energy, metabolism, recovery. And Lord knows Joey Freshwater needs that. So if you want to be like Lane Kiffin, all right, if you want to try to win a national championship in your own life, go to mdriveformen.com.
0: So it is two pros and a cup of Joe here on Fox Sports Radio. And, you can kind of smell it in the air. Like you can sense it, not the skunk smell, but you can sense it that it's right around the corner. And because it's right around the corner,
3: you know, here, right?
0: You know, it's a football Friday.
3: It's Friday.
2: Oh, nice.
0: It's a football Friday.
2: Come on.
3: It's Friday.
2: Woo! Oh, get him, Loretta.
0: Come on, Stick.
2: Come on.
0: Come on.
2: Woo!
0: Come on.
2: Loretta's doing out tonight.
0: Come on.
1: Come on. Yeah. Come on. Come on.
2: Oh, get in, Lorena.
1: Yeah, it's Friday.
2: Yeah.
1: Come on.
2: Yeah.
1: It's Friday.
2: It's Friday.
1: Come on, bro.
2: Oh. Come on, bro.
1: Oh,
2: yeah. Do the robot jumps. Do the robot jumps. Do the robot. Do the robot. Do the robot. Do the tin man. Do the tin man. Do the tin man.
1: Shoot your gun. Shoot your gun. Shoot your gun.
2: Listen, get the beat.
1: Come on, let's do it for Eddie.
2: Come on.
1: Come on. Let's knock it down for Eddie. Here we go. Here we go. Friday night is a football Friday. Woo! Football Friday. Rock 'em. Sock 'em. Catch it. I can feel it.
0: And because it is a football Friday, we're going to have John Paul Morosi talking baseball coming up later on in the show. We're also going to have another edition of In Case You Missed It. We've got the return of Ray Ray's Roulette in hour two, and we got the leftovers. All of it is yours here on this three-hour extravaganza. Up next, though, somebody's looking around for another opportunity in the world of football. But is it a bad thing? We'll get into that for you right here on FSR. 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

0: It's Two Pros and a Cup of Joe, Fox Sports Radio. LeVar Arrington, Brady Quinn, Jonas Knox with you here. Coming up in, we'll call it a little over 15 minutes from now, we're going to have another edition of In Case You Missed It. That'll be yours right here on FSR. But right now, it is time for the Tire Rack Play of the Day.
1: 3-2 to Drake Baldwin. Baldwin with a high fly to right field. That could be chop house bound, way on back, and that's going to leave as well. Homer by Drake Baldwin. That's his 19th of the year, and that increases the lead. It's now 6-3 Atlanta in the seventh.
0: Braves Radio Network on the call. 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For anybody wondering, and I know you were.
2: Yeah, the Cubs were off.
0: Yeah, the Cubs, they didn't play yesterday. So
2: yeah,
0: that's why there was no
2: they
0: Cubs.
2: They played tonight in
0: there.
2: Pittsburgh
0: yep.
2: against LeVar's Pirates.
0: Yep. LeVar's team. It's your team, LeVar. I mean,
3: what are you doing? What are y'all doing?
0: I'm just pointing it out.
3: What are you going for?
0: I'm not going for
3: Pittsburgh.
0: Anything. I'm not going
3: I'm from
0: for anything.
3: Pittsburgh.
0: Just saying.
3: It's a given that I support Pittsburgh teams.
0: Well, you know, maybe if the Pittsburgh.
3: But what about you, Jonas?
0: What about me?
3: You're from where? And it's a given that you support what team?
0: Depends.
3: Oh.
0: Hey, man, I get around. I'm not ashamed of it.
2: You are the Village Bicycle.
0: Yeah.
2: That makes sense.
0: I am.
2: Dang.
0: Damn right.
3: With no seat.
0: I'm a warrior.
3: Oh.
0: All right, so. speaking of somebody. I don't know if they've got a seat, but they're going to be looking for a new team. Diego Pavia. He was waived by the Baltimore Ravens yesterday. He gone, and that was a short-lived time as a member of the Baltimore Ravens. Training camp gets underway, and he's going to be looking elsewhere for an opportunity. Look, I know there's a lot of noise surrounding him. You know, the partnership with Johnny Manziel, probably ill-advised. But now he's going to be trying to find an opportunity with some other team. Maybe he'll catch on for a chance to see if he can crack a roster or make a team or a practice squad or whatnot. But it's not going to be in Baltimore, apparently.
2: I would say this about Diego Pavia. This actually may be a blessing. I know a lot of people see, you know, he gets cut and they're like, oh, you know, he didn't get drafted. So this was, you know, probably his best shot. Well, here's the reality. He's going to be able to go to a place that obviously sees him at least having a better chance of making the roster than Baltimore did. That's a reserve. If Baltimore was going to keep him through camp and then he had no chance of making their team or their practice squad, there's no point. So now he at least gets to survey his options, see if there's anything out there for him. If there is, you know, go in, do the best you can, get some tape out there. And if you don't end up making a team, there's other options for you. There's the UFL, there's the CFL, to at least get some tape of yourself to find your way back to the league. That's what this is going to come down to, is he's got to prove to people that his size is not going to be a factor into how he plays, because that's a huge concern. And I think people want to see him and be able to trust him. And that's not just on the field, but off the field. So there's an element to this, too, of maturing. And I think if he goes somewhere else, stays in a professional environment long enough, you know, it tends to humble you a bit. It tends to change your outlook. And if it doesn't, you just don't get an opportunity again. So in this case, this could be a blessing in disguise for Diego Pavia.
3: Well, that's glass half full. But at 5'9", he's glass half empty.
0: Damn.
3: That's just – I just don't think that – you got to be different. You got to be something all the way different.
2: He's different, man.
3: To measure in at 5'9". Well, if you stamp it, I'll buy it. But
2: oh no, I'm not saying that. I'm just saying that's what people say.
3: Oh
2: yeah.
3: Well, he's not different enough at 5'9", and I think that's going to be working against him. You know, they say the NFL football is one of the most. I mean, they discriminate. And it's all about discriminating. You see somebody, they got to pass the eye test. How big are your hands? How long are your fingers? What type of length is his arms? Like we heard that about, Bane coming out? Are his arms too short? How tall is he? What's the size of the diameter around his biceps and his quads? Like, he's not going to pass anybody's eye test. And then the question becomes, when you walk in the room looking more like Rudy than looking like Quinn, you're not going to get very much, you know, put in front of you. I just don't see this one ending well.
0: And also, you know, when you act like a tool after the Heisman goes to somebody else, that doesn't help much either. That's probably.
2: Did he act? He had a certain way during the draft too, right?
0: What happened? Because did he? What did he do during the draft?
2: Why am I thought there was a post that? Or something. Usually, there's like a yeah.
0: I wonder who was, and maybe there was nobody advising him. Maybe, you know, I know Manziel was, you know, an influence, but I just wonder if somebody, I'm surprised nobody was telling him, hey, looking towards the future, understand that you've got all of these physical traits that they're going to knock you for, as LeVar laid out. So let's play this as clean as possible off the field so that doesn't also give you a check mark in the, we don't want any part of that, because that has to factor into some of these teams' thought process on him. Like, if he can't, like, the physical stuff, hey, it's worth giving him a shot. But then the off the field stuff has got to be a deterrent to some of these franchises, no? As well, too, based on what he was doing on social media and how he handled.
3: I don't think he's relevant enough for that to impact him, because it's not. I don't think what he did is egregious enough to be like, yeah, we're out on him.
0: He did something that no other Heisman finalist has ever done in the history of the award.
3: Okay, what'd he do?
0: I mean, buried the entire thing, complained on social media, like, just, you know, like went and went off on everybody because he was immature. Yeah,
3: that's. Again, I don't think he's not. If he was Fernando Mendoza, and he
2: kind of like the Mendoza, handles it,
3: like what you
2: did there.
0: Yeah,
2: kind of like what you did there.
3: What do you mean?
2: Maybe we should call him Mendoza. He's man. Not man. Man. He's man. He's a man. Mendoza.
3: Mendoza. Anyways, Fernando. If he had handled himself that way, maybe it highlights more just because of what he represents to the team he's going to. He's the number one overall draft pick. That's going to play a part in your decision making. But when you go as an undrafted free agent and you end up on a team, it's purely going to be how he fits into the room, what he does on the field, and ultimately if there is room for him to be on the team. And that's a reality that plays out every single year. And Pavia will be no different. He will be on the scrap heap of dudes that had talent, tremendous talent in college, but for one reason or another, whether it's you landed on a team as a free agent with Lamar Jackson as the starter, or he's going to be trying to get a job until he doesn't. And so I don't think he didn't show such a character flaw in those moments where that's going to dictate, we could use him, but yeah, the way he acted after the Heisman, we don't want him. Like, I don't think that's the situation he's in right now.
2: No, you're right. I mean, if you look at his just on paper traits or the way they describe him, he's 5'9". He runs a 4.76 40. If you're going to compare him to someone, he probably is closest to Kyler Murray, yeah, in regards to height and size. Mm-hmm. Kyler runs a 4.3, 4.4. You know, a completely like different athlete and a much better passer, too.
3: And he'd be having a star, too, Q. Kyler Murray be running with that gash during that mushroom when he be running around.
2: Flying around. But to your point, he's just
0: head and a coin box pops up.
2: There's those extraordinary talents that he's got that make him different, make him, you know, more attractive to teams. Whereas with Diego Pavi, you don't see that quite as much. So again, it's a tough moment for him because every player who experiences this, you come across a realization that, you know, your time might be coming to an end as a football player.
3: Be over. It's
2: yeah. And that's never easy to digest, but for him, he's still young enough. He still has other avenues. Hopefully he takes up some of those other avenues and tries to go out there and play the game. And it can show what he thinks he's capable of.
0: Got 24 years old, and that might be it. That's crazy,
3: bro,
0: man.
3: Bro, this happens every...
0: I know, it's just...
3: You
0: it's
3: could
0: still,
3: do this just, every single year, bro.
0: I know, it's just still... Yeah. I think it gets under-discussed, honestly. Like, that. Imagine at 24 years old...
3: How many quarterbacks came out and are trying to make NFL football roster right now? Do you have any idea? I don't.
0: But I just think that the idea that at 24 years old, something you've done virtually your entire life, yeah, you can't do that anymore. So what's next? I mean, there's probably guys scrambling. Like that's why the whole, you know, what are you after it's all said and done? Like you guys were smart about it. You started planting seeds and looking into other avenues and things like that. I just think that it sucks, man. At that age.
3: It's a hard balancing act. That's what I'll say. Cause I felt like I was done early. I was done way earlier than what I should have been, but it's like you're told to make the game your life. And if you make the game your life, then the game will give you the life you want. Like it's hard to have the ability to be able to change your mindset to post career. It's just a difficult proposition to say, I actually have to start preparing for never doing this again. The finality of it is crazy. So, I mean, for someone like him, for it to be such a young age where it's a volatile situation, but at the same time, you gotta face the realities that come with playing the game, which is you are more likely to get struck by lightning, win the lottery, than get drafted into the National Football League. Stay on a roster, stay on a team. It's the law of nature in the NFL. That's why most guys are out 3 years or less. They're gone. And that turnover is real. So I don't find it to be unique. Sorry. Maybe the name is unique because he had some headlines coming out of the Heisman. But the reality of it is that this is more of a narrative that is pronounced in common than, Fernando Mendoza. Like you pull him up, show it in the graphic chart. You're going to see more Pavias on that chart, then you're going to see Fernando Mendoza's, and that's just the reality of it.
0: You mentioned the lottery, $743 million, I believe, for Mega Millions.
3: All right,
0: drawn later on tonight. So,
2: oh yeah, here's the only issue with all that stuff is, aren't they allowing countries outside of the U.S. now to be a part of this?
0: What is that? What, we feel bad because the Brits choked in the World Cup? We got to let them be a part of all this? What's happening here?
2: I have no idea. I mean, there's a lot of theories out there. I'm not going to get into that. I'll just say, if I was going to buy a lotto ticket now, I'm probably less inclined, only because it's like, it feels like we're just going to have a bunch of winners overseas now for pick your crazy reason.
0: Oh, God, man. That's unfortunate. Mm-hmm. By the way, trained to push past the pain, not athletes, just people. The men, women, and children trafficked every day in the United States, some by a person they trusted, some by their own families. Blue Campaign continues harnessing the global energy from the World Cup to help raise awareness and break the silence of human trafficking. Learn more at bluecampaign.gov/World Cup. Up next, we got another edition of In Case You Missed It right here on FSR.
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0: pump it up. Jam is pumping. Look ahead, somebody jumping. Pump it up a little more. Get the party going on the dance floor.
1: It is Two Pros and a Cup of Joe here on Fox Sports Radio. By the way, I think this song was on the Teenage Mutant Ninja Turtles soundtrack. Look that up.
2: Oh my gosh, I love that movie.
1: That's a poll. Look that up.
3: Which one?
1: I don't know.
2: The one from the 80s?
3: Aren't there a few of those?
1: Yeah, I think maybe the first one. I only saw
3: like the
1: one
3: original
1: of them.
3: One?
1: Yeah, I only saw one of them.
3: Oh, okay.
1: But I'm almost positive. You look that up, that's a great, great pull. It's called Great Recall. By the way, coming up top of next hour, a little over 10 minutes from now, we are going to hear somebody doing what they're supposed to do, defending their kind in the world of football. That'll be yours right here on FSR. 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After you've done that, tap the thumbs up icon and comment away. 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
4: Sometimes you can't get to everything in the world of sports or entertainment. Good thing the guys are here to bring you In Case You Missed It.
1: Guys, in case you missed this, I have figured out why it is that neither of you were hired as the head coach of Arkansas. Because
5: you're really going to do this? You're going to play this sound?
1: Because you're not Ryan Silverfield. And you don't have aura.
6: I love it. I never thought coming here today, you know, these last couple of days, that people would talk about aura. First off, I don't know what the hell that means. Like I said, all along, I don't, if it's about fashion and all that stuff, certainly have no aura. But if it's about having a presence about yourself, those that are around me know that at least I'm a genuine, real dude. And I think you talk to our players, they get a presence around me, they get it. And if aura means being cool, doing all those things, well, listen, I got a hot wife for a reason, right? I mean, I can get down. I can recite, you know, Notorious B.I.G. lyrics. I can recite, you know, whatever you want me to do. You know, let's go. But I've got enough aura, enough to find ways to win football games, and that's all that matters.
1: The best part is right after he tries to drop another name after Notorious B.I.G. and just sort of decides to give up on the whole process. Why are these guys having to re-interview with the media after they already interviewed for the job? Like, he's got to convince them and their fan base that he's cool enough to have the gig. Why is that happening? Is that just a media day?
3: I just want to know what next name was he going for that he just got frustrated and was like, I'm not trying it again.
1: Can we listen to it again and we try and guess what the next name is? Let's
5: say Tupac.
6: I love it. I never thought coming here today, you know, these last couple of days, that people would talk about aura. First off, I don't know what the hell that means. Like I said, all along, I don't, if it's about fashion and all that stuff, certainly have no aura. But if it's about having a presence about yourself, those that are around me know that at least I'm a genuine, real dude. And I think you talk to our players, they get a presence around me, they get it. And if aura means being cool, doing all those things, well, listen, I got a hot wife for a reason, right? I mean, I can get down. I can recite, you know, Notorious B.I.G. lyrics. I can recite, you know, whatever you want me to do.
5: Who?
1: All right, so.
6: Yeah.
5: Who?
6: He said Notorious
5: B.I.G.
6: IG lyrics, I can recite, you know, whatever you want me to.
1: Starts with an M.
5: Who? Well, I was just going to say, it's not like he started to get desperate there in a plea to define his aura or whatever game he's got.
6: Notorious B.I.G. lyrics, I can recite, you know, whatever you want me to.
5: Whatever you want me to do. Whatever you want me to do.
1: That's like, all right.
5: Why do you, how about this, coach? Why don't you break out and start crip walking for us? You want to start doing that while you're up there? Like,
1: I'm gonna say
5: what is he trying to do?
1: I'm gonna say he was trying to go with Marshall Mathers. That's
3: you
1: that's
3: might be right.
1: That's gonna be my guess, but he forgot.
3: You
1: his,
3: might that might be you
1: name.
3: Might be that's a good one.
1: He forgot Eminem. He forgot that it was Eminem, so he just went buh, buh, buh, and it just abort mission.
3: That's a good one, Marshall Mathers.
6: You know, let's
3: more,
6: go.
3: More,
6: but
3: more.
6: Why for a reason, right? I mean, I can get down. I can recite, you know. Notorious B.I.G. lyrics. I can recite, you know, whatever you want me to.
3: Yeah, that's what he was going for, Marshall Mathers.
1: But why does he have to do this? Why are they up there trying to
5: say
1: sell themselves as
5: hey,
1: cool?
5: Say why he has to do this, Barr.
3: Because he's white.
5: Because he's white.
1: All right. I mean,
5: oh, man.
1: I thought he had an introductory press conference. It was, he did, there was another portion. I think he might have been talking to somebody else yesterday. And they asked him, you know, what was the biggest thing you noticed when you first got to Arkansas? And he said he walked into the football building or wherever, and he asked them to turn the lights on. They said the lights are on. He goes, all right, can you change the light bulbs at least? Like, it just was really depressing when he walked in. And then you start to look back at Arkansas's run in recent years and you realize, wow, they've just not been good. Like, they're one of those teams that is at the bottom of the SEC to where they're just kind of living on everybody else's success that we talked about. So, who knows? Hopefully it works out. Hey, he's got a hot wife, so apparently that's all you need nowadays in the world of college football.
5: VAR, anything on this?
3: I will stay away from that.
1: Why?
3: I would just let's get to the next hour.
1: Hey, at least the basketball program's in good hands, you know? We'll say that.
3: Oh, good.
5: Interesting.
1: Little Coach Cal.
3: Okay.
1: Coach Cal doing it, yeah. Rising above the hate that he's gotten from Lexington the past couple of years.
7: We are the Buzz.
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16: In baseball, Dominic Smith came in clutch for the Braves.
17: 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Deep right field. Going back. He just took him deep downtown. It's a 3-run homer right on into the chop house. Braves take the lead on the 3-run bomb by Dom Smith. That is now 5-3 Atlanta.
16: You heard it on the Braves Radio Network. They defeated the Padres 6-5. Atlanta is now 60-42 on the season, and they lead the NL East by 4.5 games. The Blue Jays top the Rays 3-1, but Tampa Bay still leads the AL East by 2 games. And the Twins rally to defeat the Guardians in Cleveland 3-1. James Outman hit a go-ahead 3-run shot in the 7th inning, and the Tigers defeated the Royals 4-3. Detroit is 4 games out of the final wildcard spot in the American League. And the Diamondbacks outscored the Cardinals 10-6. I'm Monty Bolaños.
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0: Yeah.
1: LeVar Arrington, Brady Quinn, Jonas Knox with you here. 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All right, so we got a couple of different stories in relation to SEC Media Days. All right. Now, there's one involving Nick Saban doing what you would expect him to do. And then we got another one involving somebody doing what nobody thought would be even be possible or feasible years ago before this whole, you know, NIL eligibility era post-COVID started. Which would you guys like to dive into first? Because one of them doesn't make any sense to me whatsoever. But
3: then you go with that.
0: Does one make sense?
1: Yeah, all right.
0: I was about to say, go with the one that doesn't make sense.
1: So Cole Hudson was not drafted. He was at the Browns and Cowboys rookie mini camps. He was not signed by either team. And he secured a temporary restraining order allowing him to return to college football despite all that. How is this possible? I just don't understand. I don't know where we're at the point to where it used to be, hey man, once you enter the draft and start your professional career, you can't put the toothpaste back in the tube. Yet here we are again, and apparently he's going back or trying to.
3: I try to tell you guys, there's going to be challenges to the eligibility rules. And you know, maybe certain guys are grandfather clauses into the 5 for 5. But for those players who left that still have eligibility, I'm sure they will try to test this and they'll find a judge who's able to rule in their favor and take it as far as they can to truly set a precedent for what are the eligibility rules around college football. Meaning if you left after 3 years and you were playing back during the era where you had 4 years of eligibility, you could come back for one more year. And it might be a guy who's done playing in the NFL, but he says, if I could make $2 million, $3 million at the college level, I'll gladly go back. This may look a little bit like the EPL or European soccer, the MLS, where like guys at the end of their career come back to retire in college football. They start there, then they make their way all the way back.
1: That's sweet.
0: That's crazy.
3: I mean, would it be? I don't know. I mean, Like we let Aaron Donald comes back, wins the Super Bowl with the Rams, and then he's like, you know what? Let me get one more year at Pitt real quick.
1: Yeah.
3: And I'll just go ahead and blow everyone up for the next 12 to 15 games.
0: I mean, you become a unanimous All-American, but probably win all the awards.
3: Yeah.
0: Dang. That's crazy to think.
3: But that's what's on the table.
0: I would go back. I would go back if I was an active player.
3: Yeah.
0: I got one more year. I'd go back. Hell yeah. Dang. That's crazy, bro.
1: It's just like, all right.
0: I can't get past that part of it. That's, you know, all right. People can play. I thought the same thing, Jonas. Like, every time I see these stories, it's like, you think that it's pretty simple. It's pretty clear cut. Once you declare and you get an agent, that's a wrap for college. Like, that you're moving on. But the fact that and we just had the conversation with Pavia in terms of this is a storyline that plays out more often than not. And you say it should be more discussed more. Well, it's not discussed more because it's not interesting to talk about the droves of college football players that leave to try and make it into the pros. It's 32 teams. You get two in the hole for each position. Like you get a starter, you get a backup. I mean, that's kind of pretty much it. It's not very many jobs to be had as an active player in the National Football League. And so when you hear these types of stories, it's like, what is the real motivation behind trying to go back? Do you really think that that 1 year is going to make the difference between you and the position you're in right now in the league, you know, going forward? Like, I tell man all the time, hey, look here, man. If by your junior season, you aren't impacting the games, you aren't impacting with making plays, with your productivity, if you're not jumping off the screen, it's very far and few in between that you see a one and done guy. It has happened, but it's very far and few in between where you see guys improve so much that their circumstances would be different from this year to the next year. So it's like, what are you trying to prolong your career for one more year? What is the whole reasoning for coming back? It's not going to make you, it's not, oh, I was undrafted. Now I'm getting cut by multiple teams. I go back to college for another year. I come out next year. I'm going to be a top prospect. No, you're not. You're not. It doesn't work that way. So I just wonder what's the whole point? You just trying to steal another year to be able to play organized ball? Like, what's the point?
1: I can't even wrap my mind around it. It just never thought to me to be possible. Like, I can understand the, hey, you apply to go to the draft. You don't hire an agent. Just kind of want to, you know, get a feeler of, hey, where am I going to be drafted? I get it. That makes sense. I just want to see what my projection is according to you guys, so I know whether or not I can stay here or whether or not I need to stay where I'm at and get better. Totally get that. But you literally participated in an offseason trying to make two different NFL teams, let alone one. You didn't make either. You didn't get signed by either. And it's like, all right, well, I'll just go back. What?
0: They generally keep you, and they'll keep you through camp too. Like, if you have any type of something where it's like, let's just keep getting some looks on him, they'll keep you through some of the first wave. Maybe you don't make it past the first wave of cuts, but they'll keep you through training camp. If you ain't even, like, even with this Pavia story, if

0: You gotta stare reality in the face, man. You gotta have some hard conversations. Otherwise, you're gonna be disappointed, and you're gonna spend more time being disappointed than looking reality in the face and giving yourself an opportunity to start, go learn how to sell homes, or, go back to school. If you're gonna go back and be like, get your master's or your doctorate while you're working as a grad assistant, or trying to be a athletic director. Like, you got to change what your job description is, and you got to be able to adapt, and you got to be able to adjust. And that's just the reality of it. And I think this NIL era is making it even more pronounced that you're going to have to make a quick decision on what your future is, man, because they're playing for keeps now. It used to be just scholarships. Now it's all about the money. It's all about money, man.
1: And I think that the fifth year of eligibility makes it more difficult too, because you're going to have more of these issues moving forward. And on top of that, I think one of the things that gets lost in this entire conversation is high school athletes. Like, the group that gets screwed the most in all of this ends up being the high school athletes who are just looking to try to get that their career started at the next level. And they end up being the ones impacted. It's oftentimes not, someone who's already in college. They're already there. They already got their scholarship. They've already kind of making their way, trying to get their footing in the NIL world. For the high school kid, it's the kid that gets onto the roster, maybe had joined this past spring or enrolled. And now you've got this guy trying to come back and take up another roster spot that, if the coaches are looking at you as a freshman, they might be saying, well, that's the guy who's not going to contribute this year. He needs the red shirt. So that's what I hate about this the most, is football is such a developmental sport that we forget about the young people. We forget about the people who need that time to grow and develop, maybe at that institution or at that school for a year or two. And instead, we just look towards the guys who are getting paid right now. And that's the unfortunate process of all of this, is we don't look at it at all like a developmental league. And it really is. I mean, the truth of the matter is college football had been a developmental league for young men for forever, not just as football, but also for their education. So they do have something when their career is over, but also so they could develop while they're trying to make the case for why they're worth paying once they get to the professional level. And now, because we're paying all these guys, we've gotten so greedy in regards to, all right, well, we got to change the rules. We got to give them 5 more years because, they need 5 years for some reason of eligibility to play. And beyond that, we got to make sure we do this and this. I mean, if you looked at before the NIL era, and I'm not making a case to not allow these young men to be paid, but they were getting everything. Unlimited meals, unlimited other stuff. I mean, there was travel arrangements for their family and so forth. They had these other funds they could tap into to, pay for the family to come watch them play. There were plenty of resources they had at their disposal. These were not young men who were struggling. And for the people who want to challenge that, be like, well, look at the background they came from. No. They had access to everything they needed to while they were on campus. It's why during the whole COVID era, I used to sit there and say, like, one of the worst things you could have done to some of these young men is not provide them those resources that they have at that institution where you're sending some of these kids home. It's because it was better off while they're there on campus. They have everything they need. So looking at the situation now, it's like, all right, we've added in the ability for them to earn off their name, image, and likeness, but that was really supposed to be from marketing dollars. Whereas we've disguised that as them getting paid a salary. It truly has been, and it continues to be, pay to play. And we're just not calling it that because the universities are so afraid of saying, well, these are really employees. That's the whole crux of this issue.
0: That's the whole point. Yes, it is. Yep.
1: So I hate where this thing is going. I hate it for the young people. I hate it for what this is going to look like in the future, because so many of these kids are not getting their degree. And you might be able to challenge that and say, well, guys did in the past. That's fine. But they were able to come back, and more often than not did. A lot of these kids are just moving based on where the money's at. And you can't fault them for that. But at the same time, there's no long-term vision there. So I don't got the answers for you. I just know that there's a lot of young people being impacted by this, and it's going to be an incredible case study 20 years from now.
0: Mm. Yeah, that's it. Could help out HBCUs though. You saw what Marshall Faulk said,

0: There's going to be a lot of leagues, y'all's matching and all that stuff. HBCUs.
1: What do you mean y'all's?
0: Those are the y'all's. Y'all love
2: what do you mean y'all's? You don't like matching?
1: Come on, man.
0: Return of the Mac. I'll be like, on, oh, man. My gosh, there's a Mac game on tonight.
1: Tuesday
0: Mac
1: night.
0: Oh, yeah. Action, baby.
1: Tuesday night, and it's snowing months before any other conference. It's great.
2: Let me tell you this. If they gave me the opportunity to call Mac games during the week, I would bite on that in a heartbeat. I would be driving to Toledo, Akron, Kent State, Bowling Green, OU. Like, give me whatever Mac school you want. I would be all about that mashing.
1: Hell yeah.
0: Well, let me tell you something. They are going to have the creme de la creme of the next tier of creme de la creme high school players because the big boys are taking their players. that's going to become the new model is that high school kids are going to have to go to MAC schools, to MEAC schools and stuff like that. They're not going to get those opportunities to be that redshirt freshman anymore. Every roster spot is going to matter for these Power Four schools. And again, just to your point, just to kind of echo it from my perspective of it, it's wild to think that you're not choosing a school for the academic. There's no other thought to academics other than being eligible to go to college and play, because you're going to a college fully knowing that I'm using this college to try to make it to a Power Four school. So you're not putting in the commitment to this school, which means that you're not putting any real commitment into building into a community. And that's the one thing I'll continue to go back to. My most successful business ventures, me getting into media, pretty much everything that I've been able to accomplish as an adult has not gone through the idea of it being football based. It has been communally based. It's been when I got hired by CBS Radio in Washington, it was a Penn Stater. Sam Rogers hired me. I had no experience, no anything. And this man took me under his wing and gave me the opportunity to be able to learn what being a radio host was all about. Taught me the rules, taught me everything. He was a Penn Stater. The one thing that these guys, one of the main major things that these young men are being forced to forego is being able to build a natural, real relationship and a bond with the communities that they're going to and hopefully are, you know, organically learning and intentionally learning how to contribute to the communities that they're in. So how authentic is that and how, for how long is it? You go here, you play well for a year, or you go here, you got to wait for two, three years. You get 2-3 years in, you go make a play, then they come and you go somewhere else. It just, I think it's a very sad commentary that we're creating an entire generation of mercenary thought processes. And there's no real substance to building a real relationship with the community that can serve you well beyond this game.
1: It's two pros and a cup of Joe here on Fox Sports Radio. LeVar Arrington, Brady Quinn, Jonas Knox with you. So from that subject over to this, Nick Saban doing his job. All right. Doing his job, doing what he's supposed to do, pounding the drum for the SEC, and he didn't give a riff about who won the national title last year. Let's take a listen.
3: Well, I think first of all, whoever wins a national championship doesn't define who has the best conference.
4: Mm-hmm.
3: I think the best conference gets defined by how many good teams do you have from top to bottom, and I think the SEC has a lot of good teams from top to bottom. So I do think that the Big Ten has had three really, really good football teams. I mean, Michigan had a great team, beat us in overtime in the playoffs, you know, 3 years ago, Ohio State, Indiana. They had really, really good teams. We continued last year. We had five teams in the playoffs, you know, as an SEC conference, which says that there's, you know, pretty good depth in this league. A couple other teams, Vanderbilt and Texas, could have got in. So there's a lot of good teams in the SEC. I think every coach is trying to get his team to play at the highest level possible and hopefully get the best results possible. And if that leads to a championship, that's the ultimate goal. But I don't think they feel pressure just because somebody else won a couple championships.
1: So if an SEC team wins the national title this year, will that be the same messaging?
2: Well, the messaging will be SEC. SEC, SEC. You'll hear everyone clamoring for the team that won it, even though only one team can win it. But they'll claim that they have the superior conference. That will be what the narrative is. They're back on college, top of college football. Here's the quick summary of how we get to where we get to. The SEC, more often than not, has, in some of the cases, their best schools. They'll have some of the best recruits, highest ranked recruits and NFL prospects that will come out of there to go onto the NFL level. So I talked about earlier this week, they tend to get the benefit of the doubt in preseason rankings, which people will take issue with because they're like, well, what does that matter at the end of the season? Well, here's the thing. And people will tell you that if you start with an A, it's a lot harder to have that taken away from you than it is if you have to build all the way up to get that A in a class. And there's times where you get teams that they get put inside the top 10 or they get put inside the top 20 and they have an easier time staying there and moving their way up because they're already put there in the preseason rankings to start with. And so we get some teams that get to like 6-0, 7-0. It's like, oh, they're just now getting ranked. And it's because they had to prove themselves because their roster doesn't look as talented in regards to recruits. Their roster doesn't look as talented in regards to how many guys might be looked at as NFL prospects. So they don't get the benefit of the doubt. And especially if they're not in the Big Ten or SEC, but especially the SEC. So that's how this whole thing starts. And then as we get moving more towards the playoff, again, the SEC seems to always get the benefit of the doubt. And look, I'm willing to admit if you want to say pick your middle of the tier SEC team might be better than, you know, an ACC opponent or the Big 12. Okay. One of the things that I think the Big Ten has failed to do in arguing for conference superiority is when you go back and look at like the postseason, for example, last year, the Big Ten went 5-1 versus the SEC. So for Nick Saban saying that, like, yeah, they got five teams in, the Big Ten got in four, and those four teams performed better than your five SEC teams. And so from even the postseason going back to 2024 and looking back through, like when you start combing through it, the best of your conference, that group of teams that's gotten in, has not performed as well. Like, that's just the reality of it. So it's not just the fact that Big Ten's had the three last national champions. It's also that when you kind of comb through that postseason, you look at some of the other teams that have joined and come in there, they haven't stacked up as well. And I think one of the things the Big Ten has struggled to do is making more of a case for those middle of pack teams that, hey, they're a tougher out than you think, even though no one wants to give them credit for that. Right? Like, we tend to be very conference centric in our arguments. Like for Penn State, for example, they went to the flipping semifinal game 2 years ago. And the whole conversation we would have about James Franklin, well, they couldn't win the big game. They couldn't beat Ohio State. Like, that was the conversation. Not that they were moving on to make it their way through the playoff. And so it's interesting that you hear these different narratives that are spun. And someone like Nick Saban, who like in his past would talk about the superiority of the SEC because they were winning national championships. When back when he was coaching, he wasn't talking about the depth as much as far as the justification for it. He talked about like, if you win it, like you're the best. That's what it is. That's what it states for your league. So it is interesting to hear him change his tune now just because he's representing the SEC. He's on TV. It's who ESPN basically owns the rights to and kind of controls. So this thing will continue to keep spinning. And I promise you, you know, next week, you're not going to hear the Big Ten have to compare itself to the SEC because they don't need to. They've won the national championship the last 3 years. That would be my guess of how next week's 3 days of media days with the Big Ten in Chicago go.
0: And keep in mind, Nick Saban was a Big Ten coach at one point in time when he coached the Spartans. I'll say this just super quick because I know we're up on the break. I feel like with all of the threatening to leave and just take your conference and do what it is that you're going to do, this is almost like some Tom Brady flick off Jake Paul type stuff or Logan Paul, whichever one it was. this is like kind of taking on the personality of wrestling, pro wrestling. And if you think about it, what would be the next best iteration of being able to create and make bowl games relevant again? If I'm going to watch the Pop-Tart Bowl or the Sunkiss, you know, Raisins or the Lawnmower Bowl and stuff like that, if I'm going to watch that, make it interesting for me. What would make it interesting? It's the best of the rest. You do a Big Ten SEC challenge.
1: Yes.
0: And you put those teams that are complaining, we didn't make it, we didn't get our fair due, da, da, da, this and that. Okay, here's the challenge. You have Big Ten on this side, you have the SEC on this side, and you guys go battle it out. And the reason why each one of those games are watchable games, and the reason why each one of those games matter, is that you have entire communities that are going to be vested in seeing which team wins the game and which team is better. Frame it up that way.
1: Called the Bitch and Moan Bowl. Everybody that's bitching and moaning, get in this bracket.
0: Get in Let's this bracket right here. And now it makes those series of bowl games matter. And for what it's worth, you get closer and closer and you get further and further down the road of saying we don't need the NCAA and we can break off and be our own separate independent entity that controls our TV money and handles things the way that we want to handle. And the rich get richer and they're able to build their programs up even more to know that not only are you trying to compete to get into the playoffs, but we got to maintain a level of superiority over our other competitor, which is the SEC. I think it sets the stage for a very interesting approach and an interesting way to look at college football and the conferences that are a part of it.
1: That'd be fun.
0: Creates a monopoly, if you ask me.
2: 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They're never far away. 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
1: It is Two Pros and a Cup of Joe here on Fox Sports Radio. Up next, it's a return of Ray Ray's Roulette right here on FSR.
0: Well, we can get back to Ray Ray's Roulette by hopping in one of those cars and vehicles that trucks that are giving 100%. 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
15: So PJ Tucker said recently he would take Knickerbocker's guard Jalen Brunson over OKC's Shai Gilgeous-Alexander right now, today. How much stock do you put into PJ Tucker saying Jalen Brunson is better? So to answer this, I have one word on how much stock I put in. That word is not no. That word is squadoosh. PJ Tucker praising Jalen Brunson. Now, he did say, and this is a part where we're in agreement here, it's a bipartisan issue. When he said he's a 90s-era player, I would say even a little before that. P.J. Tucker, the other problem is this testimony from P.J. Tucker here carries the weight of a parking ticket written on the back of a used Raising Cane's napkin.
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0: But Joe, Fox Sports Radio, LeVar Arrington, Brady Quinn, Jonas Knox with you here. Coming up, we'll call it a little over 12 minutes from now. We got some good news and we got some bad news for one franchise in the NFL that'll be yours right here on FSR. But right now it is time for a Friday tradition. It's time for this.
1: Round and round the wheel goes. Where the ball lands, only Ray Ray knows. It's Radio Roulette. And this week, it's Rank 'Em.
0: All right. Yes.
2: I am excited for this version of Rank 'Em. It is inspired by the weekend ahead. It's summer. It is fair time. Every county has a fair. OC County is doing theirs right now.
3: Okay. Yeah.
2: Douglas County is where I'm from. And I love the fair up there, too. Different foods, different games. Mm-hmm. Brady, there must be a fair over by you.
3: Funnel cakes at
4: I was going to say, that's quite quite the thought there. Like, everyone's having a fair, right? I don't know. Everyone's having a fair. There's,
2: yeah,
4: there's probably fairs at different points.
2: Yeah, well,
4: correct.
2: You know, they go throughout
4: at
2: the
4: some
2: summer.
4: Point.
2: Yes.
4: At hey, some point, they have a fair.
0: Ventura yes. County Fair is coming up next weekend, right, Ray?
2: See? They're all over the
3: Arts
2: place.
3: Arts Fest and State College.
2: Oh, I love art festivals too. Those ones are
3: nobody
2: super.
3: Hears
0: what up,
3: my
0: arts?
3: Oh, okay, y'all did hear me.
2: Oh.
4: No, we were listening
3: yeah,
4: to
3: fest.
4: It. Yeah, we just you know.
3: Oh, y'all want, but it's alright. Y'all ignore me, so it's fine.
4: Go no, ahead. No, you just yeah, you know, that was kind of geeky.
3: So yeah.
2: I don't ignore you, Bart.
3: Arts Fest and State College. No. It's not geeky. It's
4: oh, is it fun? Oh, it's cool.
3: Go, okay. We should go. We should go.
4: You should take Ryan Silverfield
3: get,
4: with you.
3: Get fried, man.
0: Get fried.
3: Here we go.
2: All right, so we're going to get this started. Remember, this is a blind rank 'em. I give you five different thingies inside each of the things. So we're going to start with fair games. First off, bottle toss. Rank 1 to 5.
4: Oh, 4. Is this the one where you have to ring around the bottle?
0: Yeah.
2: Yes.
0: 4.
4: I was going to say 4, too. Like, it's not built for you to win it. You shouldn't waste your money and time there. They're going to make you lose.
2: Okay, so Brady, you're doing number 4 for bottle toss. Okay.
3: It takes... And what did you say, Jonas? You said 4, too?
0: Yeah, I took 4.
3: See, I'm going to go with number 2 because only people who have true talent and handle over those rings... are able to get it over that bottleneck and get it right where you need to be to get the big gift. If you ever notice, the biggest gifts are at the bottle tossed because it takes people with skill to be able to win them.
2: Ooh,
3: so
2: I like that, Bart.
3: I'm going to make it 2. I'm going to go with number 2. Okay. Yeah, number 2.
2: Next on our fair games. Ooh, he goes fair all the time, I can tell.
3: I was just at one. Yeah, I have an 11-year-old. Go ahead.
2: Next game.
3: Go.
2: Balloon darts.
0: Mm-hmm. Ooh. Mm-hmm. sneaky violent, because you could really injure somebody if you wanted to.
2: Ooh.
0: Like somebody pops off behind you because they want the stuffed animal you're trying to get. You turn around, you could shiv them. I'm going to go, you know, I'll go 3. I'll go 3 here with balloon darts.
2: Okay, so I had a bottle toss for you.
4: I was actually going to say, this is closer to 1 for me. This is a 2. Because you actually can win stuff. It's much easier to do than the bottleneck, whatever the hell that we were calling the other last thing. So I'm going to say 2.
3: Hmm. See, to me, I respect balloons way too much to want to pop them.
2: Mm.
3: It's just not my thing. I'd rather touch them than to pop them.
0: Okay.
3: And so, therefore, I am going to rank the balloon pop at 5.
0: Wow.
3: It does not interest me to harm a balloon that did nothing wrong to me in order to get a gift on the other side.
4: Note to self, never get LeVar balloons ever for a birthday or any celebration.
2: He does want to touch them.
3: No. Get me the balloons. I'm just not going to use darts to pop them.
4: Well, eventually we'll have to deflate them or pop them, so I don't know if we want to do that.
3: Yeah, they say every 10 years.
0: Need a refill. All right, what else we got, Ray?
3: That's 5 for me. All right.
2: Our next fair game.
3: Need a refill.
2: Water gun races, where you shoot the water in the middle of the, you know, the clown's mouth, and you got to blow up the balloon as fast as possible.
0: Ooh, I will go. God, I like balloon darts better. I'm going to go 5.
4: I'm going to go 3. You're losing me here, though. If we don't speed this thing up, you're losing me on this one.
3: See, I'm going to go number 1 on the squirt gun game because, well, if you're good with squirting your gun, you'll
4: this is where we're explicit.
3: Like you'll take the meter up, you'll take the pressure of it up, and bam, then that balloon pops, and that'd be the only way that I'd be okay with a balloon pop.
0: There goes the E rating. There goes the E rating.
2: Okay, and with that, we'll move over to a different subject.
0: Well, what about?
2: And you guys can control
3: the pace.
2: We're
3: talking about the water gun.
2: You guys can control the pace.
3: We didn't get to all 5.
0: Well, let's get to all 5.
2: No, it's okay.
3: We didn't get to all 5.
2: We have lost Brady's interest on that subject.
3: We have one more.
2: So we are going. No, we have 2 more.
0: No, we have 2 more. Come on.
3: Oh, we had 2 more. We had 2.
2: Yeah, there was still 2 more.
3: Oh.
0: All right,
2: I don't know if you guys know how to play basketball.
3: So you just gonna let Brady
2: pressure you. I don't know if you can get it in at all.
3: You with,
2: but okay, basketball 3. Long shots our next game. Go ahead.
4: Oh, 1.
0: Yeah,
4: that's
0: 1.
4: The most fun.
0: Yeah, that's 1.
2: Oh, wow.
0: By far.
2: Okay, so
0: it's the most rigged. Too,
3: I'm going to put that at 4.
4: Well, what are they not? They don't put them at 10, right? They're like at 11 or 10 and a half or something.
0: And they're also, the rims are oval.
3: And they're smaller.
2: Yeah. What?
3: Yeah, the holes are smaller.
0: Yeah, just stand to the side and look at the side of the rim.
2: Is that why I always get it in on those ones? That's crazy. It's because they're misshapen.
3: I just choose to make this one 5 because that's the one that everyone would expect for me to make number 1. So that's why I'm going to just go ahead and put basketball at number 5.
4: Why would they expect that to be number 1?
3: Because I'm black, dog.
0: Damn.
2: I couldn't put my toe on it. Okay, final game. This one might be the hardest of the games as well. Coin pitch, where you throw the coin and it has to land on that plate jumps
0: Listen,
2: off. And
0: well, I think I've got 2 left. I'll put that at 2.
3: You got 1 left.
0: No,
3: bro.
0: I've got the two slot. I've got the 2 slot. Basketball was 1 for me. Okay. Yeah, I'm good with this being number 2.
2: Number 2 for Jim.
0: Yeah, love it.
4: I've got this at 5.
2: Perfect.
3: Don't I only have a 2? What
2: you
3: do
2: have
3: I have
2: 3
3: left?
2: Available.
3: 3. Oh, there you go. I'll go with 3.
2: Oh, darn. I really wanted to see who your guys' favorite petting animals from the petting zoo are.
0: Oh, God.
3: Let's go through it quick.
0: Do we have time?
3: Go
0: Let's
3: through
0: bang it quick.
2: Okay, we're gonna bust
3: quick.
2: Through this real
3: go
2: fast.
3: Quick.
2: Llamas.
0: 3?
3: How many? How many animals?
2: There's
4: 5. I don't
2: know
4: 5. Where we're going here. 4?
3: 5 animals. Okay.
4: Those things spit, don't they?
2: Yeah.
3: Yeah, they spit at you.
0: I thought camels.
3: Yeah, I'm going to go 3.
4: Make that
3: 3.
4: A 5. Make that a 5.
2: Okay, Dang. So Brady's going 5. Jonas, you said 3?
0: Yeah, I thought camels spit. Llamas spit too?
2: Llamas spit.
3: Yeah, spit too. Yeah, they're like cousins, aren't they?
2: Yeah.
3: I'm going 3.
2: 3, 5. Okay, next one. Goats.
4: Oh, shoot,
3: well, I love
4: 4.
3: To eat them, so I'm going to go number 1.
2: Mm.
0: Hey, they're rude.
3: The meaning of them and the way they taste are both great. Greatest of all time, baby. And they're good eating when you do curry.
0: I'll
3: with
0: say,
3: some rice and some veggies.
0: I'll say 4.
2: Perfect. Pigs.
0: 2.
3: 5.
4: 3.
0: A 2 on a pig.
3: Dirty mother lovers. 5.
0: You know what, though?
2: I love their little tails.
0: Yeah, they wear it well.
2: They got their little...
3: talking about oink, oink, oink all the time.
2: Pigs.
3: Like, nah, man.
2: All right,
3: like
2: next
3: they got
2: animal.
3: Real bad acid reflux.
2: You got your sheeps. You sheepish? You feeling sheepish, boys?
0: 5. They're morons.
3: 4.
0: They're morons.
4: I don't know. They're soft, though.
3: Non-factors.
0: I'm going to
4: say 2.
0: Like, they're a t-shirt with legs.
2: And finally.
0: Get out of here.
2: Arguably one of the best. The donkey.
3: Oh, I'm going 2.
0: Definitely
3: with the donkey. I mean, everybody need a little ass in their life. You know what I mean?
0: I'll do Yeah, I'll go number 1.
4: Yep.
0: I'll go number 1. I'll take number 1 on that.
3: Sometimes we could act like a jackass from time to time, you know? I mean,
0: man.
3: It is what it is.
0: Man, oh, man. Right. It's a new frontier on this show, that's
2: Water
0: for sure.
2: Balloons, donkeys. We're good to go, boys. Thank you.
3: Man. Great job, Lorena.
0: Man, oh
3: wonderful.
0: Man.
3: Well done.
0: Respect, you know what I
3: mean? That's why we have the E on our show.
0: It's about respect on this show.
3: Up top. That.
2: Explicitly.
3: Up top.
0: It's about that respect.
3: We got the explicit on our show. Up top. Oh. Oh, yeah, yeah. I mean, maybe Lorena should have been telling me that that's what we had instead of sitting there enjoying her time talking about it. Well, you know, this is the way that they get to those fairs. You load them up in that respectable pickup truck that, well, is built to do the job without making a fuss. You take those llamas and those goats and then all the other friends and you load them up. Tailgate because it's built for the work week and ready to load you up and get you ready for the weekends. That's the 2026 Nissan Frontier.
0: 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Coming up next, good news and bad news for one franchise in the NFL right here at FSR.
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0: Two pros and a cup of Joe, Fox Sports Radio, LeVar Arrington, Brady Quinn, Jonas Knox with you here. Coming up, top of next hour, a little over 10 minutes from now, we're going to talk to our guy, John Paul Morosi. He will be yours right here on FSR. A reminder, trained to push past the pain, not athletes, just people, the men, women, and children trafficked every day in the United States. Some by a person they trusted, some by their own families. Blue Campaign continues harnessing the global energy from the World Cup to help raise awareness and break the silence of human trafficking. Learn more at bluecampaign.gov/World Cup. Bad news yesterday for the Carolina Panthers. Nick Skorton, who came off a really impressive rookie season, torn ACL, done for the year. Just like that. Not even at the season, not even at the preseason, and already they are impacted for the entirety of the year. So, not great news for the Carolina Panthers, but a little bit of good news because apparently David Tepper is going to be throwing in about $500 million to try and make game day experiences better for Panthers fans. So maybe he's turning into a decent owner after all that chaos that went down early on. I mean, throwing lighter fluid on that fan who was yelling at him was just reckless.
4: Not anything I've ever said before. I will say this. The Skorts and injury hurts. They don't have a ton of depth. They're a team that plays kind of on tight margins. So, that's just kind of almost like a bad omen to start the season, for a team that, again, you hate to see that sort of thing. They've got some really good young players, young talent there. That's a team that I think wants to continue to keep building off of what they did last year. So it's unfortunate to start the season off losing one of your best players. That's really tough.
3: But it happens. Injuries happen. And you always have.
4: You just said Riverside, you know, is what you said.
3: Yeah, Riverside.
0: Damn.
3: Riverside. And every once in a while, you might get a coach that says, everybody, let's take a knee and let's pray. And then you always have that one teammate in the background that said, pray. Pray for why?
0: You know,
3: pray for some of this madness going on around here.
4: Patrick Jones is a veteran. He's the guy I believe will probably be backing it up now. It's getting more starting time. He's capable, though, of still being a good player for them. But it's tough. You got such a bright, young star.
0: Some people have brought up Jadeveon Clowney as a possibility. Like, he's at that point. He's just doing one-year deals, man. Just getting paid until he rides it out.
3: He did pretty good.
4: One thing life has taught me is you don't lower your standard just because you get older. You still have to perform. You still have to show up. And that's why M-Drive became part of my daily routine. 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
6: In baseball, James Outman hit the go-ahead three-run homer in the seventh inning as the Tigers defeated the Royals 4-3. Detroit is four games out of the final wild card spot in the American League. The Braves hit four home runs as they beat the Padres 6-5. Atlanta leads the NL East by 4.5 games, while the Blue Jays top the Rays 3-1, but Tampa Bay still leads the AL East by 2 games. And the Twins rally to beat the Cleveland Guardians 3-1. Cleveland is 1.5 games back of the White Sox in the AL Central. And in the NFL, Arizona quarterback Jacoby Brissett, who's seeking a new contract, will practice at training camp, according to head coach Mike LaFleur. There will not be a hold-in. And in golf at the 3M Open, Ben Coles is in the lead after round one. He is 9 under par overall. Scottie Scheffler ended 3 shots back. I'm Monty Bolaños.
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0: And away we go, hour three of the program here. Two pros and a cup of Joe, Fox Sports Radio. He's LeVar Arrington. He's Brady Quinn. I'm Jonas Knox with you. You can find this show on hundreds of affiliates all across the country. You can listen on the iHeartRadio app, and we are going to take you live here until the end of this hour, 9 a.m. Eastern Time, 6 o'clock Pacific. If you are listening on the podcast, we appreciate you doing so. And right now, it is time to welcome back a dear friend of the program, a man who suffered through the pain of watching the World Cup like I did, with no legends like Buffon or Pirlo or anybody from the Azzurri taking the pitch. He's the one and only Italian-speaking, MLB-knowing, all-world John Paul Morosi. JP, good morning.
1: Buongiorno, buongiorno, mie cari amici. I love this conversation every time we get to have it. And yes, fittingly, my friends, I'm actually wearing my Italian kit right now. Yes. I'm wearing my Italian jersey, true story. And I'm doing it to, because of this occasion, to speak with you guys and also to set the good vibes, because you know what? World Cup qualifying for 2030 is right around the corner. No need to delay. Let's start the hype right now.
0: There we go. We are off and running. JP, I did want to ask you on the subject of the MLB trade deadline, which is coming up, because obviously tis the season. With the expanded wild card, how much different is this year, considering so many teams feel like they might have a shot, especially in the AL with it being a down year? But how much different, and how much different are teams viewing their potential at making a run and maybe holding on to some of their top stars that they've got?
1: You know, Jonas, it's a really good point, because there's a lot of teams that are on that bubble or that will tell you they're going to buy and sell. It's hard right now to know where the line is. And the line I'm talking about is at four games out of a wild card spot, which you would typically say if you're four games out of a playoff spot, you're close enough to buy. And yet that's where the Padres are with Mason Miller. They are four games back of a playoff spot in the National League. And the Tigers are exactly four games back of a spot in the American League. Now, you've got to pass a number of teams, and that explains why the chances of a playoff berth are well below 50% for both the Tigers and the Padres. But this is why there is still this mystery surrounding the likes of Tarek Skubal in Detroit and Mason Miller with the Padres, that if you are on the bubble, it's getting harder and harder to make that call. Meanwhile, if you're a team like the Blue Jays, which has now most recently decided more than likely they're going to sell, it actually benefits you. If you're in that selling category, guys, embrace it. Don't run away from it. Don't pretend like you're in it when you're not. Because if you can embrace the fact that you are a seller, you actually have a chance to do a lot of really good work in terms of reshaping your roster for the future.
2: JP, I'm curious about the Dodgers' best record in baseball. It feels like they're untouchable at times. Do they make any moves before the trade deadline? Do they got anyone they want to ship off? They feel like they can deal. What do you see the Dodgers doing?
1: Brady, I do think the Dodgers will be active. They almost always are. And part of the reason why is they've got one of the best farm systems in Major League Baseball. It's almost not fair, Brady. They've got both the best Major League team and the best farm system. And you look at, there are some other teams like the Rays and the Brewers that also have pretty good systems, but no one has everything like the Dodgers. And so as a result of that, It's fascinating to me, Brady, that actually if you look at the top 100 prospects in the industry, according to MLB Pipeline, six of them are Dodgers outfielders. Six of the 100 industry-wide are playing the same position for the same team, which tells me that they've got very good tradable depth. And oh, by the way, they still have someone by the name of Kyle Tucker who's making a ton of money in that system that can actually now, they can probably fill from behind him and trade from some of that depth. So the fascinating point that someone made to me the other day is that perhaps we would see them try to go after not only just Tarek Skubal, but maybe Riley Green as well from the Tigers, and potentially find a way to get both of those guys in a really big deal and maybe give up someone like a Michael Sirota or others to find a way to potentially make the biggest deal of the deadline, which is a very Andrew Friedman type of move.
3: JP, I want to pivot to back to the World Cup for us soccer enthusiasts, because I had this interesting, you know, thought, and I was just wondering, seeing all of the excitement around town during the World Cup and all of the participation and so many people that came over here, it seemed like it had a great impact on U.S. culture. What do you see how our U.S. team performed in this year's World Cup? How does that play a part in, or how did it impact what the legacy of U.S. men's national soccer, what that looks like? What's the legacy that you think? How will this year be remembered, and how will this group be remembered?
1: You know, LeVar, it's a great question because there's so many different elements of that. I think number one, by and large, this was a phenomenally successful World Cup, really for all three host nations, Canada, U.S., Mexico. I think all of them, from the hosting angle of it, did a brilliant job of portraying our continent as a great home for soccer, and hopefully, and I believe did, set the stage for the next growth. I referenced off the top just the 2030 qualifying cycle, and that's important because you have to keep hosting big events and then qualifying for big events, because the interest is now at a peak right now, probably the greatest it's ever been in the history of the United States, interest in soccer. So now we have to sustain it and keep it going to where we have conversations and questions about soccer on the show in the future, where we're talking about who could be on the national team and how much stronger and better we could be next time around. So I think for all that, the interest level is really high. Obviously, the way that it ended against Belgium was not optimal from a U.S. perspective. I think of the three countries that hosted, Mexico went out on the highest note because that was a classic game against England. With the U.S. against Belgium, we didn't get that. We went out with a whimper. And I think I hope that it sets the stage for 2 years from now, a Copa America, we hope, and then, of course, 2 years after that, the next World Cup, that we keep advancing the expectations higher and higher. I know there's a ton it's like there's an autopsy being done now on the state of American soccer and pay to play and the youth levels. I think it's important to have those conversations. I'm actually at a tournament this weekend with my daughters, field hockey, but it's all part of the same idea of youth sports. I think we have to really look at it in our country about access to the way that kids can get into sports. What the idea is, and I think for most of us, for the vast majority of us, like 99% of us, it should be about building a healthy relationship with sport, friendships. The elite are truly the elite. And I think we have to be, I think, honest about what the elite athlete and pathway looks like and who that's for and also who that's not for. So I do think that I hope that we have a lot of conversations in our country about what we're all doing from a youth sports perspective, the cost of it. I also think we have to be patient in that the MLS next academies and the way that MLS is trying to develop the next generation, we're still in early years of that. The whole program's like 10 years old, maybe about a decade or so. So we're only

0: pipeline is and where did we go wrong, those same questions apply to us now. It matters to us in a big way. I think we're going to be in a better spot. I really do. 4 years from now than when we were here in 2026.
1: He is John Paul Morosi, the MLB Network, Fox Sports Radio, MLB Insider as well, too, joining us here on FSR. JP, you mentioned, obviously, on as the subject of the trade deadline coming up, you've got Tarek Skubal, you've got Mason Miller. With Mason Miller, there's team control for, I believe, 3 years if you do acquire him. With Tarek Skubal, you know, he's one of the great talents in baseball, but there's going to be need to be a deal done after the year. Who is more likely to get dealt, and which teams are serious contenders to try and acquire either of the two?
0: All right, Jonas, let's start with Skubal to begin. I think that the chances of a Skubal trade are a little bit higher than 50-50. It's not significantly higher, but a little bit higher. Just because the Tigers are 4 games back, they're probably not a World Series winning team right now. And so as a result, you've got an expiring contract, a player that you've never come close to finding middle ground on a long-term extension with to this point. So you have to listen, and I believe the offers from the likes of the Dodgers, from the likes of the Rays and the Brewers, are going to be compelling enough that they take a serious look at things. We don't know, obviously, what awaits after this year from the standpoint of the CBA. If anything, Jonas, that to me amplifies the need if you're a team that's in it. Listen, we don't know what the rules are going to be like. We don't know what 2027 holds. So go for it. Go for it. And a team like the Rays, they're hoping to get a new stadium. Even more reasons to go for it. I think look at a team like Milwaukee in their division right now with all this young talent coming together. They're one ace away from being a legitimate threat to beat the Dodgers. Skubal is that ace. And I think that for the Tigers, they benefit from the fact that the Dodgers and Brewers, or from the Tigers' perspective, they benefit from the fact that both the Dodgers and the Brewers want the same guy. That's really good. Interestingly, with Mason Miller, I think that the chances of a trade there, because of what you mentioned on the control, there's no urgency for the Padres, except for to say their farm system is near the bottom of the major leagues, A, and B, they're about to be sold. So you think about how you look at your assets and what makes a more appealing overall package of an organization. I think that the trade Miller, who's almost never, he's never going to be more valuable than he is right now, Jonas. You got multiple years of control on a guy that's basically automatic. So that's where a team like the Yankees, a team like the Mariners, yes, even a team like the Dodgers, anybody that's in it, the Brewers are another one. The number of teams that I think want Miller is even bigger than the number that want Skubal, because everyone wants dominant late inning guys and everyone wants someone that's under control for multiple years, whereas I think Skubal is truly the luxury item for the team that's going for it right now. So I think the Miller chances are maybe like 45% in that range for a deal. I think Skubal is closer to 55-60. And it's going to be a lot of fun between now and August the 3rd.
2: JP, let's talk about the MVP race. I know Jordan Alvarez kind of is the favorite right now, at least the betting favorite in the AL. And obviously Shohei, it seems like he's running away with it. But I am curious, if the Dodgers, in an effort to maybe keep Shohei healthier longer, it seems like that's been an issue with him being more of a two-way player. Do you foresee that impact in these odds, maybe allowing someone like Kyle Schwarber or like Pete Crow Armstrong finding their way up into the MVP race in the NL?
0: I do, Brady. It's a great point, too, because you look at, to me, and I'm you know, I'm just one voice in the voting, and I do not have a National League vote this year. I'm an American League voter. But I look at whether it's the Cy Young or the MVP, I look at bulk of production. And for a Cy Young, that means innings. And for an MVP, that means at-bats. That also means innings played in the field. Shohei, a big part of his value, and when he wins the MVP, it's either because his production is so crazy and above and beyond anybody else's that no one can compete with him. That's one way he wins it. The second way he wins it is if he's also pitching and pitching consistently. And obviously he has pitched this year, but he's not pitching at the moment because they're trying to take care of that knee. That, I think, opens the door for someone like PCA, who, if you look at it right now, leads all of Major League Baseball, at least among the position players only, in wins above replacement because of the extraordinary value he provides defensively and also offensively having

0: a great season, too. He's playing in elite center field with 21 home runs, with 25 stolen bases, with 66 runs scored. So I think right now, Brady, PCA is at least as much of a favorite for this award as Shohei is. And then in the American League, it is interesting because you've got Judge injured. Bobby Witt Jr. is now on the IL and not really playing for a postseason-bound team. The best sort of all-around player in the American League, ironically, might be catcher Dylan Dingler of the Tigers, who actually ranks second to Yordan in terms of wins above replacement. Yordan does play, he can play at least a little bit of defense, but he doesn't play it very well. I do think Yordan, especially if the Astros stay in the race, Brady, you can make a really good case for Yordan to get the MVP. He is, and this was mentioned yesterday on MLB Central by my colleague Mark DeRosa, it's like he's David Ortiz and Freddie Freeman all rolled into one. He's unbelievable, Yordan, right now. He's a worthy heir to the jersey number 44 that Reggie Jackson once wore. I mean, he's unbelievable. So I do think Yordan is narrowly the favorite, but this is about as wide open, Brady, as I can ever remember both MVP races being. And I'm a little bit old-timey in that I like to have players from teams that are in the race winning this award. So the way the Astros play, the way the Cubs play, could material impact, in my opinion, the way that voters go with both those awards.
1: John Paul Morosi joining us here on Fox Sports Radio. JP, so this weekend, obviously, the newest inductees into the Baseball Hall of Fame go in, Carlos Beltran, Andrew Jones, Jeff Ken. But I saw you talk about this on social media, that you're doing the Road to Cooperstown podcast. And what has jumped out to you as you talk to some of these legends of the sport? What's been the one story or the one detail that was most surprising to you during this journey with these legends?
0: You know, Jonas, it's a great question. Hey, I would say this, that every one of them, and you're sitting next to two legends right now doing this show, every great athlete goes through adversity and goes through struggles. And I have been inspired, impressed, really heartened to hear how willing these amazing athletes and Hall of Famers are to be vulnerable about the things they struggled with. In some cases, it was addiction. Dennis Eckersley talks about that very, very authentically. Jeff Bagwell does as well, for that matter, about things they've gone through. And I think, too, it's amazing to hear these athletes talk about, and both LeVar and Brady have lived this, when you go from active player, and that is your structure and your day and your routine, all towards that competitive ethic and idea, to then retirement and what that's like. And the number of players that talk about the need to find something to fill that void, hopefully it's family and community and things like that, but it's not like that for everyone. And I think that's an important part of the journey where I like to ask, yes, I asked Carlton Fisk about his Game 6 home run. That was amazing to talk to him about that and ask him that question. But it's also important to say, you know, what have you done that you're proud of since the lights have dimmed? And now that you're a citizen, you're a coach, hopefully, family member, what do you do? And I think that hearing from players about that and how universal that is really powerful. And also just the self-doubt they go through in the minor leagues and moments where they almost chose a different sport or a different path. The importance of mentorship, even for the greatest athletes, the right voice at the right time from the right person, the right coach, leadership, mentor, all that is so valuable. And I've really been inspired to hear just all of us that are coaches and parents in the world, like the impact that we can make in a positive way. That's probably my biggest takeaway from those conversations.
2: JP, my last question is, what's the biggest storyline for you coming out of All-Star break? And I know you guys mentioned the Brewers and some of the other things going on in MLB, but what is the biggest storyline taking place right now that maybe people aren't taking notice of or paying that much attention to?
0: I'll answer it two ways. Number one, the surprising nature of some of the first place teams. If on your prediction sheet in March, and I can promise you, don't even worry about going back in the archives of our conversations, because I did not have the Rays, the White Sox, and the Rangers as being the first place teams in the American League when we'd have this conversation in late July. Now, Brewers, Dodgers, and Braves a little bit more chalky over there, but the American League, who knows? I mean, it is a free-for-all. So that just sort of unexpected nature of what's going on in the American League is part of it. The other one is yes, the labor relations situation, and will we have a work stoppage after the season? We don't know that, but I do think that it is in some ways putting context and urgency behind a lot of these teams right now. We just simply don't know what awaits us after this year. So you know what? Go for it. If you're the Tampa Bay Rays, you're the Milwaukee Brewers, smaller market teams, go for it. And my goodness, as we talk about competitive balance, et cetera, wouldn't it be kind of fun if the World Series in this last year before the CBA expired was like the Rays against the Brewers? I mean, that would be unreal. And by the way, it's possible. So I think that leaving the door open for a bit of a surprise, you know, the last couple of years, it's been a lot of Dodgers. It's been a lot of Yankee talk. But wouldn't it be wild if it was the year of the small market team leading into this negotiation? So that to me is kind of my little curiosity if we're going to see the Rays and Brewers. And again, just show us great baseball. Show us great athleticism, and those two teams do it.
3: Yeah, that'd be awesome. That'd be awesome to see. JP, I'd be remiss if I didn't ask you about the subject of your alma mater. Obviously, when we talked to you last, word manual, it seemed like the writing was on the wall. Now it's official. They will eventually be moving on from him as athletic director. However, he'll be a part of the process, I guess, of hiring the next guy and then staying on to help with that transition. Talk to me through about where you kind of see the state of Michigan.
0: Brady, it is so complicated, my friend. I mean, like, very rarely have you seen an AD at a place like Michigan preside over a national championship in football and men's basketball, and the hockey team is elite, too. There's a lot of women's hoops is doing amazing things. So in terms of, like, competitive success, it's one of the greatest eras ever. And then there's all this off-the-field stuff and multiple scandals of different types that are still unresolved in some ways. It's so complicated. And it's also very Michigan that he's somehow still part of the process at the end of the day to choose the successor. So I think whoever is coming in, this is actually, as much as it seems very, very complicated, radioactive, all those things that would be a hindrance to someone coming in, I actually think this remains one of the best jobs in all of NCAA, because you consider they've already got the NIL piece now off the ground and very successfully. You got some major donors that are making sure that you're bringing in and making sure to compensate these elite athletes at not just football, multiple sports. You're coming off of the positivity of the basketball national championship. So I think, as much as you might say, oh my gosh, you've got to try to find a way to sustain the success. And if you don't, you're going to be blamed for it. What I would say is that you've just recently now hired a new basketball coach, a new football coach, and you also have the infrastructure in place. I would say to all of you, and I know you all have a lot of thoughts on this too, one of the most important things to have in this business right now, the NCAA, do you have a robust NIL system and an overall business plan that works? Facility, support, et cetera. And even though Dusty May left, I think at Michigan the answer is yes. There are other schools that do it well. Both your alma maters are part of that conversation too. But I think the infrastructure is there. The Big Ten, the money that they can make as a conference is there. This is a plum job in the entire industry, and I think they'll be able to get a really good candidate to succeed Ward Manuel, even if the process that's led us here is a little bit awkward.
1: He is John Paul Morosi. Get him on X at John Morosi from the MLB Network, Fox Sports Radio, MLB Insider, and some would say the Andrea Bocelli of FSR. Oh. JP, we appreciate it.
0: Grazie mille. That's the first and only time I'll probably ever be in the same sentence as the great Andrea, but I appreciate those words more than you'll ever know, my friend. Brady, Jonas, LeVar,
3: you're the
0: I love
3: best,
0: this conversation.
3: JP.
0: Thank you.
1: My God. John Paul Morosi with us here on Fox Sports Radio. Always a wealth of knowledge.
2: My streak came to an end. Damn.
4: I should have just left it alone.
1: What streak was that? What? The great question streak?
2: Yeah, I was hot. I was on a hot streak, man.
1: I got my groove back.
3: I don't remember him saying great question. He said great something on your first one, but.
2: Well, he did allude that it was a great question. I mean, you don't have to be a hater. Speaking of haters, you know, just like Brady's hate, you can always put it in the back of a pickup that can haul it, because it's a big load to haul, if you know what I mean. I'm talking about the job getting done without a fuss. And well, that's the Nissan Frontier, and it's built for the work week so that you can get ready to load up and tailgate on the weekends. Make sure you get a 2026 Nissan Frontier so that you too can haul the hate.
3: I mean, I was just trying to point out the distinction between great point versus great question. Like, it's a little bit different for the scoring for those keeping track of it.
1: Let's not bury the lead here. What a bounce back performance by me. You know what I mean?
3: What do you mean? Did he compliment you at all?
1: Oh, yeah, he did. That last one, it's a great question.
3: That was the only one.
1: Hell yeah.
3: That was the only one.
1: You know what did it? I needed some luck today. I brought my South Bend Cubs Notre Dame collab hat.
3: It's a sweet collab.
1: Yeah. I did bring that in. So I think that turned
2: out. So what does that have to do with anything?
1: It made me more confident going into a baseball subject, you know. So I just wanted to point that out. It is Two Pros and a Cup of Joe here on Fox Sports Radio. LeVar Arrington, Brady Quinn, Jonas Knox with you here. Coming up next, is it the end for somebody who arguably is at a Hall of Fame career? We'll get into that for you right here on FSR. 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

0: Yeah. Woo! It's Friday. Come on.
1: Two pros and a cup of Joe, Fox Sports Radio, LeVar Arrington, Brady Quinn, Jonas Knox with you here. Coming up in about 15 minutes from now, we'll close up shop on this Friday with another edition of The Leftovers. That's yours here on FSR. And you know you can always stream us live wherever you happen to be in the iHeart app. Catch us and all of our Fox Sports Radio shows live 24-7 in the new and improved iHeart app. Just search Fox Sports Radio in the app to stream us live all day, every day. 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So Tyreek Hill suffered a pretty nasty injury last year. And the big question was when and maybe if he'll ever be the same again following such a gruesome injury, a guy who's known for his speed and known for having that superpower. What does it look like and what does it sound like now? Here he was explaining.
2: So it's about 10 months after doing two surgeries. I recently had a LCL surgery in February, but I'm about to tell y'all exactly what I'm doing. So I'm doing wall push-offs. Me and my pops used to do this when I was a kid. Where I'm at right now, I'm doing tempo. I'm not supposed to be doing tempo runs, so don't tell my rehab there. But I like to challenge myself a little bit. But anyways, I'm doing some push-offs with my left leg. My left leg is the one that I injured. I have no power in my left leg at all, so I'm trying to regain all the power back in my left leg. I've been activating the quads, the glutes, the hamstrings, the calves. I've been doing all the stability work, all the mobility work I need to, you know, get my knee back right.
1: So, no power in his left leg, and a guy who's known for his speed is still trying to work through it, and we're 10 months out, him still looking for a new home. So,
3: all right. If you watch the entirety of the video, though, he kind of, you know, starts to say, okay, no, I feel good. I got it. Like he kind of played it up there for a minute. I think that's what drew a lot of headlines. But if you actually watch the entirety of the clip, he's moving pretty decent, all things considered. And he was a little bit more optimistic by the end of his workout that he was doing compared to the start of that when he actually like said those words.
1: He could have one leg and still beat me in a race. Like if because he was pushing off and he was like, yeah, I'm still trying to get a decent push off. And he finally was able to do it. He goes, oh, that feels better. And I think
4: But why do we care about, like, why did you insert that he could beat you with one leg? I was just trying to understand what made your speed in comparison to Tyreek Hill's speed relevant
1: I was known as a burner at one point.
4: Oh, okay. Right? I just needed clarity on it. I just wanted to understand what the relevance of.
1: I'm trying to put you
3: a burner as in like running or for different reasons.
1: Yeah, you've seen the way I move.
4: Whoa,
1: you've seen my fluidity.
3: Yeah, that's why you we move had the e like the show. Tin Man. That's what I was saying. Do the Tin Man, which we definitely did not hit the Football Friday. After the first hour.
4: Glad. I feel like we need to go down to 1 hour, like choose 1 hour. I'm not singing that song twice a show. Like, I'm glad we only did it once.
1: With football season here, maybe we start doing it twice a show. Who knows?
4: Maybe we just do it in the third hour or fourth hour. Do we do it?
1: In all seriousness, what is – I'm curious to see because people have assumed, you know, maybe Kansas City gives it another go. Maybe – I just want, like, what's the timeline for him here? Is it just teams are kicking the tires and hey, maybe we'll bring him in to get a look? It didn't seem like it was necessarily as bad as they labeled it being, but game speed, I just can't imagine an injury like that guy's going to be the same, especially with his age. I mean, he's not young anymore. He's getting up there.
4: He said he just got another ligament repaired as well, not too long ago. Was that new or was that a part of when he got the other surgeries done? Like how far out from the original surgery did he get, what did he say, the LCL? I mean, I just don't see him playing this year. If he's saying that that's where he's currently at, that he has no real strength in his left leg, and he did just get another ligament repaired not too long ago, I just don't see how he's ready to play this season. And with that being said, if his health isn't good enough for him to show a team that they should sign him, they would be signing him as a rehab project. You're bringing him on already as a damaged asset and hoping that he can get healthy and return to the form that he was close to before the injury. I just think it's too much of a risk right now for any team to take a chance on an unknown, you know, level of what his health would be. I think that's the gotta be the biggest question when you're mentioning Tyreek Hill.
1: He ran a 4.29 40. I think was that his best time, a 4.29. So let's say, you know, he we drop a couple of tenths of a second off that, and he's just a 4.5. Still pretty fast, you know. Still.
4: When is he running it?
3: The issue is a couple things. When you run a 4.5, and if you look at the guys at the combine, those guys typically are much bigger. They're 6'3 plus wide receivers who can, they can use their body to shield the ball or, you know, frame the ball and not allow the defender to get it. He's not big. And so if he is a 4.5 guy, he'd still have to remain super quick and twitchy in the short space. So at least he's a guy that you can get the ball to quick, allow him to make some moves. But his specialty was his ability to take the top off of defense or be able to take a simple pass like that and go the distance because of that speed. So once that top end speed's gone and it takes away his ability to do so, it takes away his ability to separate. He doesn't have the body size to be able to shield and use his body because he's going to be smaller than probably a lot of the defenders he goes up against. It takes away a lot of that. So, you know, I'm not saying his career's done. I think there'll be a place for him and all that. Route running will become even more important than ever before because he doesn't maybe have that threat of that top end speed if he can't get it back. So that's the concern, is his extraordinary trait and ability was his home run hitting speed. And if that goes away, again, his career's not finished, but he's going to have to find other ways of improving his game and skill to try to get back to being an impactful player.
1: You guys are unbelievable, man. First Diego Pavia, now Tyreek Hill, because they're not, you know, 6'3", 6'4", like you guys.
3: Prisco might be the president of that brigade, and he would be the first to tell you. So
4: they are who they are.
3: Yeah.
1: Well, listen, we'll keep you posted. By the way, Malik Nabers, I think everybody assumed that was a pup-less start for him, and that's not the case. So, you know, there's another guy who suffered an injury last year.
3: Did you guys see him at that softball game, though? I don't know if he was wearing a brace or just being cautious, but the way he was running, I think it left a lot of people concerned about where he was at in his rehab process.
1: Hmm. Well, at least he's got a coach that'll fire him up to get him ready to go.
4: Well, he's certainly going to make sure he knows what team he's playing for.
1: That's true.
3: He won't get that confused.
1: By the way, be sure to check out our YouTube channel for the show. 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
18: Well, big day for the WNBA. Day before yesterday, Caitlin Clark is officially the cover athlete for NBA 2K2027, the deluxe edition. So Clark is making history as the first WNBA player to be featured on their own cover, globally distributed edition. So remember when Angel Reese was on it?
1: No.
18: Oh.
3: No.
18: Okay.
3: Wow. No.
18: She was, but it was only like a special edition release. Like, it wasn't a globally
3: released.
18: I didn't even
3: know they had the game. I'll be honest with you.
18: Oh.
3: I'm not a video game guy, though, so I'm probably not one to ask. I'm just saying, man. Not a gamer.
1: What? I didn't either. I'll be honest with you. I had no idea that that was that.
3: I did not. I'm this many days old since I knew that.
18: Well, I'm glad I could inform you on that leftover there.
3: Thank you for bringing it to my attention. Yeah. I spit out my coffee.
18: In case you want to go look at the NBA 2K cover, it doesn't look anything like Caitlin Clark. And people are upset because they're just like, is everyone just using AI now? It looks nothing like her.
1: Oh, they didn't even...
3: Hold on, so wait. I missed the first part of this. Is this a WNBA game or an NBA?
18: It's an NBA 2K game, and Caitlin Clark is on the deluxe edition cover.
3: I'm confused, but again, I'm not a game excited.
1: And it's not even her, it's not even the real Caitlin Clark. It's AI Caitlin.
18: Yeah,
1: Clark.
18: It doesn't look like her. Now, if you don't want Caitlin Clark on your cover, that's okay. There are other options. You can do the standard edition that has Victor Wembanyama, or you can do the ultra edition that has Derrick Rose.
4: Hmm. I saw the Derrick Rose one.
1: Man, Derrick Rose was so good in his prime. Like, if you go back and look
4: explosive
1: at clips of him, before the injury, he was unbelievable, man.
4: Yeah.
1: Too bad.
4: Injuries can do it.
1: What else we got, Ray Ray?
18: Do you watch the show Hot Ones on YouTube?
1: I've seen
3: nope,
1: it.
3: I do not.
18: Yeah. No. Okay, so I'll give you a little rundown on it. The host, Sean Evans, has different celebrities and influencers who sit with him and have conversations while eating chicken wings.
3: He's been on our show. We've had him on Big Noon.
18: Oh.
1: Oh, yeah, you guys did do that.
4: My homeboy saved his life.
18: From a chicken wing?
4: No, he fell back on it. He fell in a restroom in Hollywood for some type of event, and my homie like did chest pumps on him and stuff like that till the ambulance got to him.
1: Wow,
3: dang,
18: that's intense.
1: That's crazy. Why'd he fall?
4: I don't know. It was in the restroom though. He fell and hit the back of his head.
1: Huh.
4: I don't know. Maybe they was trying to give him some hot ones. I don't know. But that story just got told to me like 2 days ago. The same night that Mr. Sticks took a bad one. If y'all remember.
1: Damn.
4: Yeah, that same day.
3: Okay.
4: Go ahead.
18: Well, Tom Holland was on the Hot Wing Chicken show yesterday. He was promoting his new movie, Spider-Man and the Odyssey, with Jon Bernthal. Well, Tom Holland could not handle the heat. By the end of the show, he was chugging milk, and they were doing the intro when he started coughing profusely and then ended up puking, being the first person to ever puke on the show.
3: Mm. Oh,
18: I was going to get you the sound clip, Var, because I know how much you enjoy.
4: Yeah.
1: Yeah. LaVar cannot handle that.
3: When we had him on, I will say this, like, he brings some spice in there. Like, I immediately started coughing and like I needed milk right away.
1: What was the alternative you had? Because I think they had shrimp and...
3: They had shrimp cocktail. It was like a similar sauce, just not on shrimp. I think it was on like a carrot or something.
1: Oh man. If we had a spicy challenge, I would knock your D's in the dirt.
3: Great way to finish, Jonas.
4: I'll spectate, Mr. Explicit.
3: One thing life has taught me is you don't lower your standard just because you get older. 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
23: God bless football.
6: You want hot takes? He said Patrick Mahomes would be a disaster.
23: Really?
6: You want baseball news? He doesn't even know who Kyle Tucker is.
23: Oh, okay.
6: In his personal record book, Kevin Durant hasn't won a ring yet.
23: I'm just telling you that's what he's doing.
6: You're listening to the man who made falling upwards an art form.
23: It's crazy.
6: This is Stu Gotts and Company, live.
23: Israel Gutierrez, we have our news. The Mark news. DeMar DeRozan to the Heat. That's how he's going to pivot today on a sad day for Israel Gutierrez, who loves the Miami Heat. They are not getting LeBron James because he has chosen to go to Philadelphia. I think it's the right choice for the right reasons. But Izzy, put us where you were. What was going on? We haven't spoken to you yet. When you found out the news from Shams that LeBron James was indeed going to Philadelphia.
24: So I had gotten back from the gym. I was at home, and I see a text from Taylor while I'm on the toilet. Right. And it said, LeBron, it just gave me the Shams tweet, and it was just Taylor saying, wow, as an accompaniment. Yeah. And, yeah, that's the appropriate place on where I felt I should have been when that happened, because wow. it was surprising. It was surprising. But if you want more of my thoughts on it.
23: Yes.
24: I believe we were, and I was guilty of this, thinking of things in terms of what LeBron has shown us in the past, right? Yeah. What he has experienced in the past, what he tends to sort of lean toward when it comes to these types of decisions.
23: Sure.
24: And what I'm realizing now is, you know, we can't get in his head. He is a person who can make entirely new choices and entirely new decisions. And when you think about it from that perspective, when you think about it, if I'm LeBron James and I'm saying, okay, maybe I was going to retire. I don't really believe that part of it. I don't believe he was going to retire at the end of the season. But if he was going to maybe think about retiring and then he said to himself, well, wait a second. Look at this Jaylen Brown trade. Look at this team that is, I've joined super teams before. This is pretty deep. This is like 1-5 super team. And when you think about it just from this perspective, the Knicks just won a championship ending. How long was the drought, Taylor, if you can even remember?
25: 53 years.
23: I mean, listen, you're in his wheelhouse.
25: Committed to memory. Mm.
24: And then what Rich Paul said, that if the Knicks didn't win, that the Knicks would be the only team on the list, and he would go to New York, and you know, presumably to get that adoration, right? To seal the deal with the Knicks and have them win a championship for the first time in more than half a century.
23: I think this decision kind of proves that. No,
24: well, I'm going with this. Right. Is where Philadelphia is probably maybe not the next team. I haven't really done the math on who is more deserving of a championship after so long, but this level of drought and that level of basketball passion or sports passion overall in Philadelphia. If you're LeBron James and you get to give potentially a fourth city an NBA championship, and right. it happens to be this one
23: yes.
24: that has a, you know, that's what Steph Curry did for San Francisco, for the Bay Area.
23: This is a great basketball city, Philadelphia.
24: Yeah, exactly.
23: Yes.
24: The same way, like the same way it was for the Bay Area and Steph and the Golden State Warriors.
23: Right.
24: If he's able to do that, I don't think like, you can't even ask for a better legacy than that.
23: Yes.
24: He's the Oprah Winfrey of sports. You get a championship, you get a championship, you get a championship. And so if you compare that to the possibility of doing it again in Miami, I was thinking that something familiar was good for him. And I think at this point in his career, with 1 or 2 years left, familiarity might not be that interesting for him. It might just be, hey, I want 1 or 2 things that are new to me, that are exciting to me. And when you throw on top of that, that he is not that responsible for what's going, not going to have to be that responsible for what happens in Philadelphia. Philadelphia would have been a championship contender without him.
23: Mm-hmm.
24: But now with him, you're looking at him and like VJ Edgecombe as luxuries.
23: Yes.
24: For a team that already has 3 players in it, Tyrese Maxey, Jaylen Brown, and Joel Embiid, who have either won an MVP or discussed in the MVP conversation at some point over the last 2 seasons. And so you put all that together, and of course Philadelphia makes sense, right? I think where people were going with it, myself included, where, hey, Joel Embiid, you're really going to trust his health, and that's what's going to be your last place. But when you look at the bigger picture, okay, Joel Embiid might not have to be healthy, and this team could still just absolutely power through the regular season. And if you have any sort of, let's say, a month with him, 2 months with him, and then you go into the playoffs, could be an absolute nightmare to match up with. And
23: yes.
24: So I think the only familiarity that LeBron James was going for was the Eastern Conference. Everything else, it's okay if it's new, because Miami was new. And look, I won 2 championships with him.
8: A lot of people today are doing biggest winners, biggest losers of the LeBron James signing. Losers, Miami Heat fans. Losers, Steph Curry. I don't think there's a bigger winner today than Stu Gotts.
23: Thank you.
8: Because Stu Gotts.
23: Nailed it.
8: Since the Sixers have been mentioned,
23: yep.
8: Stu Gotts said he's going to the Sixers. People try to move him off it with the YouTube link,
23: yep.
8: with this, with that.
23: Mm-mm.
8: Stu Gotts stayed 10 toes down and said, he's going to the Sixers.
23: Yes, I'm the biggest winner today, and the biggest loser is Brad Stevens.
8: No, don't get me started on Brad
24: Stevens. That's a whole nother topic. But Ricardo,
23: Brad Stevens is more popular today in Philadelphia than he is in Boston. I mean, how about that?
24: It's funny that you say that, because, Ricardo, do you have the clip of me saying the exact opposite when it comes to the Philadelphia 76ers? Because if Stu Gotts is the biggest winner,
23: yes.
24: the guy that can reach his fingertips right here is probably the biggest loser. Do you have that, Ricardo?
23: Do you agree, though, of the teams that LeBron reportedly is considering,
24: mm-hmm.
23: The team that gives him the best chance, if we're just doing it by winning NBA titles, what team gives me the best chance? Is it unfair to say it's Philadelphia?
24: To me, it is, because what you're doing with Philadelphia is, one, you're projecting a team to win 2 more rounds than they've ever won with Joel Embiid there.
23: Yes.
24: You're projecting Joel Embiid to survive 100 games or, you know, through the playoffs, which we haven't seen him do healthy except maybe 2019.
23: Right.
24: And you're projecting a team that has 2 huge new parts to it in Jaylen Brown and LeBron James, with a second-year star in VJ Edgecombe, with another high-usage guy in Maxey, along with Joel Embiid, and you're expecting Nick Nurse to figure all that out in 1 year.
23: Right.
24: And that rarely happens when you have that mix of new players and sort of a new approach. And again, that is all with the assumption you're getting a healthy Joel Embiid, when in reality you'll probably be playing about 40% of your regular season games without him.
23: Right. Well, let's not forget they have Dean Wade as well.
8: Dean Wade might have pushed the Sixers over the finish line.
23: I was being serious. You guys thought it was a joke, and some basketball expert Izzy is, huh? How about that?
8: Stu, I want to get to the Brad Stevens point that you made.
23: Yeah.
8: Because the Sixers.
24: It sounded like it made so much sense while I was saying it.
23: No, it did make sense, and you're great. But what I would like more not Ricardo
8: to do. That's why he always wins. He always wins.
23: To me, it is. Can we have that same piece of sound with me setting it up and just hearing Izzy say, to me, it is? That's where it needs to cut off. You were saying, Taylor, I'm sorry, Brad Stevens.
8: So when the Sixers season ends against the Knicks, when they get swept in the playoffs, since then, the Sixers have swapped Kelly Oubre and Paul George for LeBron James and Jaylen Brown,
23: wow.
8: which doesn't even make sense if you would have told somebody that at the time.
23: Yes.
8: Where Brad Stevens' fault in all this, he basically traded the 76ers Jaylen Brown and LeBron James for Paul George.
23: Yes.
8: All because he didn't want to part with Hugo Gonzalez? like we had,
23: forgot about him.
8: We had expectations for Hugo Gonzalez
23: yes.
8: before this.
23: Yes.
8: Now that one of the casualties in all this is LeBron James going to the Philadelphia 76ers and making the Sixers probably co-favorites with the Knicks to make it to the NBA Finals. Hugo Gonzalez, before you had to be Bob Cousy, now you got to be 10 times the player Bob Cousy is to make all this worth it.
23: The other big winner is Bob Myers today. I mean,
24: let's stay with Boston here for a second.
23: Please, yes.
24: That has to be, like, this has to be one of the biggest, I would say, slip-ups in front office history,
23: it's
24: right?
23: It's crazy what Brad Stevens did. It really is.
24: How do you not convince Giannis that Boston is the best spot for you when you have everything that's in front of you, right? Everything from the last several years, you have the championship, all you have to do is tell Giannis, hey, as long as you're better than Jaylen Brown in your mind, we're going to win a championship. And they mess that up.
23: By the way, it might get him LeBron.
24: And then they trade him within the division, which at the time, a lot of people said, oh, that's old school thinking. What does it matter? What is a division anyway? Who cares how many times you see these? No, that stuff matters, because if you're just automatically letting a team leapfrog you in the standings, it's a bad idea.
23: Yes.
24: And then on top of all that, they get LeBron James in this situation, and Boston just has to be absolutely kicking itself, because it's most likely a financial

0: You know that constipation feeling? You're just waiting and waiting.
1: You okay?
0: And waiting to go. Then finally, bam! Welp, LeBron has finally gone and made a decision. And we're talking about it on Fox Sports Radio.
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0: we get the scoop on LeBron next. We'll play Brainwave. It's a Friday. And, yo, if it wasn't bad enough being a Mets fan, when superstars in Major League Baseball are goofing and making fun of your team together, that's how you know it's rock bottom. There's a clip of Mookie Betts and Bryce Harper I have to play for you guys, and it just makes me even more sad. So we'll get to some MLB, but of course, the big story today, LeBron, and we break it down more next right here on Covino and Rich.
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0: $5 just for this great song right here. It's a duet.
1: Which one is this?
0: Am I right, Kelvin?
1: Do it. Yeah, Fox Sports Radio.
0: Anytime Riri's involved, you know I'm in.
1: Oh, yeah, we know that. Yeah, she was hilarious. She was she was feisty. With that, when people get old, they just start not caring anymore. That is when it can get hilarious. They just start telling you their
0: truth. One of my
1: truth.
0: Joys of living in Detroit, as long as I did, was getting to meet her at the palace. You know what I mean?
1: She was still hanging around. I couple Robin Kelvin on a Funky Flashback Friday. Thank you to AD, as always, Antonio Daniels, for joining us. Greatly appreciate it. Always good to chop it up with him. Coming up again next hour, we still got to get to LeBron. Is there pressure now? We'll talk about that. Anthony Gargano is going to join us, creator of host of All City Network, Fox Sports Radio Weekend host. Cuz is going to join us as well. And last call next hour, so a whole lot left in the show per usual. All right, let's get to it. It is now time for Shekel City.
2: Welcome to Shekel City, the home base for Rob Parker's daily picks against the spread.
0: Remember,
1: I
0: had no games last night. Remember that?
1: That's right.
0: I had no games. So
1: yeah.
0: I'll give you the number, but we had no games.
1: Yeah, we
0: want to
1: know what you're doing.
0: Yeah, here we go.
1: Well, first of all, Rob, that's not true. That's not true. Alex, cut the music for us.
0: What?
1: That is not true. The disrespect of the WNBA games. They're sitting right there.
0: There are no games.
1: Okay, they're sitting right there. They're sitting. Rob, you ain't had no baseball games. Come see us. You know, I'm just saying.
0: The day that I'm picking WNBA games on the radio show will be the day that I give up the show. That'll be the
1: day. Is that the day?
0: Yes. So I'm going to give
1: right there.
0: I'm going to give you WNBA school odds 5 years in one day from today. Okay?
1: Okay.
0: How's that? That's what I'll do.
1: You at the crib. All right.
0: Yes.
1: All right. I'm
0: here
1: just
0: we
1: saying,
0: go.
1: Alex, he's trying to sell us there wasn't any games. There was some WNBA games.
0: All right, here
3: you're
0: we go.
3: Crazy.
0: Best bet, Mariners -1.5 to win Arlington to take on the Rangers. I'm going to take the Twins at home, taking on the A's. Twins -1.5. And the Reds are on the road in St. Louis. I got the Reds +1.5 runs. They are taking on the Cardinals. So, again, Reds +1.5, Twins -1.5, and the Mariners -1.5. And remember, Kelvin, I'm not telling you who to bet on. I'm telling you who I bet.
1: All right, there you have it, Shekel City. And it's not like there are MLS games too, Rob. I'm just saying, it's MLS games.
0: What is that? I donate all the time.
1: Hey, yo, do I want to text you or say it over the air? I ran into somebody who is a fellow NABJer, and they had said they texted you about it too.
0: Are they going?
1: No, but he was just saying he was messing with you about it. Shout out to our guy, Mike Hill.
0: Oh, yeah, Mike. Yeah.
1: He's
0: all good.
1: So, yeah, at the barbershop. So as I just thought about that. I was looking at your wily face over there, getting all excited from a couple weeks.
0: Can I say sold out?
1: Sold out event.
0: Sold out.
1: There you have it. But I just thought about that as I looked at you. All right, let's get to your tie rack play of the day.
4: To the line drive. Fair ball down the left field line. A bullet into the corner. Lee around third. He scores. Dingler cruises into second. Two-out RBI double, and the Tigers take a 4-3 lead in the eighth.
1: All right, there you go. Tigers radio. Scuba's still there, Rob? He's still, I'm just making sure.
0: Yeah, he's pitching. Okay. He's pitching. Right, it's 2-1. 2-1, Tigers in the fifth.
1: All right, making sure. 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Real quick, we only got a minute, Rob. For me, it's the Knicks. If you're Adam Silver and you're saying, let's assume Philly is the one. Who's the other team for a Christmas Day game?
0: You're debating the Knicks, the biggest TV market, and they won the championship. I think that's a layup. I mean,
1: some people would, I think, assume the Lakers, his former team.
0: No,
1: and just,
0: I don't think
1: I'm with you.
0: The Knicks, the TV.
1: It has to be the Knicks.
0: What were the NBA ratings this year for the finals? Big as it had been the Knicks. It's a huge TV market, and there's going to be interest next year and see where the Knicks are again. So it just makes sense. Knicks and Philly.
5: So quickly, Sixers-Knicks is a better option than Knicks-Spurs.
0: Yes. I'm serious. Okay.
1: I agree. No, without a doubt. They're already rivals, Rob G. They're rivals. Now you got this addition to it, plus the Knicks are champs. That's going to be huge. Mark it down. That's the one I would do for sure. Fox Sports Radio. We are Fox Sports.
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